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3: 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And there they go! 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

0: Broda community for 18 years before medically retiring from the police department in 2020. Schroeder died by suicide in 2023. Minnesota's fall color season is getting underway, and the DNR is launching its annual Fall Color Finder to help people track the changing leaves. 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This is MNN.
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4: Lows level off around 54 tonight under clear skies. Daytime highs approaching 78 with fog in spots. Early tomorrow, ample sunshine expected. Clear skies tomorrow night, lows around 59. Upper 70s Friday, mid 70s Saturday. From the Weatherology Weather Center, I'm meteorologist Paul Trombley.

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4: 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When it comes to what's going on in elections, I have never before and never since met a person who's got more knowledge than this guy when it comes to what the electorate is thinking. He's almost always right, and when he's not, he's awfully close. It's Roger Stone. Of course, he's a best-selling author, The Stone Zone, The Roger Stone Show, StoneZone.com. The guy's everywhere. Roger, thanks for making time today. I know that you're not doing a lot of these. Thank you for making time for my audience.
5: Joe, it's great to be with you, and of course, I love talking politics, particularly with a fellow Italian-American.
4: Couple of paisans sitting around talking about what's going on this November. I've got to tell you, it's a little worrisome, Roger, because with Charlie Kirk gone a year ago now, unbelievably, the young ears aren't getting the same sort of steady flow of the truth as they were. There are people jockeying for position to get into their ears and to sort of lead them this way or that way. I fear that a lot of young people will sit out this election. Do you have that same fear?
5: I do, and I also think with those very same younger voters you're talking about, you can't just say socialism and expect them to understand how horrific socialism is,
4: yes,
5: and what the impact of socialist policies really is. So I fear that hope and change phenomena, we saw it with Obama, we saw it to a certain extent with Mamdani in New York City,
4: yeah,
5: where people think that they're buying reform without really understanding what it is they're signing up for. This is what the convention in Dallas is all about. This is what the entire campaign, with the enormous financial advantage that President Trump and the Republicans have, has to be about. Campaigns are an educational process. That's what we need to go through in an intense way in the next roughly 60 days.
4: I want to talk about the coffers that the president has built up, because those are massive. I've heard $400 million. I've heard $850 million. We'll get into that in a second. But, Roger, I have a real problem with the way that Republicans like Ken Paxton are running their campaign. I like Ken. I know Ken. We'll have Ken on in studio again soon. But you can't run and say, it's James Talafrico, vote for me. You've got to run and say, I'm Ken Paxton. I sued Biden 36 times and I won. I got your freedom and liberty away from Google Online. He's got to tell me why he was such a great attorney general to get elected. President Trump is great at that. I'm Donald Trump and I did this for you. It's not I'm Donald Trump and these other people suck. Do you agree that Republicans maybe aren't doing the right thing by attacking the other side and not bragging enough about what they bring to the table?
5: It absolutely has to be a mix of both. People know about Talafrico's. They need, yeah, to know his record of the outrageous things he said.
4: Yes.
5: That Jesus Christ was binary, or that,
4: yeah, non-binary,
5: pardon me, or that you can get to heaven through Jesus Christ or through Allah, where there's only one way to heaven, and that's through Jesus Christ, through God,
4: yes,
5: Almighty. The fact that he's a vegan in a state where beef is vitally important, and all of the other crazy things that he said, people need to understand who he is. And then you're absolutely right. People need to know that Ken Paxton has taken on the political establishment in Texas, as well as nationally. And he's been in the forefront of fighting the Biden administration, fighting for the people of Texas. It's the combination of two. And both of them at this point, I think are not happening. Now, I was happy to see Elon Musk, who I'm a great admirer of.
4: Yes, me too.
5: Gave me my voice back on X, for which I'm incredibly grateful, but also has put his money where his mouth is. I think that he was certainly one of the factors

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0: And I gotta do it before we hit the bottom. I gotta do this though. You let me know. Stupid story of the day. I mean, as if the Hunter Biden story doesn't qualify. It did. It was in the running. This is the dumbest story of the day. Woke Seattle Police Department mocked for calling shooters trigger pullers. An absurd rebrand effort. This is from Chris Nessie over at the New York Post. The Seattle Police Department sparked a wave of social media mockery after unveiling a double-speak euphemism for shooters, now opting to formally refer to criminals who commit acts of gun violence as trigger pullers. Interim Seattle Police Chief Andre Sellis soft-launched the woke rebranding during a Monday press conference after a weekend of shootings left three people dead and three others wounded. Quote, we're working with business owners, increasing patrols, bike patrols, working with our community response group and our gun violence reduction group as well, he said, in response to a reporter asking him to get specific about the proactive measures the department's planning on using, blah, blah, blah. Where does he say it? He's got to say it here somewhere. Where's the quote? They're doing anything about the shootings themselves or making sure that they don't overstep boundaries with criminals. You still get shot either way. The word choice didn't stop it. Additionally, they'll now refer to cannibals as alternative protein enthusiasts, said one other commenter. Trigger pullers, really? There's no crime here. There weren't any shootings. We had a couple of trigger pulls over the weekend. That's not a shooting. Keep it here. We come back part two with Roger Stone.
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8: Minnesota News Network, I'm Tad Allen. The future of the Appleton prison is back before city leaders tonight. The Appleton City Council is expected to continue discussions over an agreement with Core Civic, which will operate the former Prairie Correctional Facility as a 1,600-bed federal immigration detention center. A stretch of Highway 58 in Zumbrota will be formally dedicated Saturday in memory of longtime police officer and firefighter Gary Schroeder, Jr. Schroeder served the Zumbrota community for 18 years before medically retiring from the police department in 2020. Schroeder died by suicide in 2023. Minnesota's fall color season is getting underway, and the DNR is launching its annual Fall Color Finder to help people track the changing leaves. The online tool provides updates on fall colors at state parks, recreation areas, and trails throughout Minnesota. This is MNN.
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12: Lows level off around 54 tonight under clear skies. Daytime highs approaching 78 with fog in spots. Early tomorrow, ample sunshine expected. Clear skies tomorrow night, lows around 59. Upper 70s Friday, mid-70s Saturday. From the Weatherology Weather Center, I'm meteorologist Paul Trombley.
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17: 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Part two now with Roger Stone. We continue breaking down the midterms. Then we get in earnest into Russia collusion, that lie, into what happened in 2020 with China's involvement, and why the media is lying as if it never really happened. Now part two with Roger Stone. You made a point here that actually, you know, made my brain move a little bit. That you have to make Trump the question on the ballot this November. He's not on the ballot, but if it doesn't go the right way, he's going to be impeached every day, you know, twice on Sunday. They will impeach him nonstop if you lose that.

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0: And the network says Nirvana will be the recipient of the MTV Michael Jackson Video Vanguard Award later this month. Dave Packer, ABC News.
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6: Lows level off around 54 tonight under clear skies. Daytime highs approaching 78 with fog in spots. Early tomorrow, ample sunshine expected. Clear skies tomorrow night, lows around 59. Upper 70s Friday, mid-70s Saturday. From the Weatherology Weather Center, I'm meteorologist Paul Trombley.

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7: Lows level off around 54 tonight under clear skies. Daytime highs approaching 78 with fog in spots. Early tomorrow, ample sunshine expected. Clear skies tomorrow night, lows around 59. Upper 70s Friday, mid 70s Saturday. From the Weatherology Weather Center, I'm meteorologist Paul Trombley.
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13: Hey, welcome back. That was a bit of a convoluted story, but I checked with Cynthia, our producer, on that. I might be a little focused on it being a Missouri issue, sitting in Missouri, broadcasting the show from Missouri. But it's a congressional map redistricting issue, which is huge. And this close to an election, you have all of this dueling court cases. It's been covered by The Hill, The New York Times, The Wall Street Journal, The Guardian, and the congressional gerrymandering map is a huge national story. Quite frankly, I'll go toe-to-toe with anybody on this. I think the cable news channels are missing this story, quite frankly. This is a classic example of these cable news stations who are based out of New York, who have no clue of what's going on in America. And so we'll talk about an East Coast bias. No question, this is a constitutional crisis. And no question, it really only comes down to one congressional seat. But the way these elections are going, the House could teeter on who wins the control of the House based on one congressional seat. Emanuel Cleaver, the Democrat, who is in a safe Democratic seat with the old map, but can't win his Democratic seat with the new map. So we'll keep an eye on it. And it's interesting nonetheless. Do get your popcorn for tomorrow morning. And Greg Willard, I think, is the best at explaining it. Hey, stay right there. There's an Alaska town that wants to build a road, and the environmentalists are saying no. And there's a famous Renoir painting that there's a new book on, a heartbreaking story about the two girls. We'll talk about.
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15: Congressional control and presidential Trump's agenda hang in the balance. Every headline has the potential to shift the odds. According to Cauchy's new midterms hub, Republicans have a 53% chance to control the Senate and in a key Senate race.

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9: Minnesota News Network, I'm Tad Allen. The future of the Appleton prison is back before city leaders tonight. The Appleton City Council is expected to continue discussions over an agreement with Core Civic, which will operate the former Prairie Correctional Facility as a 1,600-bed federal immigration detention center. A stretch of Highway 58 in Zimbrota will be formally dedicated Saturday in memory of longtime police officer and firefighter Gary Schroeder, Jr. Schroeder served the Zimbrota community for 18 years before medically retiring from the police department in 2020. Schroeder died by suicide in 2023. Minnesota's fall color season is getting underway, and the DNR is launching its annual Fall Color Finder to help people track the changing leaves. The online tool provides updates on fall colors at state parks, recreation areas, and trails throughout Minnesota. 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
13: Lows level off around 54 tonight under clear skies. Daytime highs approaching 78 with fog in spots. Early tomorrow, ample sunshine expected. Clear skies tomorrow night, lows around 59. Upper 70s Friday, mid 70s Saturday. From the Weatherology Weather Center, I'm meteorologist Paul Trombley.

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6: Lows level off around 54 tonight under clear skies. Daytime highs approaching 78 with fog in spots. Early tomorrow, ample sunshine expected. Clear skies tomorrow night, lows around 59. Upper 70s Friday, mid 70s Saturday. From the Weatherology Weather Center, I'm meteorologist Paul Trombley.

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2: Lows level off around 54 tonight under clear skies. Daytime highs approaching 78 with fog in spots. Early tomorrow, ample sunshine expected. Clear skies tomorrow night, lows around 59. Upper 70s Friday, mid-70s Saturday. From the Weatherology Weather Center, I'm meteorologist Paul Trombley.

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3: Lows level off around 54 tonight under clear skies. Daytime highs approaching 78 with fog in spots. Early tomorrow, ample sunshine expected. Clear skies tomorrow night, lows around 59. Upper 70s Friday, mid 70s Saturday. From the Weatherology Weather Center, I'm meteorologist Paul Frombley.

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2: 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A stretch of Highway 58 in Zimbrota will be formally dedicated Saturday in memory of longtime police officer and firefighter Gary Schroeder Jr. Schroeder served the Zimbrota community for 18 years before medically retiring from the police department in 2020. Schroeder died by suicide in 2023. Minnesota's fall color season is getting underway, and the DNR is launching its annual Fall Color Finder to help people track the changing leaves. The online tool provides updates on fall colors at state parks, recreation areas, and trails throughout Minnesota. 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
6: Lows level off around 54 tonight under mainly clear skies. Daytime highs approaching 78 with fog in spots. Early tomorrow, bright sunshine expected. Clear skies tomorrow night. Lows level off around 59. Upper 70s Friday, cooler on Saturday with highs in the mid-70s. From the Weatherology Weather Center, I'm meteorologist Paul Trombley.
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14: The book is called The Renoir Girls. Catherine Osler is our guest. A hidden history of art, war, and betrayal. It is a story of a painting Renoir painted right before he became famous, of two Jewish girls in Paris in the 1880s. Catherine Osler, the book is called The Renoir Girls. How did you go about researching the two girls? How much is out there about these two girls and this family?
15: Well, it was very patchy, but it was enormous fun. I have to say, I love research. I mean, I find it completely fascinating. But there was a lot more on, there was quite a lot about the journey of the older sister. And because she married a man called Moise de Camondo as her first husband, and he left his house as a memorial to their son, the Hotel de Camondo, and they had a wonderful archive. And it's being restored at the moment, that museum, but it will open again quite soon. And that was extremely helpful. But the most amazing thing was when I realised that nobody had written about was that the granddaughter of the little girl in pink, who is now 94, is alive and is living in London quite near me. So I tracked this. I found actually her son is a restaurateur who I'd known not very well for a long time. So I got the shock of my life when I realised I had a personal connection to this story. And I rang him up in his restaurant, which is called Bellamy's in Mayfair. It's a wonderful restaurant. It's the only place where the late Queen would go and eat. Anyway, so I rang him up and I said, you won't believe this. You are, you know, the great grandson of this woman in this picture and I'm writing about. And he said, well, you must meet my mother. So I went round to meet this beautiful, wonderful, funny 94-year-old called Marina Baylis. And Marina had her sons bring up this her grandfather's trunk from her basement, which was a black tin trunk from World War One, with Sir Charles Beerferrer's Townsend painted on it in gold letters. Now, he was the man who the girl in pink married. And I opened this trunk and I blew the dust off, and there were wills and letters and photograph albums of Alice at the chateau in her couture wedding dress. And this sort of amazing, it was every historian's dream, actually. So it was an extraordinary process of meeting relatives and things in archives. And then his family had an archive in Norfolk, and their chateau, the chateau the parents bought in the middle of the Dreyfus Affair, they eventually left, their son left to the French nation, and it's now open to the public outside Paris. So I had a wonderful time sort of poking around that as well.
14: So the painting, the girl in red, this was her daughter who was 90-something years old.
15: Her granddaughter. So she had one daughter who was a spy in the Belgian resistance, and that daughter had three children, one of whom was still alive. So it's her granddaughter.
14: Yeah, talk about 6 degrees of separation, right? You have 2 degrees of separation to the woman in the picture. What was amazing to me, Catherine Osler, the book is The Renoir Girls. As I'm reading it, and I'm reading about this wonderful time in Paris where there's peace and prosperity, and there's this underlining of anti-Semitism, I as a reader, I couldn't help but think of the impending doom that was coming, and that these people were living their lives in such a free-spirited way, not knowing that World War One was right around the corner and World War Two was right around the corner.
15: Yes, I completely agree. It's very hard to write sometimes in history when you know what's going to happen, and you have to remember that they didn't know what's going to happen. Actually, the husband of Alice starts saying quite early, lots of people knew that the First World War was going to happen, but of course, not everybody knew.

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1: Lows level off around 54 tonight under mainly clear skies. Daytime highs approaching 78 with fog in spots. Early tomorrow, bright sunshine expected. Clear skies tomorrow night. Lows level off around 59. Upper 70s Friday, cooler on Saturday with highs in the mid-70s. From the Weatherology Weather Center, I'm meteorologist Paul Trombley.
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9: Hey, listen to this. President Trump speaking at his, what are they calling this? The midterm convention in Texas. He got up and spoke to the convention, and nearly an hour into his speech, President Trump announced that this was the best part of the speech, and he said that if the United States of America returns power to the Republicans in both the House and the Senate, he says, because of our tremendous strength and success economically, I will issue a dividend to every adult citizen in the United States of America for $5,000. President Trump said and told the crowd, told America tonight, that if the Republicans retain control of the House of Representatives and the United States Senate, apparently it's got to be both, he will give each adult $5,000. Now, we did a little math, and my strong suit is not doing math live on the radio. My strong suit is not math at all. But we did a little Googling, and our crack staff here at America at Night figured that there are roughly 270 million adults in the United States. Assuming he was not planning on giving undocumented workers or undocumented adults the $5,000, that would be odd. So I'm assuming in this calculation that the 270 million are United States citizens. They're adults. I guess adults would be 18, but we did a little Google. 270 million people, adults. And if you were to give each one of them $5,000, that would equal $1,350,000,000,000. Remember when Joe Biden tried to pay off everyone's student loan? Supreme Court shot that down. You got to wonder, back in the olden days, Congress would have to appropriate that money. So I guess if they maintain the House and the Senate, they would just, I guess, agree to President Trump's dividend and give everyone $5,000. I guess there'd be even Democrats who vote against Republicans would still be eligible for the $5,000 bonus. So that's interesting. So President Trump just made a pledge that if the Republicans maintain control of the House and the Senate, he'll give every American adult $5,000. With 270 million adults in this country, $1,350,000,000,000. That's some cash. What I could do with $5,000. Holy mackerel. Take care of my gas bill for a week or so. Stay right there. Open phones next hour. Our executive director is Alex Hinton. Our engineer tonight is Richard Good.
10: I'm a veteran. We hit a mine in Vietnam. When I came home, I didn't know where to turn.
11: As America's veterans face challenges, DAV is there.
10: My victory's been never giving up hope. My wife is always there to remind me we have a life.

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4: From ABC News Tech Trends, the class action lawsuit against Anthropic is expanding, with customers claiming the AI firm misled them about the limits of one of its subscription tiers. The group says Anthropic's max subscription, which can cost up to $200 a month, can't be used for as long as was advertised by the company, with the power-hungry technology running into usage limits much earlier than anticipated. Nintendo is launching a new green version of its popular Switch 2 console in honor of the 40th anniversary of The Legend of Zelda. We also got our first look at the remake of the popular 1998 Zelda game Ocarina of Time, and the company announced a Legend of Zelda movie set to hit theaters next April. In other tech movie news, the first teaser trailer is now out for Artificial, the Andrew Garfield starring movie about Sam Altman, the CEO of OpenAI, and the brief period that he was fired by that company's board. With Tech Trends, I'm Mike Dubusky, ABC News.
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3: Lows level off around 54 tonight under mainly clear skies. Daytime highs approaching 78 with fog in spots. Early tomorrow, bright sunshine expected. Clear skies tomorrow night, lows level off around 59. Upper 70s Friday, cooler on Saturday with highs in the mid-70s. From the Weatherology Weather Center, I'm meteorologist Paul Trombley.
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9: Let's do this. Let's go to the phones. Catherine in Vancouver, thanks for holding on. Welcome to America at Night.
10: Hey, you know that story about, you know, they want to make a road in Alaska? And they're all fighting and bickering. And they're going about it all wrong. My grandma taught me the way to your enemy's heart is through their stomach. So I thought, you know, they should put a hut out there and call it, let's see, Pizza Hut. Everybody will come from everywhere, and they'll let them have a road through there. If there's a Pizza Hut at the end of that road.
9: Nobody could deny anybody a road to a Pizza Hut, is what you're saying.
10: Oh, with dessert pizza? Oh.
9: You know, it's a valid point. Maybe it's not Pizza Hut, but maybe it's just a local pizzeria or something. I don't know.
10: Real cheese.
9: Yeah, who knows? Catherine in Vancouver, thanks for the phone call. Lydell Keith from South Carolina texts in on the text line. These Alaska environmentalist story is so stupid. Some things need to be protected, but you can't stop progress. For instance, if someone murdered me, the local sheriff's office would investigate. Shoot a spotted owl, the FBI investigates. Go figure. Now, I don't know if that's to be true. Depends on who kills you. We should even joke about something like that. Tony in Montreal, welcome to America at Night.
11: How you doing, man?
9: Good. How are you?
11: Oh, we're enduring a pouring rain day today and yesterday, so it's all right. But, you know, McGraw, yesterday out of the blue, I was just reading a lot of stuff on law, and the Missouri thing came up. And then all day, every radio station in the United States has been talking about this. So, McGraw, you're kind of like the first limousine liberal to bring this up, and you must be making all kinds of friends in St. Louis.
9: Well, I don't know. I mean, clearly it's a local story, but I think it's got national implications. It's a national story, and it's very convoluted.
11: I agree.
9: Yeah,
11: it's a national story because it's a constitutional conundrum, and basically a show cause hearing tomorrow against your I guess attorney general, or is it your secretary of state? I think it's secretary of state.
9: Correct.
11: And a show cause hearing is a very serious thing because show cause is quasi criminal if it is for contempt, and if you have a show cause for a bail hearing, that's, you know, to prove whether or not the person should be incarcerated or not. So it's a serious matter, and it's in front of the Supreme Court of the Missouri Supreme Court. And what the signal was is that when Missouri Supreme Court banged you out 7-0, that's a good beating. That's like a big time beating. And you know, you were speaking

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4: Lows level off around 54 tonight under mainly clear skies. Daytime highs approaching 78 with fog in spots. Early tomorrow, bright sunshine expected. Clear skies tomorrow night. Lows level off around 59. Upper 70s Friday, cooler on Saturday with highs in the mid-70s. From the Weatherology Weather Center, I'm meteorologist Paul Trombley.
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3: Mainly clear skies overnight with lows around 54. Sunny skies and foggy early Thursday. High temperatures reach up to 78. Thursday night, lows dip down to about 59. Bright sunshine Friday with highs around 80. 75 Saturday. From the Weatherology Weather Center, I'm meteorologist Paul Frombly.
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15: All right, so we just got a couple minutes left in Wednesday night. We should make a couple things I gotta do. Next Wednesday, I'm going to be at a tour stop. Going to be in Kansas City for KCMO. So a little shout out to the gang at KCMO. Looking forward to that. Taking a little trip to Kansas City. And then I got to give a shout out. I was talking to an old dear friend of mine who was just got in contact with him. His name is Mike Fell, and he is the sales director at KOTA Rapid City in South Dakota. 1380 AM and 100.7 FM are a proud sponsor of America at Night. Mike Fell, the sales manager over there in Rapid City, South Dakota. Had a nice chat with him. 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The music means we are out of time. We'll be back and do it all again tomorrow night. Don't forget, everything's a podcast. We're all fine. Podcasts are fine. Thanks for putting up with me. We'll see you tomorrow night.
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17: Hey, wouldn't it be great if life came with a remote control? 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
18: Uh-oh.
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0: Off of Mexico, even New Mexico, after America. On their Instagram, the creators say they're inspired by the bravery and patriotism of Google Maps and Apple Maps for making the change. Wayne Cabot, ABC News.
1: Harry Styles says his 2026 tour has been so successful, he'll be adding 2027 dates. Dave Packer, ABC News.
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2: Red Eye Radio, 866-90 Red Eye is the phone number, 866-907-3339. I'm going to read some of your comments from the text line coming up, some great comments on President Trump offering $5,000. He's calling it a Trump dividend if the Republicans win the House and the Senate coming up in the midterm elections. Heads are exploding. I do want to make sure that I get this in, though. Brandon Gill is one of my favorite Republicans. I do believe that he's got designs on the presidency at some point. But his speech at the Republican midterm Republican convention was absolutely one of the highlights.
3: I think it's only appropriate that we kick this convention off properly with a land acknowledgement. I'd like to acknowledge that we stand here today in the great state of Texas and the United States of America, the ancestral homeland of great American patriots, pioneers, and explorers who put down roots, fought for freedom all over the globe, and bled and died to build the greatest civilization ever known to man.
2: Now, that is a land acknowledgement, and I love that. Brandon Gill.
3: My friends, we live in the finest country in the history of the world, and we're no longer going to apologize for that.
2: Yeah, you know what? I mean, you cannot find, I would say, a finer Republican out there than Brandon Gill. I really like him. Again, he's out of Texas, and I've got a couple of other audio bites from Brandon Gill to play for you as the night continues to unfold. You can call in. 866-90-RED-EYE is the phone number, 866-907-3339. You can follow me on the socials at Dan Mandy Show. 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So a lot of folks are chiming in on the Democrats, specifically talking about how President Trump is offering this $5,000 Trump dividend for the all American people, American adults, if the Republicans end up back in the House of Representatives and the majority in the Senate as well. And somebody said, is it 26? I'm getting so many of these. One person texted in and said, when have the Democrats ever been against giving the American people free money? Which is actually a very good point. You see, that's why I love the text line, because people text in some really, really smart things. Got a lot more straight ahead right here on Red Eye Radio.
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8: Mainly clear skies overnight with a low of 54. Sunny skies and foggy early Thursday, highs around 78. Thursday night, lows level off around 59. Daytime highs approaching 80 Friday under sunny skies. 75 Saturday. From the Weatherology Weather Center, I'm meteorologist Paul Trombley.
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16: 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My name is Dan Mandis in for Gary and Eric. They return next Sunday night, Monday morning. Always looking forward to the guys getting back. I'm always appreciative of the time that I get to fill in here on Red Eye Radio. I host a morning show in Nashville, Tennessee, Super Talk 99.7 WTN. Follow me on the socials at Dan Mandis Show, particularly on X. Because right now I put up a poll. If you'd like to take it, I would love it if you would. Here's the question. Do you believe the midterm Republican convention will make a difference in November? A lot of people saying no, it won't. A lot of people saying that we are, 8 weeks, roughly 8 weeks in front of the actual midterm election. So we're too

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11: 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Do you believe the midterm Republican convention will make a difference in November? So far, the two answers, yes, great time to brag, and no, the GOP is panicking. 56.3%, I don't know why I do the 0.3, 56% say that no, it won't make a difference. The GOP is panicking. 43% say yes, it is a great time to brag. Would love to know what you think. Follow me on the socials at Dan Mandis Show. 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
18: Every mile tells a story. 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Through it all, America's truck drivers keep this country moving, safely, mile after mile. 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That's why we created the Red Eye Radio Million Mile Club, celebrating drivers who have achieved something extraordinary, 1 million miles or more without a preventable accident. For over 30 years, we've saluted the men and women who do the job right, who stay focused, stay disciplined, and protect everyone on the road besides them. These aren't just miles. These are moments. They're commitment. They're a legacy of safety. If you

0: One home in Capistrano Beach had to be demolished, others red-tagged as unsafe.
1: ABC's Trevor Ault. In July and August, the College Sports Commission cleared more than $227 million worth of name, image, and likeness deals. That's nearly double the value of all deals cleared in the first year of the commission's existence. Robert Pinsky, who served as U.S. Poet Laureate from 1997 to 2000, has received a $100,000 Lifetime Achievement Award from the Poetry Foundation. Dave Packer, ABC News.
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5: Lows around 54 overnight under clear skies. Daytime highs approaching 78 with fog in spots early Thursday. Clear skies Thursday night, lows around 59. Upper 70s Friday, turning cooler on Saturday with highs in the mid-70s. From the Weatherology Weather Center, I'm meteorologist Paul Trombley.

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17: Red Eye Radio, 866-90 Red Eye is the phone number, 866-907-3339. And you can also text in. A lot of text messages tonight from all over the country. I love that. 615-737-9986. Some haters, and that's okay. I appreciate the haters as much as I appreciate the folks that have positive things to say. There is a number of things that I want to talk about here coming up in the next half hour of Red Eye Radio. I think that I mentioned in the first hour that it is 1 year since the death of Charlie Kirk. And there's a lot of people saying a lot of great things. And there's a lot of people that are saying, quite frankly, some terrible things. So one of the things that I'm interested in, and I've always been interested in this, is the people that didn't really discover Charlie Kirk.

0: one to pay a lot of attention to social media influencers, even if they're conservatives. But I think that Charlie Kirk was much more than an influencer. And I'll get into that coming up in the next half hour. But you know, the thing is that the man does continue to change lives. And that's part of what I really like about Charlie Kirk, even a year after his assassination. I want to make sure that I get this in really quickly. The president making headlines earlier tonight at the midterm Republican convention, promising $5,000 to every American adult if the Republicans maintain control of the Senate and the House of Representatives. Here's what the president said.
1: If the Republicans win the House of Representatives and the United States Senate, both of them, because of our economic, tremendous economic success, like in history, we've never had anything like what's happening. But because of our tremendous strength and success economically, I will issue a dividend to every adult citizen in the United States of America for $5,000.
0: And so you're hearing a lot of applause there inside the arena in Dallas. But there's a lot of people, conservatives and Democrats alike, for different reasons, that hate this idea. I mean, I've already, in the first hour, I talked about this. I'm going to talk about it here as the evening continues to progress. People are definitely reacting to this. The Democrats are saying, oh, the president is trying to buy votes. He's not trying to buy votes. That's not what he's trying to do. Now, is he trying to manipulate people to come out and vote and manipulate people to vote Republican? Yeah, absolutely. You could say that. But my issue is that that's going to cost about $1.35 trillion. And, you know, maybe the devil is in the details. By the way, Congress needs to be the ones that really approve this. The president can't just take one of his magic Sharpies and sign a piece of paper, a proclamation, and send each American adult citizen $5,000. This has got to go through Congress. And I can tell you there's a lot of Republicans, and I interview a lot of Republicans on Capitol Hill, and the vast majority of the ones that I interview would be like, no, we're not doing that. Not with a debt of $40 trillion. There's no way they'll say that we're going to do that. Not with a deficit of $1.8 trillion. So, bottom line is, the devil may be in the details. The president didn't talk a lot about it, but we will continue the conversation coming up right here on Red Eye Radio.
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6: Lows around 54 overnight under clear skies. Daytime highs approaching 78 with fog in spots early Thursday. Clear skies Thursday night, lows around 59. Upper 70s Friday, turning cooler on Saturday with highs in the mid-70s. From the Weatherology Weather Center, I'm meteorologist Paul Trombley.
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9: It's Red Eye Radio. 866-90-RED-EYE is the phone number. 866-907-3339. Are the Republicans panicking? That's what a lot of people seem to believe. 8624 texted in. Republicans could have chalked up a win if they would have passed the Save America Act. Now they panic. I absolutely agree. There are so many people that I talk to every single day. And I'm in Nashville, Tennessee. Very, you know, Tennessee is a very Republican state, very red state, granted. But there's a lot of people that I know across the country who are really angry that John Thune has not been willing to get the Save America Act passed. So that is something that obviously President Trump is very angry about. The House of Representatives passed that multiple times. To be honest, I don't know how many times, but it was a lot. And they're really frustrated. House of Representatives, there's a lot of Republicans in the Senate that say that they would vote for it if it came up to a vote. But I think secretly, they don't actually want it to come up to a vote because they don't want to pass it. They don't want to pass the Save America Act. What they ultimately, I believe, are afraid of is repercussions from the left, but whatever. The question is, if the Democrats end up with power in the Senate, will they ultimately end up getting rid of the filibuster? They may just do that, and then Republicans would be in a boatload of trouble.
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6: Lows around 54 overnight under clear skies. Daytime highs approaching 78 with fog in spots early Thursday. Clear skies Thursday night, lows around 59. Upper 70s Friday, turning cooler on Saturday with highs in the mid-70s. From the Weatherology Weather Center, I'm meteorologist Paul Trombley.

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3: It's Red Eye Radio, 866-90 Red Eye is the phone number. So how does J.D. Vance talk about Donald Trump's $5,000 plan to send $5,000 to each American adult if the Republicans keep the majority in the House and the Senate?
4: I can hear the critics' heads exploding. They're saying out loud, I guarantee you, the president is bribing voters to vote for Republicans to take over the House, and then he's bankrupting the country because the deficit and debt is huge, and inflation would come back if this comes into play. So how do you answer those criticisms?
5: Well, I say, first of all, what the president's talking about is fundamentally a dividend for American workers. We're taking in an extraordinary amount of revenue because the president of the United States is actually standing up to both foreign companies, but also foreign countries who've been taking advantage of America's workers for pretty much my entire life. All of these tariffs, what is a tariff, Brett? A tariff is when the president of the United States says, if you want to undercut the wages of American workers, if you want to ship American jobs overseas, you're going to pay a big fat penalty when you try to bring that stuff back into the United States of America. Those penalties have generated a lot of revenues. They've helped us pay down debt. What the president's just saying is, if you keep it going to the American people, if you keep us in power and allow us to continue to do these things, then you're going to share in some of the benefit of this incredible wealth that we're creating in the United States of America.
3: All right, so that is J.D. Vance, vice president, going to be running for president, no doubt. Coming up in 2028. We've got a lot more straight ahead. It's Red Eye Radio.
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14: Lows around 54 overnight under clear skies. Daytime highs approaching 78 with fog in spots early Thursday. Clear skies Thursday night, lows around 59. Upper 70s Friday, turning cooler on Saturday with highs in the mid-70s. From the Weatherology Weather Center, I'm meteorologist Paul Trombley.

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8: It's Red Eye Radio. 866-90-RED-EYE is the phone number, 866-907-3339. I'm going to read some of your comments from the text line coming up, some great comments on President Trump offering $5,000. He's calling it a Trump dividend if the Republicans win the House and the Senate coming up in the midterm elections. Heads are exploding. I do want to make sure that I get this in, though. Brandon Gill is one of my favorite Republicans. I do believe that he's got designs on the presidency at some point. But his speech at the Republican midterm Republican convention was absolutely one of the highlights.
9: I think it's only appropriate that we kick this convention off properly with a land acknowledgement. I'd like to acknowledge that we stand here today in the great state of Texas and the United States of America.

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5: Ample sunshine expected today, with daytime highs approaching 78. Clear skies again tonight. Lows dip down to about 59. Daytime highs approaching 80 tomorrow. Mainly clear. High of 74 Saturday under partly cloudy skies. 70 Sunday. Chance of thunderstorms. From the Weatherology Weather Center, I'm meteorologist Paul Trombley.

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3: 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Here's Chris Whitting.
4: What a coincidence. A kid named Stanley signed up to win a newspaper contest, but ended up winning it 3 times in a row. 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The late Stan Lee remains a superhero to his fans. 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With the Success Journal, I'm Chris Whitting.
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0: This is America in the Morning from Westwood One. Coming up this half hour,
1: President Trump's in Texas rallying for Republicans. I'm Clayton Neville.
2: The firehouse that sits in the shadow of the World Trade Center, 10 House, has become a symbol for so many. I'm Julie Walker.
3: Three jurors are now speaking out about what happened behind closed doors during the Lindsey Clancy trial. I'm Sue Aller.
4: A federal judge in Miami has ruled that the Tate brothers must remain in custody as they fight extradition to the United Kingdom. I'm Jennifer King.
5: Jimmy Kimmel's future in late night is in jeopardy. Or is it? I'm Kevin Carr.
6: The Girl Scouts are rolling out two new cookies in January, including cookies for dogs. I'm Ed Donahue.
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0: An energized crowd at the American Airlines Center in Dallas as President Trump took the stage at the end of a day that featured state and national Republican leaders and candidates. The president promised to hit the campaign trail for dozens of GOP candidates nationwide ahead of the midterms.
1: And we're going to have rallies just like this. We're going to have big arenas loaded up with people. So the senators are great people. So many, just great people. Their policies are, you know, they're common sense, I heard.
0: President Trump's trip to Texas surrounds a close race between Republican State Attorney General Ken Paxton and Democrat State Rep. James Tallarico. Paxton took the stage at the convention.
2: He is a Democratic socialist who never met a tax increase he didn't love.
0: There is some pushback in Texas as Tallarico was in Dallas campaigning not far from the GOP convention. And Democratic Lieutenant Governor candidate Vicki Goodwin joined other Democrats at a press conference.
3: I'm here in Dallas today because the Republican National Committee has decided to hold a midterm convention, their first ever.
0: During his speech, the president called the upcoming election a choice between continuing his economic agenda or returning to Democratic policies. He's expected to take the stage again tonight. Vice President J.D. Vance also slated to speak today. In Dallas, I'm Clayton Neville.
4: The National Transportation Safety Board is releasing new details into the plane crash at Miami International Airport, raising concerning questions about what happened to the Amazon cargo jet. Correspondent

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5: 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We'll start with hard-headed sports, Benny and Fetty Buss. We'll get Senator Jeff Howe on the program, as well as John Hinderrocker with the American Experiment. We've got Life with Katie scheduled. Then it's Rachel Jackson with Eat or Toss. We'll wrap it all up with Bill Doherty and Braver Angels, Minnesota. That's the Thursday Al Travis Show right here on KROC.

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5: It's 5 till. America in the Morning continues. Is he leaving or isn't he? Entertainment reporter Kevin Carr is looking into rumors that the late-night TV host Jimmy Kimmel is ending his show on ABC, but the network is saying something different.
6: Mere hours before Jimmy Kimmel returned to the late-night stage after his summer hiatus, Page Six reported that the host's career on ABC is coming to a close. The media outlet cited an unnamed source that said, quote, his contract is not getting extended. However, when Page Six asked ABC, a spokesperson called the information, quote, inaccurate and purely speculative. On Tuesday's episode of Jimmy Kimmel Live, the 58-year-old host did not address the rumor. However, he did take a chance to rile President Trump yet again.
7: I go away for one summer. He does enough crazy stuff to fill a whole We Didn't Start the Fire parody song.
6: After pressure from the FCC, Kimmel's show was famously put on hiatus by ABC and Disney last September in response to complaints against comments the comedian made about the assassination of Charlie Kirk. Kimmel continued to focus on FCC Chairman Brendan Carr, who encouraged local affiliates to boycott the show.
7: There are those who said we would never last this long. There are even those who used the regulatory might of the FCC to unconstitutionally try to make sure we didn't last this long. But we did it the hard way, Brendan, and we are still here.
6: Page Six further speculated that the network is searching for a new host. The outlet suggested that Rosie O'Donnell, who returned to the United States from living in Ireland, was primed for the job after successfully filling in for Kimmel in August.
8: If you thought the president hated Jimmy Kimmel Live when it was hosted by Jimmy Kimmel, buckle up, people.
6: I'm Kevin Carr.
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9: The Girl Scouts are rolling out two new cookies in January, including cookies for dogs. 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Girl Scouts of the USA say the new cookies were inspired by scouts who wanted to ensure more people and pets could take part in the cookie program. I'm Ed Donahue.
5: America in the Morning for Thursday, September 10th, 2026 is produced by Jeff McKay. I'm John Trout. This is Westwood One.
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4: Patchy fog possible in spots very early today. Sunny for this afternoon. Highs top out near 78 degrees. Winds west around 5 miles per hour. Tonight, clear. Lows drop to 59. And then Friday, sunny and breezy. Highs approaching 80. From the Weatherology Weather Center, I'm meteorologist Phil Jensko.

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11: 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Pleasure with us. A job offer may come with the right salary and responsibilities, but for many workers, the commute can be enough to make them walk away. Monster is out with a new survey about our attitudes towards commuting. Here's career advice expert Vicky Salemi. Vicky, what are we learning?
12: Yeah, we found so many interesting insights, Gordon. Number one is half of American workers, basically 49%, said commuting costs or lengths have influenced them to turn down a job opportunity. So they're not only looking at salary when they're considering a new job, they're looking at the overall picture, which includes commuting time and the costs.
11: Well, in these days, I mean, when you look at the price at the pump, that's to make you think twice too, I guess.
12: It does. It really does. If you're commuting every single day, both ways, and you're driving, and then you can add tolls plus gasoline, it's significant.
11: How, by the way, was this done? Because I feel like to a certain extent, we may have gotten spoiled post-pandemic with a hybrid or remote work schedule, and therefore we're not as tolerant of commutes as we may have been in the not too distant past.
12: I agree. And I was thinking about that as well. You know, it's good for job seekers to be discriminatory in terms of what they can and cannot tolerate. But I think pre-pandemic, we may have been more tolerant, thinking, well, there is no other option. The pandemic has showed us there are other options. You know, you can negotiate more flexible work. Maybe your company can offer a stipend or completely reimburse commuting expenses. There are different options.
11: If 49% are turning down a job due to the commute, I guess that must mean you're not that desperate to either change jobs or take the job, right? Because if you were desperate, I guess it wouldn't be an issue.
12: Agreed. I mean, if you're desperate, sometimes, you know, when you need money, you will do whatever it takes, even how long the commute is, to get your feet, like just to get back on your feet. So I agree with you. I think the reality is if someone is

0: Now, the Success Journal. Here's Chris Whitting.
1: What a coincidence. A kid named Stanley signed up to win a newspaper contest, but ended up winning it three times in a row. That got the paper's attention and made Stanley decide on a publishing career. 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No doubt his famous characters are ones you know. They include Spider-Man, The Incredible Hulk, and 100 more. The late Stan Lee remains a superhero to his fans. His Marvel Comics is now an empire. Stan Lee's comic books still earn plenty of dough. They turned ink and imagination into incredible income. With the Success Journal, I'm Chris Whitting.
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7: Patchy fog possible in spots very early today. Sunny for this afternoon. Highs top out near 78 degrees. Winds west around 5 miles per hour. Tonight, clear. Lows drop to 59. And then Friday, sunny and breezy. Highs approaching 80. From the Weatherology Weather Center, I'm meteorologist Phil Jensko.
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6: Legend with us. A supermarket manager outside Mexico City rescued a three-year-old girl after she unexpectedly ran into oncoming traffic. Two Mexican media outlets say on Sunday a toddler ran out of a grocery store in Puebla and into busy traffic. The heroic manager has been identified as Luis Cruz, according to Fox affiliate WJW, along with Tribuna Noticias and El Heraldo de Mexico. While a woman attempted to chase after the girl, as seen in videos shared on social media, she appeared to slip and fall before she could get a hold of the toddler. Then one of the managers at the supermarket sprang into action and pulled the little girl to safety just moments before she would have been hit by a passing minivan. Deeming Cruz a true hero for saving the life of a toddler, the supermarket reportedly gave him a $1,200 bonus and title of Manager of the Year. That'll do it for this hour. For Nicole Murray and Mike Gavin, I'm Gordon Deal. 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
4: Director Avery Harper says the president also suggested the Strait of Hormuz should be renamed for him.
5: He continued to make the argument that after the war in Iran is over, that we would see those gas prices come down without providing little evidence or providing a timeline for when we might see that war come to a close.
4: Amid more strikes, oil is now trading internationally at $102 a barrel. As the NTSB continues its investigation into the deadly accident involving an Amazon cargo plane that skidded off the runway at the Miami airport on Sunday, we're learning what was on the cockpit voice recorders. Here's ABC transportation reporter Sam Sweeney.
6: One of the pilots told the other pilot as they were approaching, about a minute before this incident occurred, that they were going too fast and that they had to fix something. Well, the plane continues inbound. The autopilot disengages. They try to continue this approach and landing. And you look at the videos, you can see the plane comes in. It's very fast.
4: The first wrongful death lawsuits have also been filed on behalf of the 5 cleaning crew members who lost their lives. New York City firefighters demanding answers after the release of thousands of documents related to the air quality at Ground Zero in the days following 9/11. One document shows former Mayor Rudy Giuliani knew the air was toxic within 1 month. Giuliani says that the Environmental Protection Agency told them the air was safe, then later recanted that. You're listening to ABC News.
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0: exiting the suspect vehicle and took him into custody. The criminal complaint says police found a 9mm handgun and an open liquor bottle in the vehicle. Soto pleaded guilty to a drive-by shooting charge as part of a plea agreement reached this past June. An Iowa teen has been given a 5-year state prison sentence for a shooting and assault that happened last year in Quarry Hill Park. 19-year-old Lamarian Knox Joseph was convicted of second-degree assault in a plea agreement made in June of this year. He was accused of using a pistol to strike a man who was with his ex-girlfriend in June of 2025, then firing a gunshot as the two drove away. The criminal complaint says the victim suffered a laceration on his face and had blood on his face, neck, and clothing. Two men have been charged in connection with a burglary at a Rochester Muslim community center. 60-year-old David Joseph Lothan and 60-year-old Stephen Joseph Drahos are accused of entering the building on the evening of August 25th and stealing $600 to $700 out of a donation box. A criminal complaint says they were caught on video entering the community center. The Rochester men are facing burglary charges. They were both released without bail following their first court appearances. And scammers are specifically targeting college freshmen heading to campus. Better Business Bureau spokesperson Lisa Schiller says scammers see new students on their way for the first time as vulnerable targets.
1: They have enough on their mind, you know, worrying about tuition and, you know, purchasing supplies and, you know, new environments for some of them. They don't need to worry about scams, but unfortunately, it's reality.
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3: Patchy fog possible in spots very early today. Sunny for this afternoon. Highs top out near 78 degrees. Winds west around 5 miles per hour. Tonight, clear. Lows drop to 59. And then Friday, sunny and breezy. Highs approaching 80. From the Weatherology Weather Center, I'm meteorologist Phil Jensko.

0: pre-check passengers to bring full water bottles through security checkpoints at a select number of airports in the coming months. CBS News reports that the potential change would be rolled out initially to airports equipped with newer screening technology. Google data says the loudly crying face is now the most used emoji on the planet, dethroning the crying laughing face.
1: So we went from laughing to crying?
0: Yeah, yeah. So it's instead of it's
1: so we're sad now.
0: I mean, you can use it for happy things, too. Like, I use that emoji when, like, I see pictures of my friend's kids that are getting older.
1: The loudly crying face you use?
0: Yeah.
1: Like, with the, like, long blue streaks down the
0: Yeah, because they get big so fast. It's like...
1: I'm just confused about how to use emoji now. 23 minutes after the hour.
2: 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I've been surfing here since I was a kid. Now, seeing my grandson out on the water, it means everything to me. Watching him and taking in the blue waves, the sea breeze, the blurry horizon.
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1: Good morning. It's 6:30 in downtown Rochester, 57. Two doctors with Minnesota ties and two family members have been declared missing after the devastating flooding in Nepal. University of Minnesota's Department of Orthopedic Surgery says Dr. Ashan Patel, a recent fellowship graduate, was on a pilgrimage with his wife, Dr. Akasha Patel, his mother and father-in-law, when the floodwaters swept away their hotel. The flooding was triggered by a glacier collapse near the Nepal-China border back on August 26. More than 1,300 people have died and thousands remain missing as recovery efforts continue in the region. Nearly two dozen people were arrested following a massive law enforcement operation targeting four Brooklyn Center hotels. Police Chief Garrett Fleisled says the investigation began about a year ago and eventually grew to involve local, county, state, and federal agencies. More than 250 personnel executed 31 search warrants yesterday. Police reported at least seven guns and about 7.5 pounds of drugs were recovered. Authorities say the suspected offenses include sex trafficking, promotion of prostitution, drug possession and manufacturing, and illegal firearm possession. Police say that arrests and potential charges remain preliminary. And Minnesota's fall color season is getting underway, and the DNR is launching its annual Color Finder to help people track the changing leaves. The online tool provides updates on fall colors at state parks, recreation areas, and throughout Minnesota. A look at the Weather Eye forecast, calling for sunshine today with highs in the upper 70s. More news on the KROC.
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0: spilled over to the grains as far as the rest of the complex, as far as the corn and the beans. And I think they're just doing a little pre-positioning ahead of that report on Friday. I think managed money is, if they're not still at record long, they're near record long for corn. They were already pretty near record long for soybeans, and that's pretty rare is before you really get into harvest. So you could see some just simply profit taking, some of those guys stepping to the sidelines and not being involved in the market here for a little bit. And I think that's just why we're not seeing a real acceleration. There's a lot of choppy trade today. We were up a little bit for the corn and the beans, and then they struggled to end up closing down 5 3/4 in that DEES contract.
1: Steve Witt, Van On & Company, Alexandria. And again, tomorrow, a supply and demand report will be released by USDA at 11. December corn up 4 1/4. In November, soybeans and January soybeans both up 7 3/4. That's an update.

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9: 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Thanks for being with us. An off-duty New York City police officer is being hailed a hero after saving the life of an unconscious driver and potentially preventing a disaster on a crowded street in Brooklyn. The officer sprang into action after he saw a vehicle run a red light Sunday morning in the Sunset Park neighborhood. As the car continued, he realized the driver appeared to be unconscious. He rushed to the vehicle, put it in park, removed the driver, and began performing CPR. A city councilwoman said the officer's actions may have protected far more people than just the driver. Tony Coe of the New York State Fraternal Alliance organization said a surveillance camera captured the rescue. He praised the stranger who also stepped in to help. The officer is expected to be recognized at a private city council meeting later this month. The cop told ABC 7 television, as you might expect, he was simply doing his job. That'll do it for this hour. For Nicole Murray and Mike Gavin, I'm Gordon Deal. Thanks for listening to This Morning, America's First News.

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Ryan Garcia puts his welterweight world title on the line against hard-hitting top contender Conor Benn, plus undefeated Australian superstar Jai Obataya takes on Noel McCallion. 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The best part? There's no pay-per-view. 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Saturday, September 12th, stream Zuffa Boxing's Ryan Garcia versus Conor Benn live on Paramount+.

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4: From ABC News, I'm Sherry Preston. The first night of what the Republicans are calling their first ever midterm convention in Dallas. A promise from President Trump if the GOP keeps control of Congress in November.
5: It will be called the Trump dividend.
6: This is Jim Ryan. Among those hoping for an Election Day bump from the president's promise is Ken Paxton, running for the U.S. Senate and telling Republicans gathered in Dallas,
7: if we lose Texas, we lose the common sense revolution.
6: Not far away, his Democratic opponent, James Tallarico, slammed the GOP event.
8: They are toasting to their own corruption.
6: The latest polling puts Paxton and Tallarico in a neck-and-neck race to November 3rd. Jim Ryan, ABC News in Dallas-Fort Worth.
4: As to that $5,000 promise for every American adult if the GOP wins in November, here's ABC's Jay O'Brien.
9: The speaker said the president couldn't do this when he promised to send these checks out as tariff rebates. And so Congress has pushed back on this before. We're already hearing from some Republican lawmakers who have said they're going to introduce bills to try to actually make this dividend real. But this is going to go over like a lead balloon with some Republicans. The U.S. is in a $40 trillion deficit.
4: The first lawsuits have been filed that Amazon cargo plane crash on Sunday.
10: The five victims who were killed were in a van just finishing their shift cleaning planes at the airport. Now, some of their families are filing wrongful death lawsuits, including the family of Carlos Acosta Fajardo. And the attorney for victim Yoel Rodriguez Naranjo questions why a decades-old plane was operational.
4: ABC's Andrea Fuji. Crews are now repairing and inspecting 1,500 miles of power lines in Hawaii. They were brought down by Hurricane Lowell, and it could take weeks before all of it is restored. And in Southern California, the remnants of Hurricane Marie slamming the coast as potentially historic El Nino conditions continue to unfold. Monster waves have pushed debris ashore and damaged homes. This is ABC News.
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0: this summer. In a 2025 Rochester shooting, has been sentenced to 5 years probation and 90 days in jail. 35-year-old Giovanni Soto pleaded guilty to a drive-by shooting charge as part of a plea agreement last June. This past June, the Rochester man was accused of firing multiple gunshots from a vehicle in the 4400 block of Manor View Drive Northwest. No injuries were reported. Officers responding to the shooting in May of last year found Soto exiting the suspect vehicle and took him into custody. The criminal complaint says police located a 9mm handgun and open liquor bottle in the vehicle. A shooting and assault at Quarry Hill Park last June has led to probation and jail time for an Iowa teen. 19-year-old Lamarian Knox Joseph was accused of using a pistol to strike a man who was with his ex-girlfriend in June of last year, then firing a gunshot as the two drove away. The criminal complaint says the victim suffered a laceration to his face and had blood on his face, neck, and clothing. Joseph was convicted of second-degree assault in a plea agreement he reached in June of this year. His sentence is 5 years probation. And two men have been charged with burglary in connection to the theft of $600 to $700 in donations from a Muslim community center in Rochester. 60-year-old David Joseph Lothan and 60-year-old Stephen Joseph Drahos were each released without bail following their first court appearances. More news on the KROC News app.
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2: Clear skies today with a high of 78. Clear skies again tonight. Lows dip down to about 58. Mainly sunny skies tomorrow. Highs around 81. Turning cooler Saturday and Sunday with highs from the upper 60s to the mid 70s. Chance of thunderstorms Sunday. From the Weatherology Weather Center, I'm meteorologist Paul Trombley.

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5: 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An unusual political development in Rhode Island, where current Governor Dan McKee has lost in a Democratic primary to business executive Helena Foulkes. McKee is the first governor to lose a party primary since 2018.
6: Whoever is, you know, standing after the November election, I expect that the Democrat will be there, so we'll make sure that we have a smooth transition.
5: For Foulkes, a former senior executive at CVS, the win was a rebound from 2022, when she narrowly lost to McKee in a more crowded primary field. In the rematch, McKee here was dogged by questions about his administration's work to replace a critical bridge in the state capitol. McKee attempted to characterize Foulkes as an out-of-touch elite who ignored the opioid crisis during her tenure at CVS. Foulkes has family political ties, by the way. Her grandfather and an uncle, Thomas and Chris Dodd, were both Democratic U.S. senators in Connecticut. 20 minutes now after the hour on This Morning, America's First News. Here's Nicole Murray.
7: And now, the three big things you need to know. Number one.
8: President Trump has vowed to send a $5,000 dividend to every American citizen after the midterms, but only if Republicans hold onto control of the House and Senate.
9: You win with us and you get $5,000, it will be called the Trump dividend.
8: The president did not offer details on how the payments would work.
7: Number two.
8: President Trump says he expects the war with Iran to end and for gas prices to fall after the November midterm elections. Brent crude topped $102 a barrel this morning. Trump speaking with reporters.
9: Shortly, but right after the election, because they'd like to have it that way, but right after the election, oil prices are going to be tumbling downward. They're going to be tumbling down, and we'll get them down, I think, for gasoline. We'll get them below $2 a gallon.
8: Trump also threatened to attack Iran's Pickaxe Mountain, which is a site associated with this nuclear program.
7: Number three.
8: An Anthropic researcher is quitting the artificial intelligence industry over fears that the lab and its competitors are racing to build systems they will not be able to control. Whistleblower Jacob Coxon.
10: This technology is not ordinary technology. It's not like other forms of innovation. This is essentially a super weapon. And I think that I expect the international community to be ready to make agreements about how to control the development of super weapon technology.
8: He spoke on Fox News. A Pennsylvania coroner says the two measles-related deaths in the state last month involved infants, and the virus itself caused one of the casualties. CDC officials, however, have not said whether they will count either death as measles-associated. TSA is actively considering allowing pre-checked passengers to bring full water bottles through security checkpoints at a select number of airports in the coming months. CBS News reports that the potential change would be rolled out initially to airports equipped with newer screening technology. And we got a bizarre beauty trend taking place. The Daily Mail reports that men are shaving off their eyelashes to look more masculine. Eye experts are warning against it, saying lashes keep debris out of the eyes.
5: Yeah, man, they're the ultimate filter.
8: Yeah.
5: You said men. Who's doing this?

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0: losing top candidates.
1: Yeah.
0: Knowing that candidates are saying, you know what, we're not going to pursue this job, even though it's awesome. I don't want to commute.
1: Broadly speaking, Vicky, where are we in terms of like today's average cost of a commute and the time we spend behind a wheel, for example, or on a bus or a train for that matter?
0: It can add up. So if you think about, let's say, an hour a day, that's 40 hours, or an hour each way, that's 40 hours a week. But it's not only that. It's if you're driving and you're factoring, okay, this is the cost of my gasoline and tolls. There's also wear and tear on your car. There's also exhaustion. What happens when the winter comes and you're in the middle of a storm alert or a storm watch? If you're in the Northeast or areas where it snows or a flood watch and things like that. So there are additional hidden costs that you aren't only quantitative.
1: Thanks, Vicky. That is Vicky Salemi, career advice expert at Monster. 30 minutes now after the hour on This Morning, America's First News.
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1: Good morning. It's 7:30 in downtown Rochester, 57. With the flu season approaching, Minnesota health officials say September is a good time to start thinking about vaccinations. Jessica Monroe with the State Department of Health says the flu vaccine gets updated every year.
2: Each year, scientists look at the strains that are circulating across the globe, and they try to choose strains that will match what is circulating and put them into the updated vaccine to give people the best protection possible.
1: Monroe says flu activity varies from year to year, but typically peaks during the winter months. She says it's never too late in the season to get the shot. Attorney General Keith Ellison is joining a coalition of 21 attorneys general in suing the Trump administration over changes to the Endangered Species Act regulations. The lawsuit challenges new federal rules that ease habitat protections for threatened and endangered species and eliminate some automatic safeguards for newly listed species. Ellison says the changes are unlawful and undermines Congress's intent to protect wildlife and the ecosystems they depend on. The coalition argues the rules could accelerate species decline, making it easier to damage critical habitat. And scammers are specifically targeting college freshmen heading off to campus. Better Business Bureau spokesperson Lisa Schiller says scammers see new students on their own for the first time as valuable targets.
3: They have enough on their mind, you know, worrying about tuition and, you know, purchasing supplies and, you know, new environments for some of them. They don't need to worry about scams, but unfortunately, it's reality.
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4: Clear skies today with a high of 78. Clear skies again tonight. Lows dip down to about 58. Mainly sunny skies tomorrow. Highs around 81. Turning cooler Saturday and Sunday with highs from the upper 60s to the mid 70s. Chance of thunderstorms Sunday. From the Weatherology Weather Center, I'm meteorologist Paul Frombly.
5: Think about your mother, your sister, your girlfriend. 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
10: Thanks for being with us. Welcome into Thursday, September 10th. Gordon Deal with Nicole Murray. Some of our top stories and headlines. Trump proposing $5,000 checks to Americans if Republicans win in November. Rhode Island Governor Dan McKee loses in the Democratic primary. Apple introduced a foldable phone called the iPhone Duo for $2,000. A researcher at Anthropic says there's a more than 10% chance that AI can cause human extinction over the next decade. Seahawks over the Patriots to kick off the NFL season. 49ers and Rams play tonight in Australia. And the supermarket manager who saved a three-year-old. That story in about 20 minutes. This portion of the program is brought to you by Grainger. 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The technology industry's enormous investment in artificial intelligence is colliding with a growing trust problem among younger adults. So says tech analyst Rob Enderle, writing for Tech News World.

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7: Thanks for being with us. A new study says if you'd like to protect your heart, walk an extra 1,000 steps today, especially if you have high blood pressure. For every additional 1,000 steps a day above 2,300, the risks for any major heart problem fell by about 17%. Risks for heart attacks fell by 9%, strokes 25%, heart failure by 22%. And it didn't matter where someone started, adding 1,000 steps to a usual daily total of between 3,000 and 10,000 was linked to lower cardiac risks. Want to up your steps? 1,000 steps is about half a mile, an 8 to 10 minute walk, or twice around a standard city block. 8 minutes now in front of the hour on This Morning. Once again, here's Nicole Murray.
9: And now, the three big things you need to know. Number one.
10: President Trump says he will pay every American adult a $5,000 Trump dividend if Republicans retain control of Congress in November's midterm election.
11: But because of our tremendous strength and success economically, I will issue a dividend to every adult citizen in the United States of America for $5,000.
10: It is not immediately clear how the payments would work or whether they would be legal.
9: Number two.
10: Former CBS executive Helena Foulkes has defeated incumbent Rhode Island Governor Dan McKee in the state's Democratic primary. Foulkes after the win.
12: There is so much work to be done, and we need to do this together and for everyone. Not a governor for one party, not a governor for one neighborhood, one industry, or one zip code.
10: The defeat makes McKee the first governor in any U.S. state to lose a party primary since 2018.
9: Number three.
10: The first wrongful death lawsuit has been filed following Sunday's fatal Amazon cargo jet crash at Miami International Airport. Attorney Mike Morgan, who represents the family of one of the five victims killed, spoke on ABC News.
13: At no point in time did they signal that they should go around. At no point in time did they radio for an emergency. This was a catastrophic failure of a landing.
10: The lawsuit accuses Amazon, 21 Air, and the pilots of extreme negligence. A Florida man convicted in one of a series of killings that became known as the Hog Trail Murders in the 1990s is scheduled to be executed today. 72-year-old Daniel Conahan Jr. was convicted for the 1996 kidnapping and strangling of Richard Montgomery. Apple has unveiled its first foldable iPhone. CEO John Ternus.
14: iPhone Duo represents the incredible...

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7: Ledger with us. A supermarket manager outside Mexico City rescued a three-year-old girl after she unexpectedly ran into oncoming traffic. Two Mexican media outlets say on Sunday a toddler ran out of a grocery store in Puebla and into busy traffic. The heroic manager has been identified as Luis Cruz, according to Fox affiliate WJW, along with Tribuna Noticias and El Heraldo de Mexico. While a woman attempted to chase after the girl, as seen in videos shared on social media, she appeared to slip and fall before she could get a hold of the toddler. Then one of the managers at the supermarket sprang into action and pulled the little girl to safety just moments before she would have been hit by a passing minivan. Deeming Cruz a true hero for saving the life of a toddler, the supermarket reportedly gave him a $1,200 bonus and title of Manager of the Year. That'll do it for this hour. For Nicole Murray and Mike Gavin, I'm Gordon Deal. 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

0: I do this every year, and I'm glad I'm able to do it. I am once again releasing the annual confirmation that the KROC Fantasy Football League draft has taken place. Now, I'm going to break down every decision I made from rounds one. No, I'm kidding. I'm not doing that. But one of the coolest traditions, and all these former newsmen claim that it is among the oldest fantasy football leagues in all of Minnesota. They got stories dating back to being excited to read the USA Today on a Monday to see how their team did. You know, how many catches did Jerry Rice have? Let's find out in the USA Today by going over the box scores. Yeah, it's a great tradition. Kim David, Rich Peterson, among the KROC alum who are in the draft. And I'm excited. Football's underway, as weird as that is to say here on a Thursday. But the KROC Fantasy League once again lives on. I've not done well. I need to start contending in this thing.
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2: From ABC News, I'm Sherry Preston. Another report out on inflation, and it shows prices are rising again a lot, mostly because of the cost of energy. With the latest on prices at the wholesale level, here's ABC's Jim Ryan.
3: The August producer price index showed a 5.4% rise from the same month a year ago, in line with analysts' expectations. The Bureau of Labor Statistics says a third of the increase came from rising diesel prices, which jumped over 24%. Tomorrow, the government releases figures on inflation at the other end of the supply chain, the consumer level.
2: The European Central Bank has raised its interest rate in an attempt to cool inflation, being fueled by high oil prices from the Iran war. President Trump talked about that last night at the first midterm Republican convention in Dallas. ABC Chief White House correspondent Mary Bruce is there.
4: When it comes to the war with Iran, Trump insists the U.S. has the upper hand.
5: I think we should call the Hormuz Strait. We should call it the Trump Strait. I should get something out of it. The Trump Strait.
4: But fighting is escalating, and with no end in sight, oil is now back over $100 a barrel. Gas prices at $4.27 a gallon, up over $1.30 since the war began.
2: The president also promising to pay every American adult $5,000 if the Republicans retain control of Congress in November. With reaction, ABC's Jay O'Brien.
6: It's already getting blasted by Democrats who are accusing the president of essentially trying to buy votes. And there's no doubt that that criticism is going to crescendo over the next day or so. Setting all of that aside, the president almost certainly cannot do this on his own. Congress controls the power of the purse strings.
2: A crane has now been positioned over the wreckage of the Amazon cargo plane that skidded off the runway in Miami last weekend, killing five people. The NTSB typically moves wreckage from crashes to a nearby hangar for the investigation, which could take years to complete. You're listening to ABC News.
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3: Good morning. The Rochester City Council voted 5-1 to reject an appeal from two members of the Friends of Silver Lake group who are seeking to halt a project that would convert the lake's dam into cascading pools at a new bridge and alter the shoreline. The appellants argued the city's Heritage Preservation Commission did not follow city procedure when they issued a certificate of appropriateness for the project in July. A city staff review of the appeal determined the board did follow the rules. The project is expected to get underway when dredging work begins later this year. A Rochester man has been sentenced to 5 years probation and 90 days in jail for a drive-by shooting that happened in a Northwest Rochester neighborhood in May of last year. 35-year-old Giovanni Soto was accused of firing multiple gunshots from a vehicle in the 4400 block of Manor Drive Northwest. No injuries were reported. Officers responding to the shooting found him exiting the suspect vehicle and took him into custody. The criminal complaint says police found a 9mm handgun and open liquor bottle in the vehicle. Soto pleaded guilty to a drive-by shooting charge as part of a plea agreement in the case last June. An Iowa teen has been given a 5-year state prison sentence for a shooting and assault that happened in Quarry Hill Park last year. 19-year-old Lamarian Knox Joseph was convicted of second-degree assault in a plea agreement made in June of this year. He was accused of using a pistol to strike a man who was with his ex-girlfriend in June of last year, then firing a gunshot as the two drove away. The criminal complaint says the victim suffered a laceration on his face and had blood on his face, neck, and clothing. More news on the KROC News app. Time now for the

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4: Good morning. It's 8:29 in downtown Rochester, 58. Two doctors with Minnesota ties and two family members have been declared missing after the devastating flooding in Nepal. The University of Minnesota's Department of Orthopedic Surgery says Dr. Ashan Patel, a recent fellowship graduate, was on a pilgrimage with his wife, Dr. Akasha Patel, his mother and father-in-law, when the floodwaters swept away their hotel. The flooding was triggered by a glacier collapse near the Nepal-China border on August 26. More than 1,300 people have died and thousands remain missing as recovery efforts continue across the region. Nearly two dozen people were arrested following a massive law enforcement operation targeting four Brooklyn Center hotels. Police say an investigation began about a year ago and eventually grew to involve local, county, and state and federal agencies. Over 250 personnel executed 31 search warrants yesterday. Police reported that at least seven guns and about a pound and a half of drugs were recovered. Authorities say suspected offenses include sex trafficking, promotion of prostitution, drug possession and manufacturing, and illegal firearm possession. Minnesota's fall color season is getting underway, and the DNR is launching its annual Fall Color Finder to help people track the changing leaves. The online tool provides updates on fall colors at state parks, recreation areas,

0: I'm Mark Chenowski. Well, like the Metrodome scoreboard used to say back in the day, walks will haunt, and that was certainly the case yesterday at Comerica Park in Detroit, where the Tigers defeated the Twins 7-2 as they were able to get 8 free passes off the Minnesota Twins, 4 from the starter Zebby Matthews, including this one.
1: 3-1, bases loaded, it's high ball 4, and he forced in a run. Third walk of the inning for Zebby Matthews, and it's a 3-0 game.
0: 4 walks yesterday for Zebby, that ties a career high. He only went 2 1/3 innings, his second shortest stint in the majors. Manager Derek Shelton said, yeah, just Zebby couldn't find his command.
2: Well, I think he's just fighting the command. I mean, and normally, I mean, it's really uncharacteristic of him, especially versus right-handers. I mean, he just doesn't walk right-handers. And, you know, today it just didn't look like he was sharp.
0: Yeah, part of his issues yesterday, he issued 2 4-pitch free passes to Hao-Yu Lee. A Twins pitcher hasn't done that since 2018. This has been a production of the Treasure Island Baseball Network.
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2: Good morning. It's time for the early look at markets here on the Linder Farm Network. I'm Linda Brecke and Chicago Board of Trade corn a little higher this morning. December corn up 1 1/4. November soybeans up 8 1/4. And it's time for Ag PhD.
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3: Each fall, it's very important to check your cornfield so you don't have issues with lodging and ear drop. 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A couple of years ago on our farm, we had virtually no rain after the 4th of July. Because of that, all of our sandy spots and some of the hilltops had corn dry down really quickly, 2 to 3 weeks earlier than the best parts of the same fields. While we had never done this before, we went out and harvested parts of our cornfields. The reason why was because the last time we'd had severe heat and drought in 2012, we didn't do that, and we had lots of corn on the ground. Our advice is to check your fields and be willing to harvest areas in the fields if they're ready to go. With today's Ag PhD radio update, I'm Darren Hefty.
2: 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March is at 5.43 and a half, up 0.25 cents to end. Soybean futures November 13.15 and a half, that's up 6. January at 13.30 3/4, up 5.5 cents. September, Chicago wheat down 4 3/4. December down 2. The Dow is down 197. That's an update.
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1: Continuing with this special edition of the Mike Gallagher Show, Charlie Kirk remembering. There's a new documentary coming out today called Can You Hear Me Now? It centers around one of Charlie's last interviews. In the movie, he touched on a number of topics, including COVID and the church.
2: You look at the biblical role, it is Christian's role to be the counselor to the king. It's the Christian's role to be the advisor.

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3: Good morning. It's 9:04 in downtown Rochester, 62. The Rochester City Council has rejected an appeal by a neighborhood group to halt a planned overhaul on the Silver Lake Dam. Two members from Friends of Silver Lake were appealing a recent decision by the Heritage Preservation Commission that authorized a certificate of appropriateness for a project to replace the dam with cascading pools, adding a bridge, and making other changes to the shoreline. The council voted 5-1 to back the Heritage Preservation Commission's decision. The man convicted earlier this summer in a 2025 Rochester shooting has been sentenced to 5 years probation and 90 days in jail. 35-year-old Giovanni Soto pleaded guilty to a drive-by shooting charge as part of a plea agreement reached this past June. The Rochester man was accused of firing multiple gunshots from a vehicle in the 4400 block of Manor View Drive Northwest. No injuries were reported. Police responding to the shooting found him exiting the vehicle and took him into custody. The criminal complaint says officers found a 9mm handgun and open liquor bottle in the vehicle. A shooting and assault at Quarry Hill Park last June has led to probation and jail time for an Iowa teen. 19-year-old Lamarian Knox Joseph was accused of using a pistol to strike a man who was with his ex-girlfriend in June of 2025. Then firing a gunshot as the two drove away. The criminal complaint says the victim suffered a laceration on his face and had blood on his face, neck, and clothing. Joseph was convicted of second-degree assault in a plea agreement made in June of this year and was sentenced yesterday to 5 years probation and 364 days in jail. More news on the KROC News app. Time now for the Weather Eye forecast.
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1: U.S. House races will determine who controls Congress, conservatives or the radical left. And Pennsylvania's governor race is

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6: Continuing this special episode, a tribute to our friend, our colleague, and a prominent American voice, Charlie Kirk, who was killed 1 year ago today. When I knew we had an opportunity to talk to author, speaker, Christian apologist, Pastor Frank Turek, it was a little bit difficult for me because I know that Dr. Turek saw something that none of us should ever have to see in our lifetime. He was with Charlie when Charlie was killed in Utah. But I know that he came to consider Charlie almost as a son. He was a mentor to Charlie. And I think it's a very important perspective that we can get today on this sort of solemn, somber day to bring Pastor Frank Turek into the show. Pastor, it's great to have you here today. And first of all, it's a year later, but I am so sorry for what you had to witness, what you had to experience, what you had to endure in being feet from Charlie when he was shot. You went into the vehicle with him when he was taken to the hospital. And I know that I've seen interviews with you. You called out to him. You tried to comfort him. And you said that you believed, I think, that he was killed almost instantly. But thank you for sharing your thoughts and your perspectives with him about him on this important day, because it's going to be a very, very long time. I don't think America's ever going to forget the impact of your mentee, of the young man that you sort of came to consider a son, Charlie Kirk. It's going to take a long time, isn't it?
7: It is, and I want to thank you for doing this, Mike, on this very somber day. Charlie was a once-in-a-generation leader, and his absence, I've felt, and we all have felt, every day this year. In fact, first person I think of when I wake up in the morning is Charlie. The last person I think of when I try and fall asleep is Charlie. He wasn't just a friend, but he was just an amazing leader, as you know. And when we did get him into the car, he wasn't looking at me, Mike. He was looking right past me into eternity. He was absent from the body, but present with the Lord. And the surgeon later told us that if he had been shot in the operating room, we couldn't have saved him.
6: Yeah.
7: That was the only good news we got that day was that he didn't suffer, that he just, yes, he was gone instantly.
6: You know, I hate to even introduce this on a day like today, but I'm sure you have some thoughts on some of the real ugliness that has transpired since Charlie was killed. Conspiracy theories, he wasn't shot by the guy on the roof, Israel was involved, the United States was involved, all this goofy, crazy stuff. Do you ignore that, Pastor Turek, or do you absorb it? Do you grapple with it? What's your personal reaction to some of the real ugly stuff that has been advanced since he was assassinated a year ago?
7: Well, you can't completely ignore it, Mike.

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2: Good morning. 64 in downtown Rochester. It's 9:30. Two men have been charged in connection with a burglary at a Rochester Muslim community center. 60-year-old David Joseph Lothan and 60-year-old Stephen Joseph Drahos are accused of entering the building on the evening of August 25th and stealing $600 to $700 out of a donation box. The criminal complaint says they were seen in the building on video. The Rochester men are facing burglary charges and were both released without bail following their first court appearances. With flu season approaching, Minnesota health officials say September is a good time to start thinking about vaccinations. Jessica Monroe with the State Department of Health says the flu vaccine is updated each year.
3: Each year, scientists look at the strains that are circulating across the globe, and they try to choose strains that will match what is circulating and put them into the updated vaccine to give people the best protection possible.
2: Monroe says flu activity varies from year to year, but typically peaks during the winter months. She says it's never too late in the season to get the shot. Minnesota Attorney General Keith Ellison is joining a coalition of 21 attorneys general in suing the Trump administration over changes to the Endangered Species Act. The lawsuit challenges new federal rules that ease habitat protections for threatened and endangered species and eliminate some automatic safeguards for newly listed species. Ellison says the changes are unlawful and undermine Congress's attempt to protect wildlife and ecosystems.

0: endure their most sizzling conditions since record keeping began in 1895. And to that, August was the driest month in more than 25 years.
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3: Clear skies today with a high of 78. Clear skies again tonight. Lows dip down to about 58. Mainly sunny skies tomorrow. Highs around 81. Turning cooler Saturday and Sunday with highs from the upper 60s to the mid 70s. Chance of thunderstorms Sunday. From the Weatherology Weather Center, I'm meteorologist Paul Trombley.
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2: From ABC News, I'm Sherry Preston. The Supreme Court has blocked Missouri Republicans from moving forward with a U.S. House map that the state's highest court had already invalidated ahead of the November election. In a brief unexplained order and over no noted dissent by any justices, the court granted a request by a Democratic-backed advocacy group in Missouri to pause a lower federal court order that greenlit the GOP-favored map just a few days ago. The Republicans held their first ever midterm convention last night with the president's approval rating in the low 30s heading into the midterm elections. Republican strategist Neil Chatterjee admitting
3: the August producer price in
4: Republicans have struggled to find a core economic message since the president's second term began. The One Big Beautiful Bill Act was supposed to be their signature legislative achievement, touting tax cuts to help American consumers. But because of the two I's, Iran and inflation, Americans aren't feeling the benefits of those tax cuts.
2: The latest reading on one of those I's, inflation, shows prices at the wholesale level rising again year over year.
3: The August producer price index showed a 5.4% rise from the same month a year ago, in line with analysts' expectations. The Bureau of Labor Statistics says a third of the increase came from rising diesel prices, which jumped over 24%. Tomorrow, the government releases figures on inflation at the other end of the supply chain, the consumer level.
2: ABC's Jim Ryan. When it comes to the other eye, Iran, in addition to diesel prices, gas prices $1.30 more than before the war began. The weather again, the big story in Southern California, major waves and high tides.
5: All this comes as L.A. also battles extreme heat and humidity, with downtown L.A. hitting a heat index of 111 degrees. And a brush fire sparking near the Getty Center.
2: That's ABC's Trevor Ault in Los Angeles. The museum was forced to evacuate. 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
12: Good morning. The Rochester City Council voted 5-1 to reject an appeal from two members of the Friends of Silver Lake group who are seeking to halt a project that would convert the lake's dam into cascading pools at a new bridge and alter the shoreline. The appellants argued the city's Heritage Preservation Commission did not follow city procedure when they issued a certificate of appropriateness for the project in July. A city staff review of the appeal determined the board did follow the rules. The project is expected to get underway when dredging work begins later this year. A Rochester man has been sentenced to 5 years probation and 90 days in jail for a drive-by shooting that happened in a Northwest Rochester neighborhood in May of last year. 35-year-old Giovanni Soto was accused of firing multiple gunshots from a vehicle in the 4400 block of Manor Drive Northwest. No injuries were reported. Officers responding to the shooting found him exiting the suspect vehicle and took him into custody. The criminal complaint says police found a 9mm handgun and open liquor bottle in the vehicle. Soto pleaded guilty to a drive-by shooting charge as part of a plea agreement in the case last June.

0: An Iowa teen has been given a 5-year state prison sentence for a shooting and assault that happened in Quarry Hill Park last year. 19-year-old Lamarian Knox Joseph was convicted of second-degree assault in a plea agreement made in June of this year. He was accused of using a pistol to strike a man who was with his ex-girlfriend in June of last year, then firing a gunshot as the two drove away. The criminal complaint says the victim suffered a laceration on his face and had blood on his face, neck, and clothing. 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
2: Bright sunshine expected today with daytime highs approaching 78. Clear skies again tonight. Lows level off around 58. Daytime highs approaching 81 tomorrow. Mainly sunny skies. Partly cloudy skies Saturday with highs in the mid-70s. Chance for storms Sunday. From the Weatherology Weather Center, I'm meteorologist.
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3: Bright sunshine expected today with daytime highs approaching 78. Clear skies again tonight, lows level off around 58. Daytime highs approaching 81 tomorrow, mainly sunny skies. Partly cloudy skies Saturday with highs in the mid-70s, chance for storms Sunday. From the Weatherology Weather Center, I'm meteorologist Paul Trombley.
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0: Tech Trends. Apple pulling the wraps off the iPhone Duo, the company's first foray into the small but growing foldable segment. The Duo is about the size and shape of a passport. When closed, it's designed to function just like a normal iPhone. 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Also pricey are the more traditional iPhone 18 Pro models. 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And iPhones weren't the only big news at Wednesday's Apple event. The Apple Watch gets new sensors to track heart rate variability, and the new AirPods 5 get improved active noise cancellation. With Tech Trends, I'm Mike Dubusky, ABC News.
1: Time for a Twins Minute. I'm Mark Chenowski. It was not the way the Twins wanted to wrap up their road trip or their series in Detroit yesterday afternoon at Comerica Ballpark. First of all, they had to endure a 1 hour and 40 minute rain delay, and then the Tigers raid on any potential Twins parade by taking the game 7-2 was the final. Derek Shelton not happy afterwards, and it all started with the Twins pitching staff issuing way too many free passes.
2: Well, yeah, I mean, I think we had, what, 7 or 8 walks right off the jump. So, you know, when you put yourself in a deficit like that and you're putting that many base runners on, it's a little hard to battle out of. And then offensively, it just seemed like we couldn't get anything going.
1: Yeah, the Twins staff yesterday walked 8. Half of those came from Zebby Matthews, who tied his career high with 4 walks, and those all came in just 2 and a third innings. With the win, the Tigers claimed their first series victory overall

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10: 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Hard to believe still that 1 year ago today we lost our friend, our colleague, Charlie Kirk. I'm not sure if there's any solace in knowing that he died doing what he loved. He was on a college campus debating college students. He loved that. He lived for that. In fact, many were convinced that maybe the way they saw the world wasn't the way it could be. Like this woman who wanted to engage Charlie on the volatile topic of abortion.
11: It's wrong to murder a baby.
12: You're not murdering a baby. It's not a baby.
11: What is it then?
12: It is an embryo.
11: What species is the baby in the womb?
12: It's a human, but it's
11: therefore
12: an
11: they
12: embryo.
11: Should have human rights.
12: No, I do not agree.
11: Oh, so small humans, no human rights. Grown humans,
12: it's
11: human
12: not
11: rights.
12: A small human, it's an embryo.
11: It has a heartbeat. It has
12: that
11: brain
12: does
11: waves.
12: Not make it a child.
11: The excuses given for abortion is dehumanization. Oh, it's just an embryo. Guys, that's just using different language to justify the massacre of something smaller than you.
12: Yeah. If I were to be pregnant right now and forced to have a baby, that would ruin my life. If I just happen to be pregnant.
11: Oh, you don't happen to get pregnant. It's like not like getting COVID.
12: I know how
11: okay?
12: it works.
11: You don't get the flu.
12: I know.
11: How about this? You
12: I
11: take responsibility
12: pregnant,
11: for your orgasms and stop eliminating people smaller than you.
12: So you're saying I should carry a baby and ruin my collegiate life?
11: How about this? Instead of saying ruin, first of all, babies are a blessing. Stop talking at them as if they're some sort of annoyance.
12: I will have to drop out of college.
11: Number two, you play certain games, you win certain prizes. If you're going to go have sex.
12: So you're saying
11: you
12: should drop out of college to support my child?
11: No,
12: I'm supporting my life.
11: I'm saying if you're going to engage in coitus, in the practice of having children, you might end up with a baby. So know that. And guess what? You don't need to have sex before you get married. It's not like showering. It's not like eating.
12: Are you married?
11: Yes, with two beautiful children.
12: Wow, good for you.
11: I could tell you're not married.
12: Yeah.
10: That was exactly the kind of thing he was doing 1 year ago today when he was killed. I still remember where I was. Everybody probably remembers where they were when they got the devastating news from Utah. I remember that vain hope that maybe, just maybe, he'd still be alive. But it was not meant to be, of course. I debated whether or not to play this for you on this special episode, but it's important to remember what happened that day. In the new documentary, Can You Hear Me Now? The filmmakers captured what it was like, what it looked like, and what it sounded like that chaotic day at Utah Valley.
13: Look at that. Give them a little taste. Mm-hmm.
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15: 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We heard shots.
16: Shooting at Utah Valley University. The university saying in a statement that shots were fired at an event with the conservative activist Charlie Kirk.
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2: 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And iPhones weren't the only big news at Wednesday's Apple event. The Apple Watch gets new sensors to track heart rate variability, and the new AirPods 5 get improved active noise cancellation. With Tech Trends, I'm Mike Dubusky, ABC News.
3: Time for a Twins Minute. I'm Mark Chenowski. It was not the way the Twins wanted to wrap up their road trip or their series in Detroit yesterday afternoon at Comerica Ballpark. First of all, they had to endure a 1-hour-and-40-minute rain delay, and then the Tigers raid on any potential Twins parade by taking the game 7-2 was the final. Derek Shelton not happy afterwards, and it all started with the Twins pitching staff issuing way too many free passes.
4: Well, yeah, I mean, I think we had, what, 7 or 8 walks right off the jump. So, you know, when you put yourself in a deficit like that and you're putting that many base runners on, it's a little hard to battle out of. And then offensively, it just seemed like we couldn't get anything going.
3: Yeah, the Twins staff yesterday walked 8. Half of those came from Zebby Matthews, who tied his career high with 4 walks, and those all came in just 2 1/3 innings. With the win, the Tigers claimed their first series victory overall in a month. While the Twins are still winless in road series since the 4th of July, this has been a production of the Treasure Island Baseball Network.
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1: Continuing this special edition of the Mike Gallagher Show, honoring the life, the legacy of Charlie Kirk on the one-year anniversary of his assassination in Utah. One of the joys that I get to receive from this job is to meet wonderful people and travel around the world. And one of our most important voyages, one of the most important journeys we've ever taken, is when we went to Israel. And we often go on behalf of the International Fellowship of Christians and Jews, an organization that means an awful lot to me personally and a lot to this show and to this audience. Yael Eckstein, of course, is the president and CEO of the International Fellowship of Christians and Jews, and she joins us on this special tribute edition of the Mike Gallagher Show. Yael, greetings. It's great to see you. Thank you for joining us from Israel today on this the tragic anniversary of the assassination of our mutual friend, Charlie Kirk. It's very good to see you, and I'm glad you could join us for today's special edition.
2: Thank you so much for having me on. Charlie was so special to me personally and to the people of Israel that I feel honored to be representing that voice from here in the Holy Land.
1: Well, let's talk for a moment about that relationship that Charlie had with Israel.

0: who is a very important voice for Israel. And frankly, it makes it even harder, it seems to me, to try to stem the tide of this disgusting anti-Semitism that we see on the rise, not only in the United States, but all over the world.
1: Indeed. What Charlie realized is that when we let anti-Semitism grow within society, we are directly witnessing the breakdown of the Judeo-Christian values that are so important for any healthy society. And so although we continue to see anti-Semitism on the streets, in the news, on social media, I also am able to see millions the people just like you and your listeners and your followers and millions of Christians around the world who are standing up boldly, unapologetically, just like Charlie, to say Jews and Christians stand together in these values and we will not let anything tear us apart.
0: And in a way, Yael, his death sort of sparks maybe a passion, ignites a fire in the belly of all of us who want to stand with Israel, who want to fight back against evil. And that's what anti-Semitism is. It's just rank evil. Unfortunately, we're seeing it in a lot of, you know, shapes and forms these days. But in a way, maybe his killing, maybe his death will motivate people who would have otherwise stayed on the sidelines. Look, this is what the International Fellowship of Christians and Jews is about. You don't stay on the sidelines. You get engaged and you try to bring the gift of life and hope to so many people. Perhaps in some strange way, Charlie's death will motivate more Charlie Kirks.
1: Amen to that. Indeed, when we see darkness, we have two options. We can sit back and complain and curse the darkness, or we can go out and bring light. We can go out and be the light. And it was so clear what Charlie decided to do, what you decide every single day to do. And that saying of, I am Charlie, we are all Charlie, it's exactly yes. what you're talking about. It's yes. the realization that we might not have Charlie, but that spirit has to live on in each one of us, of boldness, of humbleness before the Lord, and of standing up unapologetically, strongly for these values of brotherhood and unity, just as the scriptures command us to.
0: Can't think of a better way to end this special edition. Thank you, Yael Eckstein. God bless. We'll see you the next time, next year, maybe Jerusalem. All the best. Keep fighting the good fight, Yael.
1: God bless you, my friend.
0: That'll do it. This special tribute edition of the Mike Gallagher Show. And may, as Yael just put it, may Charlie's message resonate in your heart and in everything you do. Thanks for joining us. Have a great day. Be safe. Keep fighting the good fight. I'm Mike Gallagher. God bless America.
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6: Daytime highs approaching 78 this afternoon. Under clear skies tonight, lows level off around 58. Mainly clear tomorrow, highs around 81. Sunshine mixed with clouds at times Saturday with highs around 74. 68, chance for storms Sunday. From the Weatherology Weather Center, I'm meteorologist Paul Trombley.
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10: Today, Junior?
11: It is the Al Travis Show. We love having her on. She's Allison Nessie. We missed her yesterday. We got her in today. Allison, how are you?
12: I'm doing well. How are you?
11: Good. I'm fine. I'm kind of excited, to be quite frank, in our line of work. Yours more professionally than me. I just get to comment on stuff. But the state fair is boring when it comes to political things to talk about. Oh, another candidate shook more hands all day at whatever booth. Nothing happened during the state fair I thought worth talking about. Am I wrong when it comes to the races?
12: Yeah. I mean, there wasn't a ton. Of course, everybody goes to the CCO booth. Everybody goes to Care 11 booth.
11: Yep.
12: And yeah, I feel like there's more access, but it's not outrageously controversial.
11: It isn't hard hitting. I remember, I'm much older than you. They actually had debates. I don't want to say it was NPR, but they actually sat at the fair and had debates, and people would hand in questions. All that is gone now. Now it is little sit-down softball questions, and, you know, it's fine, but it bores me. But starting today, and watch out, watch your TV, watch your radio, whatever, all the ads are starting. Here it comes. It's time to get down and dirty, and we'll talk about that. I'm excited about that. But a couple things happened that I'd love your opinion on.
12: Mm-hmm.
11: I find it remarkable we're 250 years-ish into this fine thing we call America. And this is the first time in the midterms either party had a rally, or what do they call it? RNC midterm convention?
12: Yeah. Yeah, they're using the word convention.
11: Yeah.
12: But conventions are to nominate, not to celebrate.
11: Call it what you want, but what kills me about it is this is going to catch on. First off, boring television. I liken it to Pep Fest. You know, you ever been to Pep Fest at school? But thank God that's only like an hour and a half long. This is like 3 days. No one needs that much Pep Festing, except cheerleaders. They love those. Anyway, that being said, I don't know. I didn't watch any of it. I watched the highlights. I have no time for this. But my point is, you know, in regular conventions, the team, the Democrats, always get that bounce, right? There's a little bounce after your convention. Numbers.
12: Yeah. Yeah.
11: So what? Why did it take Donald Trump to say, we sure could use a bounce. Let's have another convention. Dallas has got to love it. They get all those people down there. Who doesn't want to be home of a convention and have people come in and spend money in hotels and the rest? TV can cover. They don't have to. I don't really care. I just find it interesting. We'll talk about some of the stuff he said. But why is this the first time? Why did your team not come up with this? Why is this a first after 250 years?
12: I mean, I'll be honest, you know, conventions are really focused on presidential elections and every 4 years, and there's a nominating component, there's an actual logistical nominating component to it. I'll be honest, like after watching what was happening yesterday, I don't think it's going to be helpful to them. And so I think there's,
11: well, I think there's a couple of things, and the Democrats would be really ticked off. Trump came out with something, you get me the House and the Senate, and we'll write a $5,000 check to every adult citizen in America.
12: Yeah, that's after the DOGE

0: I'm waiting on my three other checks before I get to that check. Okay.
1: See,
0: I want my Joe's check. I want my health care savings check. I want my sheriff check. I've been promised three checks already.
1: Yeah, the post office is slow sometimes. No, I don't have a clue. You're 100% correct. The one that got me as soon as he says it out of his mouth is, and I'm sorry, Trumpers, if you're going to hate me for this, he has the House and the Senate right now.
0: Yeah.
1: Send the check.
0: Sorry. Sorry. Edit that. Yeah.
1: It's like, if you give me that, I'll send you a check. You got that.
0: You have a trifecta. Yep. This whole woe is me. The Democrats are making everything's terrible right now. Well, look who's in power. What is going? That's why I'm saying. That's why I just don't think this exercise is going to benefit
1: them.
0: Well,
1: let's be honest. The first of anything's not as good as the next one when they figure this out. And it's just my point being is you always lose the midterms, right? The people in power. This to me makes some sense. It's just hard to believe that it took this long. What he said had made no sense to me. I'm not watching the rah-rah speeches. I got enough things to do. But other things to talk about. Things in the paper today. Did you see this? Minneapolis is going to allow autonomous cars, you know, auto-driving cars, the Wemos or whatever they call it, as long as they have a paid driver sitting in the front seat.
0: Well, that's what's being proposed by a couple council members. That's not what's happening.
1: What are they on? We love self-driving cars as long as there's a driver in the front seat. That gets rid of the self-driving car. You don't want the self-driving car, vote out down the self-driving car. Who comes up with the idea you can have them as long as there's a driver? That, what? I get it's not passed, but that's, come on.
0: Yeah, no, I work with the city of Minneapolis, so I'm very familiar.
1: I didn't know that. I probably won't put you, let that go.
0: Okay.
1: That's Al's comment only. You're going to propose, okay. We are going to, could you send me a list of all the people you help out with so I don't put you in boxes like that? I feel horrible.
0: It's long, Al.
1: Well, I get that. I just had, okay. Yep. Sorry, city of Minneapolis, you're brilliant people. I think it's a great idea, he says under his breath. All right, another one. We went through another week, and I think you and I talked about this. I think on your side, affordability is like the number one thing, right? That's your okay. On this side of the fence, fraud, right?
0: Oh, in Minnesota, yes.
1: Yeah.
0: Yep.
1: And then
0: yes.
1: Now you got to think of Minnesota, what's the next biggest thing? My opinion, because we can have ads, 100 ads about both of those, and let's just go on. What's the next biggest thing? In my opinion, it is who gets the Senate seat if Amy Klobuchar wins, because that's a twofer. You're not only voting for your governor, but you're voting for your senator as well. Another week goes by, and for some reason, no one seems to want to ask that woman, who's in? And the reason it counts is, you know, they go, what's your first 100 days going to be like? What are you going to do the first 100 days? Well, she has to do this like the first day if she wins. She has to figure out who's going to be the senator. Why is that not being asked?
0: I mean, the media can ask, but I think they also know better than to ask Amy Klobuchar a question about something that isn't for sure going to happen until she wins.
1: Wait, she's the one saying she's going to win. Al. I'm on her board. You're right, Amy. We think you're going to win. What's the first thing you've got to do? Oh, put in somebody in the Senate seat. Who would that be, Amy? You think you're going to win? Media thinks you're going to win? No one wants to ask. And what kills me about it, if it's a great nominee, somebody that brings that, everybody jumps aboard. It's good for her side. It puts her in a box, but this is a big question. Maybe she could name three people, one of these three, or some person I'm looking for is going to be a woman in a college, whatever. How does she get by with nothing? It's the second most important thing I think should be on everybody's list.
0: Sure,
1: but no one's going to ask.
0: It is really important, but I don't think we would get a semblance of an answer until after the election when she actually has the...
1: Is that fair, though?
0: I'm
1: supposed to ask her what she's going to do about fraud. I'm supposed to ask her what she's going to do about the prices, but I can't ask her what she's going to do about a Senate seat? Why is that? She might wiggle around it and not answer it. I get that. But she's got to come up with that answer. If Damoth wins, she doesn't have to come up with that answer because who's the senator? It's Klobuchar. There's no question. You know, I find it hard to believe. It's too hard a question. She doesn't have to answer.
0: I don't think it's too hard. I don't think it's a hard question at all. I just don't think she's decided.
1: You're 8 weeks away.

0: Maybe we should put a little time to it, Amy. I'm not trying to regret. Sit down with a group, have some coffee, and let's throw some names out. Let's figure this out. I think it's that important to the state of Minnesota, but I think I'm the only one asking it, too. Now, oh, we got to go to break. All right. Looking at the time, we'll go to break. We'll do more. I love having her on. She's Allison Nessie.
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2: Time for a Twins Minute. I'm Mark Chenowski. It was not the way the Twins wanted to wrap up their road trip or their series in Detroit yesterday afternoon at Comerica Ballpark. First of all, they had to endure a 1-hour-and-40-minute rain delay, and then the Tigers raid on any potential Twins parade by taking the game 7-2 was the final. Derek Shelton not happy afterwards, and it all started with the Twins pitching staff issuing way too many free passes.
3: Well, yeah, I mean, I think we had, what, 7 or 8 walks to right off the jump. So, you know, when you put yourself in a deficit like that and you're putting that many base runners on, it's a little hard to battle out of. And then offensively, it just seemed like we couldn't get anything going.
2: Yeah, the Twins staff yesterday walked 8. Half of those came from Zebby Matthews, who tied his career high with 4 walks, and those all came in just 2 1/3 innings. With the win, the Tigers claimed their first series victory overall in a month. While the Twins are still winless in road series since the 4th of July, this has been a production of the Treasure Island Baseball Network.
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4: We've got our Allison Nessie on the program. Allison, you a football fan? You a Viking fan or NFL fan in general?
9: Huge Vikings fan, but yes. Love the NFL. I watch most games, yeah.
4: Isn't this the best time of the year? You're sitting here
9: it
4: going,
9: is the best
4: we
9: time of the
4: could
9: year.
4: Be 17-0, you know, by February. I'm so excited about the program. Your thoughts on your Minnesota Vikings then going against the Green Bay Packers this Sunday, 3:25.
9: Well, as somebody who went to college in Wisconsin, and the reason I hate them, I have a deep-seated hate for the Green Bay Packers because it's personal. But no, I'm really excited. I'm excited to see what Kyler Murray can do. I know it's going to be, I think the Coach O'Connell said it's going to be a week-to-week situation for quarterbacking, but I'm just excited. We got a lot of new energy, some key new folks, and I'm very excited.
4: I don't know why they announced this, but Wentz is the quarterback number 2, and they announced JJ is going to be quarterback number 3. I don't know how a 22, 23-year-old kid handles that. Something's up there. But I'm asking you for a score. Do we beat the Packers? And on that same, you said you hate the Packers and you tried to stumble over that. My mother hated to use the word hate. You couldn't do it in my house unless it was the Packers. I could yell, I hate the Packers, and my mother would never say anything. I said anything else. We don't use that word. I could use it with the Packers. I don't get it. It's the way I was raised.
9: She was a smart woman.
4: Yeah. So we win, lose. What's going on?
9: I think we win, but I also haven't. That's just my optimism. I can't go into the first week thinking we're going to lose.
4: Well, no, of course not. But what do you think the season will hold then? I'm going 11-6. I think we're going to have a great year.
9: Sure, I'll say 12-5 just to.
4: Copy one. I can take that.
9: All right. We'll see. Yeah.
4: Now let's get into some work. I think the state fair has to look at itself now that it's over. Back to politically. Between you and I generally don't go to what is the produce art thing?
9: The crop art.
4: Not really one of my jams. Not

0: not going to make a difference to me one way or the other. But they let stuff in on both sides, by the way. There's the 86-47 or whatever. There's that. There's some stuff on. They let it go in. But if you're going to let that happen, and that's your policy, then you got to let Matt Little shake all the hands he wants to shake, don't you? You can't tell me that's too political. Come on.
1: I don't think it was political. I think it was a public health concern. Yeah.
0: Probably not wrong, but on that line, no one was forced to shake his hand. I don't know how much Perel was involved with this whole thing, but you get my point. Yeah. He didn't have a permit to shake hands at the state fair. Get out of here.
1: I honestly, like, when I read it, I went, ugh. Like, not that they stopped it when I read that's what he was planning to do. And I was like, oh, no. But, you know, there's so many animals. There's, you know, there's hand washing. That's a bold choice. So maybe the reasoning wasn't the best one for the fair, but I do understand the call.
0: Well, you know, you want to do something to stand out and, you know, give everybody whatever you got from somebody who's shaking hands with a goat earlier and then it shakes you. Yeah, it would. But you know what the really bad part about that, Ricardo? I don't want to be mean. I'm going to be mean. Poor Matt. So he made some comment about they had did the math to get to 15,000, made a plan, which I presume, you know, where all the people standing, and then highly specialized wrist exercises for weeks. I think even if you do that as a guy, and this is completely sexist, you don't tell people you did highly, you know,
1: You know, one of Matt Little's greatest qualities since he was the mayor of Lakeville is his honesty and transparency and enthusiasm, because he has been consistent.
0: Fair enough. I'm just like, yeah, you can do that, and you might have to do that to shake 15. I don't know what goes into it, but you don't talk about your weekly hand wrist exercises as a man. It's just something we don't do. Sorry.
1: Yeah.
0: He does got to do him. One last thing quick. I get kind of mad because you read stories and it's like, just say it the way it is. They're talking, this is the Forum News. Free lunch program here in Minnesota started in 2023. They said they've served 450 million meals since then. About $1,000 saved by every family. This story's going along. Oh, this is wonderful. This is wonderful. Oh, wait a minute. They thought it would cost $200 million and currently it's costing $306 million. They said, could be a reflection of more people participating than we anticipated. Well, first off, you're giving it to every kid. I'm not a math guy, Allison. Number of kids times the cost of a meal, there's a number. Don't feed me this. Wow, a third more kids showed up for lunch? We know the exact number.
1: I don't think it's the number of kids. I think it's the cost of food. I mean, come on.
0: Then, you could have said that. You don't tell me it's the number of participants. We know the exact number.
1: We all know our grocery bills over the last 2 years too.
0: Then back to why can't we just tell the truth? Groceries went up. Okay, don't tell me as the participants. I'm not an idiot. We know the exact number of kids in school every day, right? Do they do that anymore? Do they do a head count every morning?
1: I mean, they have to do attendance.
0: Okay, well then we know exactly who's showing up for lunch. And it's free, so it's not like they're ducking out because it costs too much. It's free for them. I don't know. I'm just tired of people telling me, buffaloing me. Maybe that's how I want to put it. Hey, I can't thank you enough for doing this from the Allison. It's always a good time.
1: Absolutely.
0: I love you for coming on. Thank you. We'll get you back next week.
1: Sounds good. Have a good one.
0: Allison Nessie on the Al Travis Show.
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1: 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It's all great. 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
1: Schedules are good. 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
0: But we're talking about vacation now.
1: Oh, I'm not great at that. 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
10: 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Great group. That's our big day tomorrow. I'm adding up. It looks like we're going to even have more radio stations this year than last. Appreciate each and every one of them. We fight for listeners and advertising all that all year long. But at least for one day, they're out there all stepping up and saying, hey, Suicide Prevention on the Air Day is a good deal. The second annual one is tomorrow. Lots more coming up on the show today. Stick around. It's not the same if you're not here.

0: Minnesota News Network. I'm Tasha Radel. With flu season approaching, Minnesota health officials say September is a good time to start thinking about vaccinations. Jessica Monroe with the State Department of Health says the flu vaccine is updated each year.
1: Each year, scientists look at the strains that are circulating across the globe, and they try to choose strains that will match

0: Following a year-long investigation involving multiple law enforcement agencies, nearly two dozen people are under arrest following a large-scale law enforcement operation at four Brooklyn Center hotels Wednesday. Police Chief Garrett Fleslin says the suspected offenses include promotion of prostitution, sex trafficking, drug possession, drug manufacturing, and possession of firearms. More than 60 Allina Health hospice nurses are set to begin a seven-day unfair labor practice strike tomorrow after contract talks failed to produce an agreement. This is MNN.
1: Hi, I'm Kristen Bell. As a mom, I want my kids to have full bellies, big dreams, and all the energy in the world to chase them. That is what I want for all kids. But right now, millions of kids in America are living with hunger. That means too many children are going without the meals they need to thrive. And that's just not okay. But the good news is this is a problem that we can all solve. No Kid Hungry works every day in schools, in communities, and during the summertime to make sure kids have healthy meals all year round.

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4: I'm sorry, Dave. I'm afraid I can't do that.
5: Okay, the moon landing?
6: Mm-hmm.
5: Which is obviously fake.
7: No, it's not obviously fake.
5: No, that's
7: fake.
5: Actually not what
7: are
5: I
7: you crazy?
5: The moon landing is definitely fake, by the way. It's
7: the moon landing's not.
5: The shadows are off.
7: No, they're not.
5: Yes, sir. I've looked at photos on the internet and it proves it.
7: Nick, that's...
5: The shadows are off. The shadows are off.
8: It's the Al Travis Show. Love having this guy on. He's Senator Jeff Howe. Senator, how you doing, my friend?
9: Terrific. Life is good.
8: Good. I'm glad to hear that. I appreciate your 9/11 background for tomorrow. I think that's very cool. Thank you very much for the Twin Towers. That's
9: all
8: cool.
9: Week.
8: Yeah.
9: Oh, yeah.
8: Okay. Good for you. These aren't killer questions, but I want to ask your opinion. So we're 250 years into America, and we have the first midterm convention going on down in Dallas. You know, and I have a hard enough time watching the regular convention 4 days long. I get bored as, you know, it's a pep rally. But how is Donald Trump the first guy to figure out, oh, we sitting presidents generally lose ground in the midterms. Why don't we have a convention where we get a little spike in our is he an evil genius? Where does he come up with this? And how do we get 250 years not had one before?
9: I mean, you know, the thing is we have dropped off. We always struggle to have people show up during the midterms. We always struggle when it's not a presidential year. We struggle having Republicans come to the polls.
8: Yep.
9: And it happens over and over again. So what do we do differently in those years that we get everybody fired up to come to the polls? And what we have conventions. We have those big pep rallies. We jazz them up and go, oh, you got to do this. This is the most important election of our lifetime.
8: He
9: figures out that maybe we should do one of these, right? I mean, and it's been constant, right? He had the 250th year of this big celebration. He had he got the sports car racing thing. It's just a constant march to the election is what he's doing. And bravo for him for thinking of it, because none of the rest of us came up with the idea.
8: The millions of money, the dollars that has spent on political consultants that have never come up with this before is ridiculous. Somebody should have. But I'm not looking forward. The Democrats will do it next time too. I mean, this is going to start something. I don't care to watch.
9: They did it in Texas. Yeah. They did it right
8: the
9: there.
8: The DSA did. Yeah. But what I like about it is like it's in Dallas, right? Dallas must love it. It's going to fill the convention center. It's going to fill a bunch of hotel rooms. You know, every time you love it. Dallas isn't upset. You don't have to watch it if you want to. Those who want to can. I think it's interesting to see what news organizations do, how much follow-up on it, right? I mean, how much do they actually cover it? That's where it gets interesting.
9: Yeah, what provocative statements did he make to stir the folks up, right? Because the base will go, oh, yeah, rah, rah, and the left side will go, oh, my God, did you see what he said now?
8: Here's the one from last night. Here's one from last night. He gets up there. And he says if the Republicans can deliver the House and the Senate to him, he will then send $5,000 checks to every adult citizen in the U.S. You could hear heads explode nationwide for every Democrat out there. And I'm like, yeah, go ahead.
9: Figured out if the Democrats are going to give away free stuff, so can I, right?
8: Well,
9: they can buy votes. Why can't I buy votes? And I'm going to come right out with the cash to do it.
8: Well, who can?
9: I mean, didn't Walz do the same thing with the $2,000 and then he reneged on it?
8: Yeah. Well, who did the chicken in every pot thing back? I mean, that was 100 years ago. They ran on chicken. I mean, so it's not a first. But here's what gets me, and I'm a Republican. He said, get me the House and the Senate, and I'll do this. He has the House and the Senate now. I mean, I hate to shock it to him, but if this is really how you then send the check, I know it would look really bad to send a check weeks before the election, but you get my point. He has them now if you send them, but that's just
9: Does he have them? He has a majority, but he doesn't have the majority to where he can do anything in the Senate.
8: No, I get it. I'm just saying that was the story from last night. And so then the CNNs and the MSNBC, they had to cover it, and they had to say, oh, I can't believe it. And then they have entire panels on it. How do I want to get, do they not know this is what makes Trump

0: This is what floats his boat.
1: Well, and this is what gets him it all that gets the people ginned up, right?
0: Yep,
1: I mean, that it rises the base up, and that's what's going to get them votes.
0: Yeah.
1: And so, great deal. I mean, it's amazing that it took this long, like you say, Al, to for somebody to come up with a midterm convention.
0: Yeah.
1: But the people, the delegates are there. Why not get them together and get them jazzed up so they go back home and stir the pot up, get the people up, get them fired up, get them ready to.
0: And what can the
1: other, a couple of weeks, we're going to be voting, folks.
0: What can the other side say? Well, that's not fair. You had to get yourself together if you want. No one cares. To me, you just don't lose on it. I think that's what's interesting.
1: Well,
0: about
1: because
0: it.
1: The other side is more fragmented than we are.
0: Yeah. Okay. Now, other things to talk about. I thought the whole state fair thing really slows down any real political running for stuff. I know your gal, Namath, was at the fair and shaking hands, and someone was at Klobuchar's booth and said, oh, it was a longer line. I mean, the big story is the line of people shaking. It was boring to me. But today marks it. You will not get on your computer. You will not get on X. You will not get on the TV and not see the new ads. I presume Namath or pro Namath people, I don't know. I didn't read the little disclaimer at the end. Going after Amy Klobuchar. The season starts today, doesn't it?
1: Oh, it is. It's now is when it's lit up because they got a couple of weeks before early voting starts.
0: Yeah.
1: And that's what we, in fact, the folks that I've been working with in my district and the local area, I told them, I said, you've got this period of time now to raise money. Because after the state fair, and once you get into that second week in September, it's all out. You're spending money. You're putting out the ads. You're sending out the flyers. You're going out shaking hands. It's get out the vote time. Now's the time. That's when you're spending all that cash that you raised during these few weeks. So that's how we tried to prepare them. Take that pause. Just be raising money. Because now's the time to spend the money and get out there, and now it's crunch time.
0: Oh, and all that stuff we talked about as far as for the Republicans, it's fraud, right? I mean, that's the number one for our Republicans. The Dems are going to say it's affordability, but the fraud ads are coming out. And who's
1: in my opinion?
0: I'm sorry?
1: I said the fraud and the affordability is tied together.
0: Oh, I don't disagree with that at all, my friend. But my point is, that's what they're going to run on both sides. And these ads coming out are trying to tie Klobuchar and Flanagan, you know, to that. It's going to be a very interesting run. There's one against Ellison as well and what he did. It all starts today. But I am going to do this one more time with you. I'll probably do it forever. I'm going to count it. Another week has gone by and no one has forced Senator Klobuchar to answer the question. On day one, right? We always ask, what do you do for the first 100 days, right? What are you going to do the first 100 days? On day one, she's going to have to put somebody in a Senate seat. How is it we don't know the name of that human? If fraud's your number one thing, if affordability is your number one thing, number two's got to be the twofer that goes if you vote Amy Klobuchar. How do we get another week gone by without knowing who that person is?
1: That's a great question, and we need to be asking. I've been asking that question. I picked up on your drumbeat.
0: It's fitting up what I'm putting down.
1: Everybody thinks it's a great question. We'll see if we get that answer, right?
0: Yeah, that's why, and I think it was read on the yesterday, maybe it was today, I'm not getting a real good idea whether there's going to be one-on-ones with Klobuchar or Namath or even Tafoya and Flanagan. I don't know if we're having any one-on-one debates like we used to have. I don't know that that's going on because that's where the Republicans ask those questions and they have to answer.
1: I think, isn't it Tafoya and Flanagan have set up two?
0: On an NPR something, yes.
1: I think they've got two set up, but I have not heard anything between Namath and Klobuchar.
0: Okay.
1: We'll see if I get a little bit more inside information next week.
0: Okay. That'd be great if you'd, because what I don't understand, the paper's not going to ask, right? The paper's not going to force her to ask that. I don't know what state TV will do it either. But if you get them sitting together and you got 37, here's the one question I got to ask. This is a twofer. This is big. I think it's a huge part of the race that no one's talking about. I got to go to break. We got other weird stuff going on in the state. We'll talk about autonomous cars in Minneapolis. We'll do that next with Senator Jeff Howe.
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2: 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Chicago, December corn 532.5, up 4.75. March is at 547.75, up 4.5. July up 4.75. November beans 13.29.75, up 20.25. January 13.45, up 19.75. October soybean meal up 4.20. October soybean oil up 1.25. December Minneapolis wheat up 9.75. October live cattle up 1.47. September feeder cattle up 1.87. October lean hogs down 5. The Dow down 350.
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2: Easily offended? The Al Travis Show is not for you. The Al Travis Show. All sides are welcome.
1: We've got him, Senator Jeff Howe, one of the big muckety mucks, and one of the things they do is the glorified position to be at all the grand openings. You're opening up a museum. So you're going to the thing. Tell us about this.
3: Tell you what, the Minnesota Military Museum, we in the state helped fund this thing. There, we had it at in Camp Ripley. And now we actually got some land donated just outside, right on Highway 371. That this thing is, and it's huge. And when you drive by, you'd swear there's a submarine coming out of the earth. They've got aircraft. They've got, it's a fantastic facility. Their grand opening is the Saturday to the 12th. Okay. I know that they just had a soft, they had some folks up there yesterday for kind of a ribbon cutting. And then we're going to do another one. I think it's tomorrow. No, it's tonight. We're going to be up there. A bunch of the legislators that help push the bonding stuff through. And it's a fabulous deal. It's got tanks. It's got aircraft. It's got, it's like I say, submarines. The gun that fired the first shot in World War II was a Minnesota gun. That's going to be there. So
1: see, I think what's cool about it is, and it was Ripley many times, people, I don't feel comfortable driving in there to go to the museum. Having this here will make it a thing that says, hey, we can spend the day at the museum. You want to see the tanks and stuff. I think it's a brilliant idea.
3: It's fantastic. And the thing that's odd about it, though, is you have to get your tickets online. So you, when you plan this thing, you got to go on their militarymuseum.org or whatever the thing is, and you've got to get your tickets. It's only $5 or I think it's $35 for a membership, and you get free entry. So it's quite a deal. Look it up. Just go on Minnesota Military Museum. Just search that. It should pop up. And I'm really looking forward to this. I think it's a great ad for Minnesota. Well,
1: that's a good thing because the museum's been there, but like I say, people don't generally feel comfortable pulling into to
3: been there since, I think, the 70s.
1: The
3: old time, I used to have something in there because I was one of the honor grads of the of the Minnesota Military Academy. So in the day.
1: Maybe that'll make it to the new place.
3: I don't think so.
1: Make sense. This museum outside the fort. I love that. Things that don't make sense, sir. Explain this to me. Some Minneapolis City Council members are putting together the bill that would allow autonomous cars, those Waymos or whatever, as long as they have someone being paid to sit in the driver's seat.
3: I think you just missed the point of the whole driverless vehicle, didn't you?
1: Well, why don't you just say we don't want those in our, and again, I don't, I personally, I don't feel comfortable with them. I don't see me ever getting in a car that drives by itself. I don't, that's not me. But if you're going to not,
3: that's going to happen now.
1: Well, I get it, but maybe I'll be dead by then. But my point being is then just say no to Waymo, right? Just say we're not having those in the city. Don't say you can have it, but you got to pay a guy to sit there and not drive it. How can Waymo make a buck that way?
3: That defeats the purpose. I tell you what, these things are really going to make a difference for it. It's really going to put a strain on the Uber and Lyft drivers.
1: Yeah.
3: I think these things for the disabled community are going to be huge.
1: Yeah.
3: You know, I think it's one thing for these driverless taxis because we know who's going to be, who we need to ensure how this is going to work, right? Because the companies have got to do this. What happens, Al, when you and I can buy one?
1: How
3: are they going to base the insurance on? Because I can have 15 DUIs in my past. But now I'm not driving.
1: This is, again, I don't feel comfortable with it to begin with. So I'm not the best on this. But you're right. We're going to go down that road. But legally, all right, are you going to blame Waymo because the car I bought didn't crash into something? We had a lot to figure out, a lot.
3: There's going to be some insurance pieces that we have to legislate to get through this.
1: Yeah.
3: But I will tell you that we've been going down this road as we go, because every time you have a lane, I know my pickup, every time I shift, then I drift off under the shoulder or something. My seat vibrates, a little buzzer goes off and gets me back on.
1: That's disconcerting. I

0: rented a car wherever my wife and I went, and it had that because I have old cars. I don't, and that little jiggling of the steering wheel, that wake your butt up. That's like.
1: I'm telling you. So we've been coming down this road. I remember when I first got in the legislature, I think it was Mercedes had a assisted driving deal, mm-hmm. and they were working towards autonomous vehicles. And I went to it and I put it out on my legislative mm-hmm. update. You would have thought that I just passed a law that we're going to have driverless vehicles. I couldn't believe the people that came out of the woodwork. And I went, wait a minute, I'm just telling you what's happening.
0: Don't mess with my car. Do not mess with my car. Okay, I got one last thing I want you to talk about, because you mentioned it while we were chatting before we went on the air, and I looked it up. Office of Legislative Auditor put out an audit this week trying to analyze the Minnesota Department of Health, the regulations about assisted living facilities. We're sitting here way ahead of the whole AI car thing. But we can't even come up with an actual way of telling if an assisted living facility is any good. Tell me, do you know anything about that?
1: Well, we're into this thing 5 years since we started licensing assisted livings. We don't even have a standardized report card. We don't even check when they tell you that we can provide these kind of services. We don't check to make sure that they can provide those services. It's like taking a guy's resume and said, yeah, I went to Harvard and graduated from Harvard, and not doing the background and actually see that he went to Harvard.
0: Yeah.
1: I mean, we should be checking to make sure these people actually do what they have done and can do what they say they can do. And then the worst thing, when we're talking about all this fraud, they can't even verify that the billing is correct.
0: Yeah. See this?
1: So we're paying them more than what we're supposed to be. They can't even verify that.
0: What gets me about that, sir, is I don't know about it until you bring it up and I have to go looking for it. This should be a front page paper thing again. Should be on all the news, because you know what? One more time. You don't want fraud? Stop the fraud. How hard is it? Stop. Check when you send in checks. See where they're going. And it's not going to make the paper that drives me crazy. Sorry.
1: I tell you what, if people should go on, sign up to the OLA to get these reports sent to them, because the OLA is doing what the legislature asked them to look in, where we're saying, hey, we think there might be a fly in the ointment. Yeah. They go look for it, but they don't have the statutory authority to do anything about it. We can't prosecute anybody. That's where the OIG is going to come into effect, and they're going to be able to go in and actually dropkick these people.
0: Heartbreak coming, my friend. I got to go. We'll get you back here next week, hopefully. Thanks, Senator. Love having you on.
1: You got it.
0: He's Senator Jeff Howe on the Al Travis Show.
2: Hey, you.
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4: It's the Al Travis Show, trying to get the best of all sides on. I thank Allison Nessie for being on with us earlier today. Senator Jeff Howe coming in. We'll get John Hinderrocker with the American Experiment up in just a couple of minutes. Life with Katie scheduled. Rachel Jackson is going to be on. You may not remember. We've had her on once or twice before. She runs a group called Eat or Toss. Most interesting website ever. You know that fuzz that shows up on a strawberry? Should you eat that or toss it? They go through all that. And it's kind of funny. They got a big challenge, and we're going to talk about that today. I'm excited to hear. And then, of course, Bill Doherty with Braver Angels Minnesota is going to be with us today. Just a great show. Appreciate you being here and being a part of it. It's not the same if you're not here. If you have got comments or questions, love to hear it. Al@altravisshow.com. 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
2: Good afternoon. The Rochester City Council voted 5-1 to reject an appeal from two members of the Friends of Silver Lake group seeking to halt a project that would convert the lake's dam into cascading pools, add a new bridge, and alter the shoreline. The appellants argued the city's Heritage Preservation Commission did not follow procedure when they issued a certificate of appropriateness for the project in July. A staff review determined the board did follow the rules. The project is expected to get underway when dredging work begins later this year. A Rochester man has been sentenced to 90 days in jail and 5 years probation for a drive-by shooting that happened in May of last year in a Northwest Rochester neighborhood. 35-year-old Giovanni Soto is accused of firing multiple gunshots from a vehicle in the 4400 block of Manor View Drive Northwest. No injuries were reported. Officers responding to the shooting found him exiting the suspect vehicle and took him into custody. The criminal complaint says police found a 9mm handgun and an open liquor bottle in the vehicle. Soto pleaded guilty to a drive-by shooting charge as part of a plea agreement reached this past June. An Iowa teenager has been given a 5-year state prison sentence and 364 days in jail for a shooting and assault that happened at Quarry Hill Park last year. 19-year-old Lamarion Knox Joseph was convicted of second-degree assault in a plea agreement made in June of this year. He was accused of using a pistol to strike a man who was with his ex-girlfriend in June of 2025, then firing a gunshot as the two drove away. The criminal complaint says the victim suffered a laceration on his face and had blood on his face, neck, and clothing. More news on the KROC News app and at KROCnews.com.
1: From the News

0: It's John Hinderaker with the American Experiment on the Al Travis Show. God, I love that. John, thanks for being here, my friend.
1: Always great to be with you, Al.
0: This is an exciting day, and I would presume you'd agree with me, but you've been here long enough, you don't want to show it. I'm in radio. I think the state fair is what it is. And politicians go, and they stand in line, and the big story is who had more people standing in line to shake who's... Boring to me. Today it starts, John. Well, actually, it started last night, but we'll talk about that in a sec. All the ads are starting. We're going to start seeing people run for these jobs now. Would you agree with me that everything happens between now and Election Day, and the fair was just 10 days of warm-up?
1: Yeah, I think that's basically right, Al. I mean, the conventional wisdom over the years is that election season begins, the campaigns really begin as of after Labor Day,
0: yeah. You
1: know. And it's kind of funny because those of us who are in that world, I mean, as far as I'm concerned, it seems like the campaigns are going on 24/7,
0: yeah.
1: 12 months, yeah. Odd-numbered years, even-numbered years. But most people don't think about it that way. Most people don't really start paying attention to the campaigns and the election until after Labor Day. And so that's where the candidates, that's when they really unleash the big guns and start firing at each other.
0: And it's going to start. But let me ask you this. You've been doing this a long time. We're 250 years into this fine democracy that we created. And the other conventional wisdom is the people in power, the midterms, generally lose. I mean, that's generally what happens. You lose the House or the Senate or both or whatever. How does it take a Donald Trump to come up and say, why don't we have a convention? Remember when we had the convention 2 years ago and we got the big bump in a, you know, let's just do that. Here he is starting yesterday having a convention. No one knows what to do with it. The Democrats have to answer whatever they heard. CNN actually has to have a bunch of people sit around a table and discuss what he said. The guy's a genius, and it's the easiest. Why not have a convention? Okay. How is this new?
1: Yeah, it's really interesting. I don't know how it's going to work. You know, will they get a bump? I have no idea. You know, one of the problems the Republicans have is that there's a big chunk of the electorate who are fans of Donald Trump, but are not really attached to the Republican Party, and they tend not to turn out if Trump isn't on the ballot. That happened in 2022.
0: Yeah.
1: The Republicans in Minnesota underperformed the polls, and that happened nationally, but I think especially in Minnesota. And the reason, when people went back and analyzed the vote totals, the reason is that a lot of Trump voters, especially in greater Minnesota, told pollsters they were going to vote, but they didn't show up.
0: Yeah.
1: And there's a lot of concern among Republicans that that could happen again this year. A friend of mine put it this way. He said, Donald Trump is not always on our ballot, but he's always on theirs.
0: Yeah. Oh, yeah.
1: And so the Democrats, you know, they're all out there running against Trump.
0: Yeah.
1: They don't really have a platform. You know, they prefer not to talk about socialism in most most districts. And so basically they're running against Donald Trump. Well, you know, that's going to work particularly well if Trump voters don't show up. So I think the convention is part of an effort to rally people who are loyal to the president and urge them to actually turn out in this midterm election.
0: But see, that's kind of my point. How will we get 250 years in this and no one thought of this before? It doesn't hurt anything. If the Trumpers stay home, Trumpers stay home, but Trump gave it everything he can. Dallas doesn't mind. Dallas got a convention for 3 days and hotels are full and the arena's been bought. Gives folks like me something to talk about. I just don't see a whole lot of downside unless something trips up. Now, I'll ask you this. The one thing all the left are talking about today is

0: Donald Trump comes out and said, you get me the House and the Senate, and I'll get you a $5,000 check for every man, woman, and citizen of the United States. You could hear heads explode on the left. Oh, buy and vote. You know, you could just hear it. Your thoughts on that? They have to cover it. They have to sit around CNN with the table of people and discuss how wrong it is. He got what he wanted out of it.
1: I guess. I mean, it is kind of a bonkers idea, you know, actually. But and I'm not surprised that a lot of pundits and politicians' heads are exploding. I don't know, Al. I mean, we'll see. Is it going to work? Is it going to motivate Republican voters or Republican-leaning voters to get out there and actually cast a ballot? I have no idea. Like you say, as you say, no one's done it before. You know, we really don't have a track record here to go on. So I don't know if it's going to have impact or not.
0: Mark my words, though, should this work and he gets the House and the Senate, there will be midterm conventions forevermore. We're just going to have those days of having to do it. That being said, today marks the start of a lot of different ads. Obviously, the Democrats think it's affordability and the Republicans think it's fraud. The ads that Klobuchar, Trafoya, and Damuth are putting out are tough. They're really tough on these folks. Are there independents, sir, in your mind that don't have a thought on these things already? Are there swayable people? Republicans hate fraud. I mean, what are you going to gain?
1: Well, Democrats aren't crazy about fraud either. In our polling, we asked people, what's the number one thing you think state government should do to improve affordability? Mm-hmm. The number one answer was stop the fraud. So those issues, fraud and affordability, are kind of the same issue, you know. And if the Democrats think they can talk about Bidenflation, you know, which is really what the problem is, and not have any blowback, I think they're going to be wrong about that. So, but you know, you ask a great question, Al. I mean, everybody I know is aligned one way or another. And pretty much everybody I know, I can think of a couple of exceptions, but pretty much everybody I know votes every 2 years, you know, like clockwork. Most people are not like that. Most people sometimes vote, sometimes don't vote. It all depends. If they're motivated, you know, they get out and vote. And so I don't think it's a question really of changing people's minds. You know, the number of people who actually don't mind fraud, think fraud is A-OK, that's a pretty small number, right?
0: Well, those in the business.
1: Likewise, the number of people who don't care about the cost of living, well, that's a small number too.
0: Yeah.
1: And so it's really, I think, a matter of getting the issues to coalesce, people's thinking about the issues to coalesce around your perspective.
0: Yeah.
1: You know, your approach to an issue, and to motivate people who agree with you on the basic issues to get out there and vote.
0: All right, that's fair enough. Will Byron York be talking Minnesota stuff or all national stuff? You have him coming for the fall. You got the fall briefing coming up. That's on the 19th. So
1: September 19th, Saturday. We're still selling tickets. If you go to AmericanExperiment.org, click on the tab at the top that says events. It'll take you right to where you can buy tickets. It's going to be a lovely event at the Sovereign Estate Winery on Lake Waconia on September 19th, coincidentally my birthday. And Byron is going to be talking about the national landscape. He'll be talking about the midterm elections. He'll also be talking about the broader currents in our political life on both the right and the left. And yeah, he will definitely talk some about Minnesota and our situation here.
0: I would absolutely love to hear this. It's this a week from Saturday. 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Does he see this doing the regular thing? Are we going to lose the House and the Senate? I mean, I would love to hear his thoughts on that. He's coming to town. You'll probably never get a better shot at it. It's 4:00 on September 9th. 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I'll be back right after this with more John Hinderrucker on The Al Travis Show.
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2: You don't need to ask him his opinion more than once. 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
1: Love having on John Hinderrocker with the American Experiment. You guys have an interesting story about what we were talking about earlier today. The DFL had a trifecta in 2023, and they started this free lunch program. And your guy, John Phelan, covers this in depth today, which I'm very happy about because I saw the story. It didn't make a lot of sense to me. Back in 2023, they put $200 million to give every child free lunch in school, which, okay, like it or not, that's what it is. Since then, it's gone up to $306 million, and they say it's because there are more people participating than they anticipated. John, this is a very easy math problem, maybe not for our Department of Education, but number of students times the cost of a lunch, and I can tell you exactly what it's going to cost for the program. How are you off by 50%?
3: Yeah, so I believe, Al, this program supplies not just lunch, but breakfast, isn't that right?
1: Yes,
3: I think
1: yes.
3: It's free breakfast and lunch. And, you know, there's for a long time, many years, there's been a federal program that subsidizes lunches for poor children, right?
1: Yeah.
3: And Minnesota had that, of course, for a long time. But this program provides free breakfast and free lunch for everybody. There's no test. Everybody is eligible. So as you say, it's probably not used by 100% of the students, but it shouldn't be too hard to figure out how many kids are there, a number that keeps dropping, by the way.
1: Yep.
3: And how much does it cost for breakfast and for a lunch? And do the math. It's a little hard to understand how they're off by 50%, but Al, we've seen this over and over again. You know, you've seen it in these Medicaid programs that turn out to have been mostly fraudulent, you know, where there's an initial estimate of what they're going to cost, then the program winds up costing 5 times that, 10 times that. And our state government has been notoriously bad. The paid family leave program, you know, they passed that. It was fraudulent, to be honest, Al. The way they passed that law was a fraud. You know, they used cost estimates that everybody knew were wrong. The law hadn't even gone into effect, and they were already raising those estimates, raising the tax, admitting, nah, we were just kidding. It's going to cost a lot more than that. So I don't know if it's accidental or I don't know whether it's intentional, but clearly our state government has a terrible record at figuring out how much things are going to cost.
1: So when you look at numbers like that, okay, it's $800 million instead of $600 million with the breakfast included. When do you think people get to a point of just, we don't even call that fraud, John. That's just rounding errors, paid family leave. Enough people get on it, but also go, oh, you know, it costs a lot more than we thought it did because more people participated. Whatever it is, at some point, do people just say, you're just lying to me? And when do they get tired of it? Is it this November?
3: Well, I don't know, Al. As you know, I have sometimes referred to Minnesota as the state where the voters are. They're all Rip Van Winkle, you know. Are they going to wake up this year and say things are not going so well for us? You know, our polling shows that 58% of Minnesotans say our state is on the wrong track. That's revolutionary. You know, pollsters like to ask that question. We've asked it a number of times over the years. And Minnesotans have always been, oh, no, Minnesota, we're on the right track. You know, Minnesota, we're doing well. Well, not anymore. Currently, 58% of Minnesotans are saying, no, our state is on the wrong track. And so, you know, is that going to impact how they vote in November? One would think so, but I guess we'll find out.
1: If you're self-aware enough to know you don't like what's going on, you must be self-aware enough to say, I must change what I've been doing, don't you think? I mean, 60%.
3: I don't know. Right. I don't know. It takes a lot, Al. You and I have talked about this before on the air. I mean, what does it take to rile up Minnesotans and get them really upset? You know, I mean, the feeding our future fraud, the Medicaid frauds, billions of dollars in checks written

0: Criminals, you know, who are driving around our streets in
1: Fancy cars. Yeah.
0: Lamborghinis and Bentleys.
1: Yeah. It's a good point.
0: I don't know. Do Minnesota voters care? I don't know.
1: Your thoughts? I've been hitting on this pretty hard because it just bothers me so bad. I know that the Republicans want to talk about fraud, and I know that the Democrats want to talk about affordability. But I think then the next level, the next question for each is the same. What's the next most important thing, John? To me, it's got to be that Senate seat that would be vacated if Amy Klobuchar wins. How do we sit here 8 weeks out and no one has asked Senator Klobuchar, you think you're going to win, right? Yes. What are you going to do on day one with your seat? It's a twofer vote for her, and I don't know why we're not getting that answer. I can see why she wouldn't want to answer it, but we asked them, what are you going to do about fraud? What are you going to do about affordability? What are you going to do in your first 100 days? We can't ask who's the first day she works. She's got to fill a Senate seat. How is no one asking that question, John? Am I off here?
0: Well, when you say no one, you're talking about reporters, I think, right? Because you're asking it. I've asked it.
1: Amy's not calling me up and telling me.
0: Why don't reporters ask that question? Because they are part of the Klobuchar campaign's PR arm. Okay. That's why.
1: Well, people should know that that's that important. I think it's the second most important thing. Would you not agree with me? It's a twofer. You're going to vote for governor and a sitting senator in this one vote. Shouldn't people be thinking that way? Am I wrong here? I guess I'm asking.
0: But you don't know who the senator is going to be. So no, you're not wrong, Al. I mean, it's an important question. Maybe someday someone will ask it. I can guarantee, though, she won't answer it.
1: Well, yeah, but then that's an answer too, isn't it? And that's where I think Lisa Damon, who put some ads out now about Klobuchar, her ad should be: you want walls having it? You want Craig to have it. You could put a lot. You want the gal who ran the DHS department? She could pick her. We don't know who it is, and I'd have that big boogeyman thing up there, and I'd make people think about it. It's a twofer, and you have to make that call. That'd be me.
0: Yeah. No, it's an interesting point. It's one I have not been hearing the Republicans make.
1: Yeah.
0: I don't know if we'll hear it from them or not.
1: I think they're wrong. John, I got to fly, but I want to make sure everybody knows one more time. Go to AmericanExperiment.org. Go to the events tab. The Big Fall Briefing 2026 was with Byron York this year. It's a week from Saturday, 4 o'clock. Go get your tickets. It's going to be huge. I would love to be there. John, I appreciate you a ton, buddy. Thank you.
0: Great to be with you, Al.
1: John Hinderacher, president of the American Experiment.
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7: 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And I think we're on track to have even more. I'll have that whole list and stuff for tomorrow. But I'm very excited about tomorrow. 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
8: Minnesota News Network, I'm Sean Maloney. School leaders and Universal Meals are helping districts improve not only student access to food, but also their nutrition programs. Rosemount, Apple Valley, Eagan School Board member Leah Gardner.
9: We've gone from many districts struggling with negative balances in terms of, you know, what we had in our nutrition account, to now actually being able to take a positive balance that we've been carrying since the start of free school meals and invest that into improving our kitchen equipment.
8: Since launching, the program has served more than 450 million free meals to Minnesota students. A Chisago County manufacturer is facing a nearly $19,000 fine for environmental violations. The Minnesota Pollution Control Agency says North Branch-based Schwing Biosent operated for years without required air emissions and stormwater permits and improperly handled hazardous waste. The company has since corrected the violations. And Minnesota Attorney General Keith Ellison is joining a coalition of 21 states in a lawsuit challenging Trump administration changes to the Endangered Species Act. The suit targets new federal rules that ease habitat protections. This is MNN.
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14: Daytime highs approaching 78 this afternoon. Under clear skies tonight. Lows level off.

around 58. Mainly clear tomorrow. Highs around 81. Sunshine mixed with clouds at times. Saturday with highs around 74. 68 chance for storms Sunday. From the Weatherology Weather Center, I'm meteorologist Paul Frombly.

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4: My, people come and go so quickly here.
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6: 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I guess we're both lonely.
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8: You call?
9: Are you crying? Are you crying? There's no crying. There's no crying in baseball.
10: Love having her on the program. It's Life with Katie. It is a course, and for folks who listen to the program, you understand this is the month of Katie's birth. So I presume we're still celebrating. We call it Kate-tember. A lot of people call it September. We're changing that. Katie, are we about done with the celebration of your birth, or are we still moving on?
11: Well, because what I appreciate about you is my birthday was in August, and you're willing to also celebrate it in September, so thank you.
10: It's not me.
11: Not you only the month, and now we're stretching it into like a 2 month or
10: not
11: anything.
10: We. You were still celebrating your friend's last week, your birthday that happened in August. That's not on me. I completely ignored your birthday, if you'll remember correctly. I think Facebook, I sent happy birthday thing on Facebook because it made me almost 3 days late. So don't give me about your birthday. It's you and your birthday.
11: Well, I'm trying. If there's an opportunity out there, boy, I'll grab hold.
10: That you will.
11: I have gotten a couple things from businesses. Happy birthday month. It's like, well, it was last month, but that's okay.
10: Yeah, you don't care. As long as it's about Katie. We were talking a little bit before we went on the air, and our age is an issue, because I made a fall. We can talk about it if you want to, but you mentioned you break your hip. It's all downhill from there at our age. And so I was on Big Guy Weekend 2 weeks ago, whatever it was. And you know all those guys that I go with because you went to school with them. You ignored them much like me in high school. No, probably Chris. Lady, you know, the head cheerleaders, they like Chris, right?
11: Yeah.
10: Okay. Tall, dark, and handsome guy. So maybe you didn't ignore him, but the rest of us, you probably didn't even know he existed. But that all being said, we got together that weekend, and I don't know when it happened, but our conversation's now all about retirement. What are you going to do? What pills are you taking now for whatever ails you? It's a horrible situation at this age, but that's what is interesting to the rest of us. Do you find that in the women group that you hang with?
11: No. I feel like the women group... No, because your friends must not be divorced, because for the women, we're like, oh my gosh, we have kind of had to start over again, and we're probably never going to retire train, so we don't talk about it because we're in positions where we've got to keep working.
10: That's interesting.
11: Yeah, and then maybe we're just healthier than you guys. Maybe that's it. We don't really talk about

0: I don't take a single pill before anything. I don't.
1: Well, except the massive amounts of caffeine to stay awake, but that doesn't count. That's not in a pill form.
0: I don't think that counts, does it?
1: Well, here's for the most part,
0: every night to try and forget.
1: I don't think I'm breaking any HIPAA laws, but at a certain age, guys, they want to throw us on statins, cholesterol's up or whatever. Don't you have cholesterol issues and do statins work for y'all? I don't even have a clue. I should know.
0: Yeah, I imagine so, but I guess I don't know if any of my friends are on any kind of.
1: That's all we talk. What about like hearing aids? Two of the four of us, the wives just cannot stop saying the same thing over and over again because what? That's like the most common word in my house is what was that?
0: Yeah, well, we just had that conversation.
1: See, you do talk about that stuff.
0: Regarding a significant other that they're very loud. And are they loud because they can't? And particularly in loud place, like if they go to a loud place, they start talking very loud and that they have said they have a hard time hearing. And it's like, do they not realize how loud they are because
1: they can't hear it?
0: Hear themselves, and it's like, wow, okay, so there's going to have to be a courageous conversation, but hey, you know what, you might want to think about it. However, the thing that sticks with me is back when I was married, and my dad has now passed away, but my mom is still around, and my ex-husband's mom, it's like, we can't have the three of them over for dinner anymore, because they would get together, and it would literally be 4 hours of what medication are you on? Well, that's not right. Well, that's what my doctor told me. Well, your doctor's wrong. Since the last time we all had dinner, when did y'all get your medical degree? Because I'm pretty sure none of you went to pharmacy school and none of you went to medical school, but everybody was an authority on the other person's problem and what they should be doing for it. And mind you, whatever they were doing was 100% not accurate. And it was like, oh my God. Take a gun and shoot us if we get to the point where our whole lives revolve around what medication we're on. And they probably didn't have anything, honestly, looking back, they probably didn't have anything else in common to talk about. So the common denominator that they had that they could share was health issues. So, you know what? I'm sure it's coming.
1: I hadn't thought about the lady side. I guess I should talk to my wife about that with her friend. The thing you're talking about is like, everybody knows everything about your medicine stuff. It's the same thing with golf. Golf are the same eight players for like 30 years now. And the worst golfer in the group will tell you exactly what's wrong with your swing. Every time. You know, you did the thing and thing. Really, did I do that? I have no idea. The best helper ever is the worst golfer in the thing because he knows exactly what you're doing wrong. It's a weird thing. But what got me was, it's almost a class reunion, so maybe that would help. Did you hear I did this? Well, did you hear whoever had a heart attack? Really? At 62? Oh, was he? And we knew medical crap about half the people we went to high school with. And I don't even know if any of it's really true. It's just what we heard down the grapevine. We talked a ton about healthcare. What do you talk? Do you don't at all as gals when you get together? It's not. Did you hear little Susie had? Well, you guys, what's the thing where they do x-rays of your mammograms? Don't you all whine about that? Because that'd be me. We'd talk about that all the time. We had to do that on a yearly.
0: No. You know what we do talk about is I've got one friend who is going through menopause and is having hot flashes. So there has been discussion about whether she needs estrogen patches or what does she need to do with that. But otherwise, I don't.
1: Did you all help yourselves through that? When all that was happening? I mean, roughly, I don't know, whatever, 40, 50 years old, whatever that. Do you all... I'm having this, I'm having the same. Is it like a support group going through that?
0: I think there are people that, yeah, I think some women talk about. I don't remember ever having a hot flash. And you know what a pleasant person I am. So I don't think I ever had.
1: You would scare me. You would scare the heck out of me going through that. Really?
0: Yeah.
1: All right. Well, congratulations for getting through that so easily. All right. All right. That was what I was going to talk about. The other thing I want to talk to you about is I saw a story and thought of you. Airports now, you're not taking your shoes. You fly as much as anybody. I know that's why I do this. You don't have to take your shoes off the airport anymore, right? They don't do that.
0: No. Well, I do TSA pre-check. So TSA pre-check, they don't make you, but I think they still do in the general.
1: I thought they got rid of that, but here's the thing they're getting rid of what I wanted to get your opinion on.

0: since 25 years ago, 9/11, they haven't let family and friends walk to the gate with you and wave goodbye, right? They're looking to get rid of that. They've done it in a couple of airports, and they seem to think it's going okay, so they're looking to spread that out. And I'm asking you, what you got to do is either you got to get the pre-checky thing for your family, the 40, or spend $45 to run through, so you're allowed to get in there without doing the ticket thing. But do you even want that? If it's an added layer of security, and you have to meet me at bag check, you know, or when where the bags go, pick up, okay. Why do you have to be at the stupid gate when I get off the plane?
1: When my kids were real little, and I mean like stroller, two, three kind of thing. My ex-husband used to travel all the time for work. He was gone usually Monday through Thursday or some variation of that. Mm-hmm. And when it worked, the kids and I would drive him to the airport and drop him off. And then when we went to pick him up, we always went through and we'd be waiting for him at the airport, at the gate. So when he got off the airplane, the kids would be like, "Dad," and go running to him. And it was just like a happy
0: And that can't be happening down at bag check? Bag pickup? You couldn't just be waiting there for Dad to come down to pick up his bag and then give him a hug?
1: I suppose you could. But being able to go where the planes are and with like little kids and stuff and watching the planes come in and all that, standing at, you know what? The baggage carousel is busy enough and congested enough without a bunch of yahoos standing around.
0: In all honesty, I'm for it. If they can do the checks and make sure everybody's safe, I'm all for it. I have no problem. I'm just trying to find the other side of this argument. I don't know why you have to. I'm glad they're not. I don't think they're checking shoes. If somebody knows that, let me know. Al@altravisshow.com. I don't think they're checking shoes anymore. We got to get away from all that we had done. You want to see your kid watch the plane take off. I remember kids when they were small, loved to just stand there and just watch all the planes take off. I don't have any issue with it myself. Anyway, I throw it out.
1: No, I think it'd be great if you cured it. But as you were talking about it, the other thing I was thinking about is our airport is really nice and has all kinds of shops and food and this and that. I guess I don't see people making, okay, you're going to take your date there. Is it going to be the kind of thing where you only can go if you've got, are they checking you for your, you've got a flight coming. You know, someone who's got a flight coming in, and literally anybody can
0: see that
1: wander through and get in the traveler's way. Because that I think would be annoying if
0: it just got busy.
1: Although, if you were going to go to a Chili's, why would you go to the Chili's at the airport? But maybe you would to go look at the planes. But it's like, okay, you know what?
0: You brought up you're the single gal again. Really, date night at the airport so you can pay twice as much for the food at some place with people. Nobody's going there for date night. Come on.
1: Didn't people used to do that? I never did, but I thought people went and like for date night, watch the planes and
0: not normal people. I don't think that's
1: a thing. You know what? Heed this warning, because I feel like if you took a gal to the airport to watch the planes come in, that's like, okay, where are you taking me on our weekend getaway? That right? That should be like, that's like a preliminary. Okay. If we were to go on a plane, where would we be going?
0: You should write Hallmark movies or something. That's what you should write, because that I didn't even go there. Yeah, you start taking her there, and then one time you go and you have two tickets, and oh, aren't we the sweetest couple ever? Got to go to break. We'll be back right after this with more of Life with Katie.
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0: 531, up 3.5. March is at 546.5, up 3.25. In July, up 3.25. November beans 13.27.25, up 17.75. January 13.42.5, up 17.25. In March 13.48.5, up 16.75. October soybean meal up 4.60. October soybean oil up 1.18. December Chicago wheat up 6.25. December Minneapolis up 11 cents. Live cattle October at 216 up 15. December down 20. And feeder cattle September up 147. October lean hogs up.
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2: Easily offended? The Al Travis Show is not for you. The Al Travis Show. All sides are welcome.
1: We've got her, Katie, Life with Katie on the program. She is a big muckety-muck in the fashion industry for mainstream boutique. I trust you're on the front end of this and people can run down to mainstream boutique and pick up their overalls, which are a big hit this year. Why are you looking at me like that? I, of course, started bringing them back a couple of years ago. I think you've seen the photos of me in my overalls at watching the Vikings game. There's a guy on Big Brother now, been wearing them all season long. Interesting cat, got a nose thingy. I'm not big on that. Plays with his curly hair. I'm not a big fan, but he's been wearing them all season. It's catching on. I think you guys can get on the front end of this overall thing. Don't you think? They come back.
3: Oh, for sure. We did have some camo overalls that did pretty well.
1: Yeah, I knew I was on the front end of this. The reason I bring it up is the Viking game comes up Sunday at 3:25, and I'll be wearing my overalls and my Viking outfit that makes us win. Are you a Viking fan? You could be. You in the game?
3: You know what? I love watching football. I don't have a clue what's going on with the Vikings this year. In fact, this past Sunday, I found myself available in the afternoon, and I thought, I wonder if the game is on, and I was going to watch. And I found out two things. Number one, it was not on. It's on this Sunday, and we're playing the Packers at 3:25. The other thing I found out is that my internet went out a couple weeks ago, and now to log back into DirecTV, mm-hmm. I was using my ex-husband login.
1: Oh,
3: he
1: no.
3: Gave it to me, and I don't know what the password is.
1: Ow. And now, see, these are things that happen when we get divorced. You must write down all the secret codes so you don't forget them. Ow. All
3: right. Yeah, because now so now I'm probably going to be without.
1: So you're such a football fan, you don't even know football has not started yet. Are you just BSing to be that for your boyfriend? That you sound like you.
3: Because he doesn't like football. If we sit and watch the game, it'll be because I want to watch the football game. Because he does not.
1: So you like football, the game itself, but you don't really care. I mean, you don't know anything about your favorite
3: Vikings. I have not paid any attention to the preseason. I don't know anything that's going on.
1: But Katie, you look for excuses to get together with other humans. I don't understand this process that you do, but you do. So
3: I do.
1: Will you be having folks over for the game? Will you got friends that you will be going to? I see you as a Sunday, every Sunday, somebody's taking their turn gal. If you're
3: when I lived in the apartment building, we would all get together and do potlucks every Sunday and watch the football game. That was super fun. I love that.
1: But you and your crazy friends can't get together on Sunday and drive cars to meet?
3: I suppose we could, but I don't know that the other gals like football. And I know that Tom doesn't care about it. So
1: of all the crap that I think he's lied to you about to continue to date you, the fact he told you the truth about football is so strange to me. Why would he admit that? Okay, you like that, so sit down and watch it. Tom, he is an enigma. He is an onion, an onion that needs to be peeled back. I'm going to have to meet this guy sometime. That's the strangest thing. I would, of all the things I could say, I think he lied to you about, I would lie and say, oh, you like football, Katie? Me too. And then I'd run out to Target and get a Vikings jersey and then pretend. That seems strange that that's the one truth he told you. Interesting.
3: Yeah. Isn't that something?
1: We're going to have to Dr. Phil that boy and figure out what's going on there. Hey, appreciate you being on the program. We're out of time. Hey. We'll see you again next week.
3: Sure, why not? Right.
1: Nothing going on. It's Life with Katie on the Al Travis Show.
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2: How can you eat raw fish? Ugh.
3: Don't even wiggle a toe or I'll turn you into a lead soldier.
4: And I don't know who you are, mister, but there's been a big mistake here.
3: The only mistake you made was getting drunk when you should have kept running.
5: We are not going to allow any more big plays tonight, gentlemen. What are you looking at? You want to be out there in that field so bad?
6: Yes, sir.
5: Then show me something!
7: It's the Al Travis Show, and we've had this guest in a couple times, I suppose, the last 5-6 years. She's filling in for Stephanie Miller in the 80-20 way. She is Rachel Jackson, and she's with Eat or Toss. How are you doing, Rachel?
8: Good. How are you?
7: Good. Has it been one or two times? I mean, we get you on, we've had you on before. I know that.
8: Yeah, I feel like this is at least my third time.
7: Oh, wow. Okay, there we go.
8: Yeah.
7: For folks who are new stations that have picked us up, give me the 30-second pitch on what Eat or Toss is.
8: Yeah, Eat or Toss is an online resource for anyone who's ever pulled something out of their fridge, looked at it, squinted, and thought, if I eat this, will it make me sick? Or am I being ridiculous if I throw this away? And so on the site, you'll find an image of food, like hundreds of foods that look funny in various ways, and then a quick explanation of what's going on, and then a longer explanation that's informed by conversations I've had with scientists to kind of give you the advice you can run with, and then also the why. Sure. So for me, a lot of what's really important about this is not just telling people yes or no, but giving a reason and kind of the story of why these crazy things sometimes happen to our food.
7: Okay. So for folks, I liken this to the human version of, I don't remember that, Dr. Pimple Popper. Have you seen that?
8: Okay.
7: Where no. This doctor in California just takes weird things off people and tells you what they're all about and, you know, whether it's fatty tissue. I'm enthralled by my wife hates it. But I think you're the Food Channel version of that. Because when you go to your website,
8: that sounds right. Yeah.
7: eatortoss.com, go there. You look at the stuff we've seen in our fridges a ton. Like you always saw that guy with that lump on his neck. You're like, what the world? Well, this is kind of like that. Here's the watermelon with the thing on it or the strawberry with the weird thing. We've all seen it. We just don't know if we can eat or not. Has the Food Channel or any of those guys come to you and said, we want to make a TV show out of your website? I think it'd be fantastic.
8: I think it would, too.
7: Yes.
8: I do write for the Washington Post, and, you know, some of this...
7: About this?
8: I will write various stories that stem from my work on Eat or Toss. So because I'm so familiar with these issues, that will often lead me to a story that's a good fit for the food section there.
7: Okay.
8: So I've done a couple of quizzes that have been really popular where, you know, I'll describe not always a visual situation, but a scenario that a lot of people kind of fall on either side of.
7: Yeah.
8: And then, you know, give the answer informed by science. So, and even that, you know, sometimes these are personal decisions. Something might be a tiny bit risky and then you have to consider your own situation and how much that might matter to you. Because all food has a tiny bit of risk. So, you know,
7: I actually saw this sea salt, 2,000-year-old sea salt or something, and had an expiration date on it, which seems strange to me. I'm sure they just want you to rebuy it. I mean, does salt go stale? Probably not. But how do we sell it if, you know, you're never going to use it?
8: Yeah, to be fair to them, I wonder if, and I'm guessing, but maybe they did a little bit of study on it and they found that after a certain amount of time, moisture is going to get in there no matter what. And maybe it's going to clump a little bit or something like that.
7: And they can sell more that way.
8: So
7: wash, rinse, repeat for salt. Yeah. But let me ask you this, because you do the science behind all of this. Is there science? Because my dad would have told you that he never got sick because he ate everything. You know, his body was so immune to anything. He if an apple fell on the floor, you know, wipe the dirt off and just keep eating. You know, my dad never got sick, but it was because of that. Can you build a tolerance up for things that could go wrong with your food?
8: That is a good question.
7: Well, thank you. I do this for a living.
8: I mean, I that's not something that I get into too much. I think a lot of the things that I end up writing about are not the kind of like the potential problems that I end up writing about are not the kind of potential problems that you could build up a tolerance to.
7: Okay.
8: That said, I know that there are, or I believe, please don't, I don't feel like I'm an authority on

0: this, but I do believe there are, some parts of the world where people are exposed to more things and can tolerate them better. But if there's E. coli or salmonella in your food, you're going to get sick. Or
1: Well,
0: if
1: yeah.
0: there's enough of it, it will make you
1: But
0: sick.
1: you hear that,
0: So,
1: like, don't you go to some foreign country, don't drink the water. Well, they're drinking the
0: yeah.
1: water. So, I mean, there must be some immunity that you built. I mean, you know what I'm saying? That there must be some of that built.
0: Yeah. And I think, and it, again, that's not
1: Your
0: quite
1: deal.
0: what I focus on. So I don't want to, I'm worried I'm going to say something that's not quite right, but it's, if any of them ingested some of the more serious things that we worry about, I think
1: Yeah.
0: that that might create a problem.
1: But your website, back to your
0: So I,
1: website, Eat or Talk,
0: yeah.
1: is as an example. I'm just on the featured post. What if just one of your strawberries has some mold on it? Can you eat it?
0: Yes.
1: Well, I presume you're saying throw out the moldy one. No reason to risk that, but can you eat the others? You would
0: Yes.
1: presume, and well, you're giving the answer. Can you? Because I'm going to presume that
0: Yeah.
1: the others are a little behind, but they must still have the same stuff on them, right? They're just not as developed as far as the mold goes.
0: Yeah. Right. Yeah. So the story with the one moldy strawberry is you want to, yeah, definitely get rid of the one that's moldy and then look closely at the others and see if they still look okay. And if they do, then eat them fast. Because you're right that those mold spores are certainly present in the environment and circulating. We're not as worried about what they're doing to the food until we can actually see the evidence of it happening. So, and I mean, we encounter mold all day.
1: Well,
0: Every day.
1: that's what's
0: So it's
1: there's,
0: just like
1: yeah.
0: in our environment. It's just like, when it's, more concentrated and when it's gotten to that level that, it could be a problem if you did and it's gonna make your food taste bad. So
1: How many food items do you have that you've done this analysis on, and how to, I'm looking at brown dots on your avocados. I'm looking, can you
0: yeah.
1: eat a sprouted sweet tater, holes in your mangoes? How many of these have you done? The complete food,
0: Hundreds.
1: hundreds. Wow.
0: Yes.
1: I'm looking at that now.
0: Yeah.
1: The things that you may, cloudy egg whites. This, you might get, what gets me about your website is we've all been there. The open jar of pickles that have been in the fridge for flipping ever, right? I hate pickles.
0: Yes,
1: We get
0: yes.
1: them there, and I'm like, you got to be kidding me. Well, can you eat them or not? Because it's pickled, right? I mean, can it go bad?
0: Right. It can go bad and you can probably eat them. So it's kind of both at once. Because with pickles, you just want to, that's a great example of a food that's a really good candidate for the using your senses test. So if they're pickles, you're not sure how long they've been there. You open it up, you look. It is possible for mold to form, even on pickles and even in pickle brine, but you would see that. And so if you don't see that, if they look normal, smell normal, they're
1: Yeah,
0: good.
1: but on that same line, you talk about mold. Some things are made of mold. Cheese. I should not
0: Right.
1: say this on the air. My mother-in-law would get a hunk of cheese, and if there was a moldy spot, just hank that bad boy off. Cheese is molded milk. She had no problem with that. I got a problem with it because did you get it all? How can moldy cheese
0: Yeah.
1: be bad? Speak to me, Rachel.
0: So the thing with mold on cheese is that yeah, you're right. Like we use some fungi to make cheese. And so it's, it, sometimes we want it, sometimes we don't. But if it's a hard cheese, you can just cut it off. And but you do want to cut it off if you want to be safe with about an inch margin because it can be present where you can't quite see it yet. And so you just want to make sure you get that off of there. And the reason you want to do that is that there are a lot of different kinds of molds. And yes, some cheeses are made with various types of fungi, not all, but some are. And we're happy about that and we want them to be there. But other molds aren't going to do anything good for our food and potentially could be putting things in the food that we don't want to eat. And so there's a distinction there.
1: Okay, so you show me what happens after the fact, where the mold gets in, that sort of thing. Do you see this back to me wanting to put you on the Food Channel? You can do each one of
0: Yeah.
1: these. You got 170 episodes already. We'll just talk about it. Do you also talk to me about how you can prevent it? Do you do any of that on this?
0: Prevent.
1: Prevent the mold and the bad things? And I saw some
0: Oh,
1: lady on
0: sure.
1: a commercial spraying some crap on a broccoli stem to keep it, I don't know, from looking, shedding water. I didn't understand it. Do you do that? Do you,
0: Oh,
1: and that'd be a whole nother 170. We're at 340 shows already for you.
0: yeah, no, this is great. We're set. Yeah, no, I do talk about often I'll say, how can I prevent this, within some of these articles.

0: And sometimes there's not a lot you can do because sometimes the produce has been through a lot before it's arrived in your kitchen, and you don't have a lot of control over that. So any spores it might have picked up, might just flourish once they get into your kitchen. That said, in terms of, extending the lifespan of the food, you can kind of understand what the food is, and that's a big part of why I like to get into the why these things happen. So broccoli is a good example. Broccoli, if it loses water, which all produce does, all produce is shedding water, it'll get floppy. Floppy broccoli, not a problem at all. So when you store your broccoli, and broccoli and a lot of vegetables are really tricky because you want to store them in a way that traps some moisture but doesn't let condensation accumulate. And so you want to trap some moisture because if they lose too much, they'll get all floppy. But you don't want them to be wet because then
1: Then
0: that would
1: the
0: make it easier for, something to grow that you don't
1: what is
0: want to be
1: your
0: there.
1: background on this, Rachel, real quick? What are you, a scientist, a mad scientist of some sort?
0: I think I am a little bit of a mad scientist, but truthfully, I'm a journalist who's really curious and likes finding scientists to talk about these things. And
1: Love that.
0: I love finding the person who, really specializes in something and can go deep on what's going on.
1: Eatertoss.com. Go there and take a look at that. She wanted to talk a little bit about a big cooking challenge. That's why we're getting together today. Can we do that on the other side of the break?
0: Yes. Yeah,
1: All
0: that
1: right.
0: sounds good.
1: I've got her. Rachel Jackson, eatortoss.com. Go take a look at it today. You're going to love the website.
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0: eatortoss.com. Loving the conversation. Let me ask you this. In some of these things, Rachel, like the moldy cheese, if I were to use that, but let's say I nuke it up, you know, I'm going to put it on a cheeseburger, I'm going to nuke the cheeseburger, or I'm going to put it in something and put it in the oven, will that kill it off and it won't hurt me? Can some of this stuff I fix by re-cooking, reheating?
1: That is such a good question.
0: Thank you. I do this for a
1: living. Yes. Yeah. So with cheese, first off, just one thing I want to clarify from before. If it's a hard cheese, that's where you're going to cut off the 1 inch. If it's a soft cheese, we're just done with the cheese because things could spread throughout it. And what is one of those things? One of those things is toxins that the mold produces. And so, and not all molds produce toxins, but we just don't know which might be in our food when we see it. And those toxins, you can't get rid of them by cooking. So that is not a step that, you know, maybe some of them might break down. We don't know what we're dealing with when you have something like mold on your food. And then there are some foods that some bacteria that will produce toxins as well that you can't, we call them heat stable. So there are others that you can kill, and that's why we have certain temperatures for certain foods.
0: But the reason for this, other than just like a normal person throw it all out, you had one mold floating in juice. I'm telling you, in the Al Travis household, floaters get thrown. It's down the sink. We're not touching. I don't care if you say it's no. I'm no.
1: Yeah.
0: I'm sorry. No.
1: Yeah. I'm with you. But somebody sent me that question. And so it's like, if someone has this question, I'm going to put it up there. And sometimes, even when it's something that seems obvious, I love writing about it because then you can get into kind of what's happening and why does our world work the way it does.
0: Well, very interesting. And it made me feel a little sick to my stomach. Okay. The reason we're here
1: today. I'm sorry about that.
0: No. That's why you could make TV out of your whole website. It should be a television show.
1: Right.
0: There's a cooking challenge thing you wanted to talk about. Tell me about this.
1: Yeah, so I got into this because I had kind of two things happening at once. I really didn't like wasting food, and I didn't like making food decisions that made me uncertain. So on the not wasting food side, I'm also very involved in efforts to really promote low-waste cooking and using foods that might otherwise be thrown away. Mm-hmm. There's a section of Eat or Toss that is dedicated just to use-it-up recipes, so recipes that will use things that are often thrown away or that will help you clear out your kitchen if you have a lot of things that you're not really, that are just kind of random and you want to throw them together and you want an easy way to do it. So as part of that work, I'm involved with Food Waste Prevention Week, which is a national effort. There's a lot of online events, social media campaigns, local events. And so I'm involved with that. And then specifically, I work on the cooking challenge. And that's what I really wanted to talk to you about today.
0: Give it to me. What is it about?
1: The cooking challenge is already open, so you could enter it right now if you wanted to. It is an invitation to cook with what you have, cook using things that might otherwise be thrown away. So maybe that is carrot tops, or your garden is overflowing with zucchini and some of it's going to go to waste, but no, you found this recipe that can use 10 zucchinis. So we want those kinds of stories, and we're looking for as many as possible. You can enter as many times as you want, and then in October, we'll announce winners who will each get $100. So it's a fun little thing. And I always learn from the submissions, which are great.
0: Well, I think I was reading on one of them was like this, what do you do the last day staying at the Airbnb and you have this stuff and what do you make? And some guy did a thing. I love the idea of that. I think this could really get cray cray, especially after watching like your page first and seeing, oh, what should I do with this moldy cheese? I will be interested to watch what people do here. It costs nothing to enter, right? You just look at your fridge, do the thing and sign up.
1: It's completely free to enter. We deliberately make it as easy as possible to enter. You don't need a photo. You don't need a recipe. All you need is a story of you made and how it prevented waste.
0: And
1: that story can be just a couple sentences long.
0: And then whether it worked or not, did people enjoy it? I mean, come on. All right.
1: And then when we're looking at.
0: Do you have a link on your page, eatortoss.com, to get to there? So this food waste prevention deal? You do. All right.
1: Yeah. If you go to Eat or Toss and search cooking challenge, you'll find it.
0: All right. We got to fly. I'm out of time. Rachel, love having the program. Always a pleasure. And you need to be on the Food Channel. I would.

0: just love to watch that.
1: Thanks.
0: Appreciate you a ton.
1: Thanks so much for having me.
0: Rachel Jackson, eatortoss.com.
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0: position now.
1: Oh, I'm not great at that. 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

0: position now.
1: Oh, I'm not great at that. 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
1: You know I don't do Reveille anymore, at least not since the kids left home.
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8: 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They say we can't raise enough. They'll match whatever we do. We're going to give it a shot. And a lot of great radio stations have jumped on board with this. Everybody laying aside their own personal stuff and saying, let's go get this. Let's go make it happen. And I appreciate them. I appreciate you for doing it. And I can't wait to meet tomorrow. Same time, same bad channel. And we'll talk second annual Suicide Prevention on the Air Day right here on the Al Travis Show.
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10: Good afternoon. Tomorrow marks the 25th anniversary of the September 11th terrorist attacks. Members of the Rochester Fire and Police Departments and the Olmsted County Sheriff's Office are inviting the public to a memorial service beginning at 7:30 a.m. on the south side of the Broadway Plaza Hotel in downtown Rochester. After the ceremony, first responders will partake in a memorial stair climb at Broadway Plaza in remembrance of those who lost their lives and the first responders who climbed the towers on September 11th of 2001. A Twin Cities woman alleged to have clipped a state trooper while fleeing a traffic stop near Rochester last year has been sentenced to probation and 4 days in jail. A criminal complaint against 50-year-old Rochelle Lynn Carter says she took off in her vehicle after a preliminary breath test measured her blood alcohol concentration at 0.09 during a traffic stop on Highway 52 in Orinoco in February of 2025. A Rochester man has pleaded guilty to a terroristic threats charge for allegedly brandishing a gun and threatening people with it during a dispute at a Northwest Rochester apartment in July of 2023. 38-year-old Gerald Eric Long is scheduled to be sentenced in December. And the Rochester City Council voted 5-1 to reject an appeal from two members of the Friends of Silver Lake group seeking to halt a project that would convert the lake's dam into cascading pools, add a new bridge, and alter the shoreline. The appellants argued the city's Heritage Preservation Commission did not follow city procedure when they issued the project a certificate of appropriateness. A staff review determined the board did follow the rules. More news on the

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2: Daytime highs approaching 78 this afternoon under clear skies. Clear skies tonight, lows level off around 58. Mainly clear tomorrow, highs around 81. Sunshine mixed with clouds at times Saturday with highs around 74. 68 chance for storms Sunday. From the Weatherology Weather Center, I'm meteorologist Paul Fry.
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0: position now.
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2: Time for a Twins Minute. I'm Mark Chenowski. Well, like the Metrodome scoreboard used to say back in the day, walks will haunt, and that was certainly the case yesterday at Comerica Park in Detroit, where the Tigers defeated the Twins 7-2 as they were able to get 8 free passes off the Minnesota Twins, 4 from the starter Zebby Matthews, including this one.
3: 3-1, bases loaded, it's high ball 4, and he forced in a run. Third walk of the inning for Zebby Matthews, and it's a 3-0 game.
2: 4 walks yesterday for Zebby, that ties a career high. He only went 2 1/3 innings, his second shortest stint in the majors. Manager Derek Shelton said, just Zebby couldn't find his command.
4: Well, I think he's just fighting the command. I mean, and normally, I mean, it's really uncharacteristic of him, especially versus right-handers. I mean, he just doesn't walk right-handers. And, you know, today it just didn't look like he was sharp.
2: Yeah, part of his issues yesterday, he issued 2 4-pitch free passes to Hao-Yu Lee. A Twins pitcher hasn't done that since 2018. This has been a production of the Treasure Island Baseball Network.
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7: Very excited every couple of weeks to have this cat on. He is Bill Doherty of Braver Angels, Minnesota. I know you've got a guest and we'll introduce him in a second, Bill, but I got to be honest. Of all the radio we do here, this, to me, is what we need in Minnesota. Well, probably across the nation, but we'll just talk Minnesota. You're doing real live stuff. You're getting people to come on this show, talk about things that are going on in their lives. Now, they may not be perfectly in balance, and you help them out with real answers. I'm loving what you're doing, and I thank you for being on the show.
8: Glad to be with you again, yeah.
7: So, Braver Angels, give me the 30-second flyover what Braver Angels Minnesota is all about. You're in on the start, and then we'll introduce your guests.
8: Yeah. We try to bring people together across the political divide, see each other as neighbors, as friends, as fellow citizens, and not as enemies to each other.
7: I love that. So who is our guest today?
8: Yeah, so we got Greg. So welcome, Greg, who is a Minnesotan, who here to talk about a challenge he's having talking about politics. And right. We've had the last couple of shows, we've had people who are red or conservative, who are dealing with some liberal family members. Greg, leans more blue, and he's got a challenge with a brother who is more conservative. Is that a accurate statement, Greg?
9: I think that's true, Bill. Thanks. Hi, Al.
7: Pleasure to meet you, Greg. Let me just ask you the background on it. Your family, were you a political family growing up? And then why do you think you're one and way your brother might be another? How did you grow up?
9: Well, it's just me and my brother. We're in a mixed family. My dad got sick and my mom remarried. We weren't very political. My brother went to business school at the U and been in the business all his life. I kind of went the other way. I went to California and roamed around for a while. And so we have very different points of view, but neither one of us are really politically active. But we do have points of view.
8: Yeah. So what happens between you and your brother that is challenging for you that you want some input on, Greg?
9: You know, I think just general in life, we get along really well, and I have great respect for him, and he probably respects me at least a little bit. It's impossible to not talk about politics, and every now and then we'll be, in a gathering or just us together and say something, or we'll pass text back and forth. And I feel like he imposes these stereotypes that he has

0: about people on me, without ever really listening to my point of view. And even when I speak, he jumps
1: You
0: on it.
1: give, yeah, give us an example of what he says or does that stereotypes you.
0: Well, he'll say something like, I hate all rich people, or he'll say, government is never going to make things better, and I agree that government makes lots of problems, but so does industry. I think that the problem is less about the system as it is, good people not being active enough. And
1: And so, in terms of like the first thing you said, the stereotype he'll say to you, you hate all rich people because you're, of what your political leanings are. That would be an example.
0: right. Yeah.
1: Yeah. And then what do you say when he says that?
0: Well, I say that's totally not true.
1: Yeah.
0: And I can give them examples, and it's, or like, I hate capitalism, but that's not true either. And
1: Yeah.
0: I've worked in business and I've sold things, so.
1: So you explained that, you're not just against rich people, you're not against capitalism. And what does he say next?
0: He just kind of keeps going back to the point that if government is minimized, that it's just corrupt, so we just need to get rid of it, and then the free market will solve everything because good people fix things.
1: Yeah, so that's his position. The challenge then, though, is I think how he relates to you about it. So he's got a position. People have positions on these things. You have yours. He's sort of putting you in a box, right? Telling you what you think, right? Exaggerating your point of view, right? Is that right?
0: I think that's true. Yeah,
1: Yeah.
0: it's hard for him to listen to a variation of his truth, which is
1: Yeah.
0: probably what mine is.
1: Yeah, and what a lot of people is so that's the problem here is not his viewpoint, right? It's how he treats you as if you're in a box somewhere and he knows what you think, and he has this exaggerated view. And then when you say no, actually, here's my view, he just goes on with his own point of view, right? He doesn't respond to you. He doesn't say, okay, well, I'm glad you don't hate all rich people, or I'm glad you're not going to blow up. He doesn't actually acknowledge what you said. Is that right?
0: Well, he probably does a little bit, and then sort of comes up with an argument of it's all spin, and I don't understand. I've just been sort of brainwashed.
1: Ah, okay. Got it. Yeah. See, that's the out part here, Al. That's the out part. It isn't the positions that people have, okay? It's how they treat each other in the conversation, and that's what's challenging for Greg.
2: Greg, if I can just ask real quick, how. Close might be the wrong word. How often is your relationship with your brother? Do you get together just for the holidays? How often is this? You calling each other, you're texting. Is this a consistent barb in your side?
0: Well, we get together for all holidays, and probably, three or four or five or six times in between. But I think probably at least once a month, or at the minimum once every other month, one of us will send a text, or he'll comment on something that I've posted, and then we'll have an exchange for a while until, and we have pretty long exchanges that are pretty involved, and I find it, enjoyable. I love it, but it's frustrating that it doesn't seem to go anywhere.
2: Can I, Bill, ask one more question? I don't want to take over your
1: Yeah,
2: time.
1: yeah.
2: But Greg, does it hurt and emotionally hurt more that he is your brother, that and you want him to understand who you are? Because I'm hearing the hurt is, again, I think Bill said it. It isn't his position. He can be who he wants to be, but it's how he treats you, and oh, it dismisses your opinion that's gotta hurt. Does it hurt more? Because with friends, I guess, people, acquaintances, you don't have to see him 12 times a year, but your brother, you do. Is it worse because it's your brother?
0: I don't even think I think it hurts is too. It doesn't hurt because I still love him and I know he loves me.
2: Okay.
0: The point is it's frustrating that
1: Frustrating. Okay.
0: you can't get through to a person
2: Yeah.
0: who is an intelligent and has a good heart and loves things the same way I do, but he just can't.
2: Interesting.
0: He can't get through his line to see another line, I guess.
1: Well, so when we come back, I know we have to break, so I'm going to want to talk about what your goals are.

0: right? Because what getting through means, that's some of where we need to go after the break.
1: All right, we'll do that. This is the secret sauce, folks. If you're tuning into this program, Braver Angels Minnesota, what we're doing here, Bill's going to throw out the secret sauce. Very excited.
2: Braver Angels Minnesota is part of a national movement that brings together conservatives, liberals, independents, and others to restore trust, respect, and goodwill in politics. We seek not to eliminate our differences, but rather deal with them head on, with respect and understanding. We do not try to change people's views, but how they view the other side. There will always be differences. Braver Angels Minnesota believes the best way forward is to change how we deal with those differences. Join the civil conversation at mn.braverangels.org.
3: Good afternoon. It's time for a Market Minute on the Linder Farm Network. These are closing prices today. Chicago December corn at 533¾. That was higher, up 6. March at 549¼, also up 6 cents. And November beans, 1332¼, up 22¾. January, 1347¼, up 22. And March up 21. October soybean meal up 550. October soybean oil up 133. December Chicago wheat up 12½. Live cattle today higher. October 217.82 and up 197. Feeder cattle also higher. September 332.57 up 287. And October lean hogs.
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2: 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All sides are welcome.
0: We've got him, Bill Doerter, in with Braver Angels Minnesota. He brought Greg in. If I can catch everybody up, if you're just tuning in. Greg's brother's on the opposite spectrum. I guess it really doesn't, what I'm hearing is it doesn't matter which side, they could flop sides. It's the disrespect of not hearing his brother, not hearing him when he tells him, no, this is not what I want. It's very frustrating. And Bill, what I hear in that is Greg's brother could be any of us. I listen to him talking. I'm like, oh crap. I could be his brother. I know I don't listen to everybody every time they think this is tough. People listen up because the secret sauce is coming. Am I wrong here?
3: Well, maybe about whether I'm going to have the secret sauce, you might be wrong. But so what I like to distinguish is I'd like to talk with Greg about what his goals, what you're hoping to do, and Greg, you said you're frustrated because you can't get through to him, and the question is what would getting through to him look like? If you got through to him, what would happen?
4: Well, you know, I guess I would love to see him respond to, you know, when he disagrees with me, I'd love to see him respond with, you know, more like details about the point rather than just jump on, oh, it's all just spin or anybody can say that. So, you know, I'll give him a statistic about, you know, debt goes up greater under Republican presidents than does Democrats or something like that. And I realize all that can be spun, but there still are some trends that are provable, okay, that are evident, and they don't get addressed. They just get pushed aside.
3: Got it. Okay. So the first input I have for you is to let go of your brother changing how he engages with the political things. Okay. That he has his way, has his politics, and he has his way of dealing with information coming from you that he doesn't necessarily accept. People on both sides have their facts. Okay. They marshal their facts, and sometimes they're surprising to the eye. I don't know about that one. And so what they do is they dismiss it. You know, just like, oh, you know, I don't accept that. Where'd you get that? Did you get that from the Wall Street Journal or, you know, Fox News or MSNBC? That's his style. And so what I'm suggesting, Greg, is that you let go of wanting, expecting him to change his style of his viewpoints and how he engages in facts that he hasn't heard before. That, as Al said, a lot of people do that, and that's his way of dealing with it. I'd like to suggest you let go of changing him in that way, either his views or how he engages with your views, but to hold, to dig in more, to focus more on how he treats you in the conversation. See, so in other words, somebody has their views and how they deal with differences of opinion, and I can't change that. And if I try to change that, I'm going to be frustrated. But if somebody tells me, you know, Bill, you're being brainwashed, or Bill, you want to blow up capitalism, well, that's where I need to push back a bit. And I could talk about how to do that. But does that distinction make sense to you, Greg, about how he has his own, how he spins things himself versus how he treats you in the conversation? Does that distinction seem accurate?
4: Well, yeah, I think that's good advice. I guess that's not so. I don't really expect him to change his point of view as much as I really would love to see him listen to my point of view and then respond.
3: But that's changing him. That's

0: I'm so glad you said that, Greg, because that's not who your brother is in these conversations. That's not how he does disagreement. Most people, unfortunately, don't do disagreement well. Okay. They dig in. I mean, Al Travis right here, he just is confessing it, right?
1: Absolutely
0: And
1: correct.
0: so that's hoping he will change his style. He's not likely to do that. But he might, if if over time you model how to do this with him, he might do that somewhat. What I'm suggesting in terms of is that when he's out of line is not his style of dismissing facts. For me, he's out of line when he tells you what you think and tells you that you're brainwashed. And that I could offer some input on. I can't offer much input on how you might get through to him about his, how he does arguments, but I have some input about the other. Would it be okay if I offered that input?
2: Sure, that sounds great. I think that's true.
0: Okay. Yeah. It's because it's disrespectful. See, people have their viewpoints and their ways of dealing with it, but if they're disrespectful. So what you might try is say, hey, I'll just call him Joe. Hey, say Joe, let's talk about the issues here. And could you stay away from telling me I'm brainwashed? Which is you tell could just stay away from telling me what I think about capitalism. Can we talk about the issues and stay away from, you're kind of telling me things about me, okay? Can we stick with the issues? That would be a one way. I don't know your brother. I don't know if that worked with him, but that might be something I might try. Like a little time out here, okay? Could we go back to the issues and not about whether I'm brainwashed or what I think? Give me some feedback on that, Greg.
2: Yeah, I think that's a good idea, and I guess the tricky part comes is that, he's a pretty smart guy, so he might not say I'm brainwashed. He might just, subtly cast the innuendo that that's what he thinks, or that, I mean, it's really
0: Yeah,
2: easy
0: well,
2: to.
0: you could tell him that. Hey, so Joe, what you just said sounded like you're telling me I'm being brainwashed. And so, in other words, even if he doesn't, if you're picking up disrespect, that's what I'm saying. Disrespect is where we have to push back nicely, calmly, and not around what somebody believes isn't disrespectful to me, but. So innuendo, it's still there, and I would just gently challenge it, Greg.
1: Greg,
2: Yeah, no,
1: how
2: I
1: would
2: think
1: your brother handle
2: that's
1: if
2: a
1: I'm
2: great
1: sorry for
2: idea.
1: jumping on you, Greg. How would your brother handle if you told him that he was hurting your feelings? I get the idea these two really respect each other, but then they get in this political stuff. If you told him, when you tell me I'm brainwashed, it really hurts my feelings. It makes me. Would he then look at that whole thing differently? He probably loves the argument about right and left and all that. But would he want to be hurting your feelings if he knew that's what that was?
2: No, he wouldn't. And I probably hurt his feelings. So that's why he's doing it, I mean,
0: Ah,
2: it's a
0: good for
2: two-way
0: you,
2: street.
0: Greg. Good for you, Greg. So that's, and we could have a longer conversation, but so that's very humble of you to say that. Because a lot of what happens is if I say, I got this fact. Now, I got this fact, and you're not looking at it. The other person feels a little bit disrespected there. They feel a little bit put down. They lose a little face. So, Greg, it's so helpful for you to say that because in a back and forth over time, when neither person is shifting and it's a little bit frustrating, it'd be good for you to monitor how you relate to him sometimes. When you're trying to get through to him, because he may feel the subtle innuendo that he's not doing it right. And then he does the same thing to you. So to be able to say when he does it to you, to say this bothers me, and then to watch to kind of clean up your part of it would be the two parts of it.
2: Right, I like that. Yeah, I mean, I'm guess I'm right now. I'm just thinking maybe I should start out by saying, I apologize if I've accused you of
1: Wow.
2: being brainwashed
0: Beautiful, Greg.
1: jingoing. I
0: Lovely,
1: hate that in
0: lovely.
1: here because I'm just sitting there going, I'm in this conversation. Greg, I can't thank you enough for coming on this program and doing this. Bill, you got the secret sauce. I think listening to this, we can all put ourselves in either one of these seats. And when he
0: Yeah,
1: comes out and
0: yeah.
1: says, maybe I should start with apologies, maybe I've done, man, that's
0: That's
1: good stuff.
0: beautiful.
1: But I am out of time and we've got to go. It's Braver Angels, Minnesota. Go to the Al Travis button if you'd like to have some help with Bill. He'd love to chat with you. Greg, I can't thank you enough for opening yourself up in this program. This was a great radio, buddy. Thank you.
2: Thank you, Al. I'm happy

0: It'd be there.
1: Bill, thank you, my friend.
2: Okay, thanks to both of you.
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1: This is Lee Habib, and I get asked all the time why we do all of those segments on Our American Stories about people who found the American dream. 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
3: From ABC News, I'm Wayne Cabot. Scrapping the map in Missouri, the Republican Secretary of State, Denny Hoskins, ordering local election authorities to use the 2022 congressional map, not the map backed by President Trump. He was forced to by the Supreme Court today in a ruling this morning. ABC's Catherine Falder says more legal battles are likely, though, with the election just 54 days away.
4: Back in June, the Supreme Court similarly ruled that in Alabama, for example, they could use that map, that Republican-backed map. And it seems like, at least so far, there will be more legal battles here. But it seems like so far that the Supreme Court, in terms of when they weigh in, has been deferring to the states. In this case, we're discussing the Missouri state Supreme Court. But the reality is that this is far from over. We will likely see more of these battles before the midterms. Whether it affects the midterms or not is still to be determined.
3: Also still pending, the Supreme Court ruling on Republican attempts to quickly create a master list of eligible voters and to bar the Postal Service from sending ballots out to those not on the list. Another appeals court today blocked that attempt. Still waiting on the Supreme Court. Hard to keep up with all the scary AI news, and here's more of it today. Anthropic gave the New York Times advance access to a report documenting what it says is a new genre of abuse. Attempts to use Claude to develop software for missiles, armed drones, and bombs. It found three cases in China, two in Russia, one in Yemen. All were shut down. Republicans are mum about President Trump's new promise of a $5,000 dividend to adults if Republicans win the midterm elections. Democrats have a lot to say, though. California Congressman Robert Garcia.
5: The dividend is not happening. He promised a dividend on the tariffs. That didn't happen. He promised a dividend on Doge. That didn't happen.
3: A lot of red on Wall Street right now. The Dow down 400 last hour of trading. You're listening to ABC News.
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3: Hope you have gas in your tank. Pump prices shot up this week to a national average $4.27 a gallon, $5.97 diesel. Rebels apparently have taken over a Red Sea port crucial to shipping. Yemen says Houthis now are in control of that port. Video verified by ABC News seems to confirm it. Bad for shipping, bad for oil prices. Brent crude shooting up today to nearly 108. California is doing something right. All that heat and still the power stays on.
10: California has come a long way since the days of rolling blackouts because so many people running air conditioners would tax the power grid on hot days. California has not issued what's called a flex alert asking residents to conserve energy in 4 years. Jamie Ackman of CAISO, which runs the power grid, says that's because of so much solar power now and batteries that store energy for use when needed.
11: Batteries are really the story here. In the last 5 years, we've added more than 17,000 megawatts of battery storage.
10: And so when the sun begins to go down and people come home from work and turn on the air conditioning, the batteries come into play, offering up the power that didn't used to be there when it was needed. Alex Stone, ABC News, Los Angeles.
3: A warning today from the CDC about rabies. An increasing number of people being exposed to rabies this summer. They're alerting doctors nationwide that rabies can be preventable if vaccinations are given before the symptoms begin. Once the symptoms happen, it's usually too late. I'm Wayne Cabot, ABC News.
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5: Daytime highs approaching 78 this afternoon under sunny skies. Clear skies again tonight, lows around 59. Mainly clear tomorrow, highs around 80. Mid-70s Saturday, much cooler Sunday with highs in the upper 60s and showers possible. From the Weatherology Weather...

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0: Minnesota News Network, I'm Sean Maloney. School leaders say Universal Meals are helping districts improve not only student access to food, but also their nutrition programs. Rosemount, Apple Valley, Eagan School Board member Leah Gardner.
1: We've gone from many districts struggling with negative balances in terms of, you know, what we had in our nutrition account, to now actually being able to take a positive balance that we've been carrying since the start of free school meals and invest that into improving our kitchen equipment.
0: Since launching, the program has served more than 450 million free meals to Minnesota students. A Chisago County manufacturer is facing a nearly $19,000 fine for environmental violations. The Minnesota Pollution Control Agency says North Branch-based Schwing Biosent operated for years without required air emissions and stormwater permits and improperly handled hazardous waste. The company has since corrected the violations. And Minnesota Attorney General Keith Ellison is joining a coalition of 21 states in a lawsuit challenging Trump administration changes to the Endangered Species Act. The suit targets new federal rules that ease habitat protections. This is MNN.
2: 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We're celebrating seniors who lead by example, inspire those around them, and represent the values that strengthen our rural communities. Nominate a deserving high school student today for the Wiffles Corn Belt Award and Scholarship.
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And iPhones weren't the only big news at Wednesday's Apple event. The Apple Watch gets new sensors to track heart rate variability, and the new AirPods 5 get improved active noise cancellation. With Tech Trends, I'm Mike Dubusky.

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2: Good afternoon. It's time for an Ag Update on Minnesota 97.5 and the Linder Farm Network. This wrap-up, you're on the Linder Farm Network. I'm Linda Brecke, and University of Minnesota Grain Marketing Specialist Ed Usett comments on tomorrow's USDA report. USDA production estimates will be a snapshot of the September first conditions, according to Usett.
3: Everyone's going to have their eyes on it, but of course, that's just a view of where we were on September 1. I believe this market over the next 2 months, as we get start harvest and get through it, it's going to be a realizing market. That is, it's going to be wondering, the market will be wondering, is it really there? Is it as big as the USDA says? Is it small as Pro Farmer says? And we won't know that until the harvest is happening.
2: And Jack Scoville, Price Futures Group, comments on the report. Will it be a major market mover? Here's what he had to say.
4: Well, it's possible. I'm not real sure exactly how tomorrow is going to go. We are pretty high priced already. In fact, we rallied today, but the rally today was on what happened in the crude oil and the world petroleum prices in general, more than anything that had to do with the report. Crude oil up over $105 a barrel there for at least a little while. And that strength, supporting ideas of ethanol demand, biofuels demand, and prices in agriculture more generally. I do expect bullish reports tomorrow. Corn yields, the harvest is underway. Very early harvest results are not all that encouraging in terms of yields. So I think that there is some potential for higher prices. We'll see what USDA has to say. But even if we do set back a little bit tomorrow, I do intend to play the market from the long side.
2: Jack Scoville, Price Futures Group Chicago, with comments. And today at the close, December corn was at 5.33¾, up 6. March, May, and July, all up 6 cents. November beans, 13.32¼, up 22¾. January, 13.47¼, up 22 cents. And March, 13.52¾, up 21 cents. And December, Chicago wheat up 12½. Live cattle, October up 197. September feeder cattle up 287. And October lean hogs up 7. December down 25. That's a wrap up on the LFN. Good afternoon. It's time for today's closing market minute on the Linder Farm Network. I'm Linda Brecke. Higher today for corn, wheat, and soybeans. Chicago Board of Trade December corn, 5.33¾, up 6. March at 5.49¼, also up 6. And November beans at 13.32¼, up 22¾. January 13.47¼, up 22 cents. October soybean meal up 5.50. October soybean oil up 1.33. December Chicago wheat up 12½. December Minneapolis up 14½. Live cattle October higher, 217.82, up 197. September feeder cattle up 287. October lean hogs 83.15, up 7, and December down 25.
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Around 80. A blend of clouds and sun Saturday with highs around 75. 67, slight chance for showers Sunday. From the Weatherology Weather Center, I'm meteorologist Paul Frombley.

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1: Good afternoon. Tomorrow marks the 25th anniversary of the September 11th terrorist attacks. Members of the Rochester Fire and Police Departments and the Olmsted County Sheriff's Office are inviting the public

0: to a memorial service beginning at 7:30 a.m. on the south side of the Broadway Plaza Hotel in downtown Rochester. After the ceremony, first responders will partake in a memorial stair climb at Broadway Plaza in remembrance of those who lost their lives and the first responders who climbed the towers on September 11th of 2001. A Twin Cities woman alleged to have clipped a state trooper while fleeing a traffic stop near Rochester last year has been sentenced to probation and 4 days in jail. A criminal complaint against 50-year-old Rochelle Lynn Carter says she took off in her vehicle after a preliminary breath test measured her blood alcohol concentration at 0.09 during a traffic stop on Highway 52 in Orinoco in February of 2025. A Rochester man has pleaded guilty to a terroristic threats charge for allegedly brandishing a gun and threatening people with it during a dispute at a Northwest Rochester apartment in July of 2023. 38-year-old Gerald Eric Long is scheduled to be sentenced in December. And the Rochester City Council voted 5-1 to reject an appeal from two members of the Friends of Silver Lake group seeking to halt a project that would convert the lake's dam into cascading pools, add a new bridge, and alter the shoreline. The appellants argued the city's Heritage Preservation Commission did not follow city procedure when they issued the project a certificate of appropriateness. A staff review determined the board did follow the rules. More news on the KROC.
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4: Daytime highs approaching 78 this afternoon. Under sunny skies, clear skies tonight, 59. Mainly clear skies tomorrow, highs around 80. A blend of clouds and sun Saturday with highs around 75. 67, slight chance for showers Sunday. From the Weatherology Weather Center, I'm meteorologist Paul Trombley.
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6: What a coincidence. A kid named Stanley signed up to win a newspaper contest, but ended up winning it three times in a row. That got the paper's attention and made Stanley decide on a publishing career. He found a bottom-rung job at a magazine company and ended up in the lowly comic book division. But his creative flair soon moved him from the margins all the way to editor and then publisher. No doubt his famous characters are ones you know. They include Spider-Man, The Incredible Hulk, and 100 more. The late Stan Lee remains a superhero to his fans. His Marvel Comics is now an empire. Stan Lee's comic books still earn plenty of dough. They turned ink and imagination into incredible income. With the Success Journal, I'm Chris Whitting.
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0: for the first ever midterm Republican convention. Tonight, day two, the final night, J.D. Vance, Donald Trump, and a whole variety of guests. We're on from 9 to 11 Eastern. You can set your DVR. Also, 8 to 10 local time. Quick break, right back from Dallas. We will continue.
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4: 59 tonight under clear skies. Tomorrow, 80. Chance of thunderstorms tomorrow night. Lows level off around 64. Daytime highs approaching 75. Saturday, under partly cloudy skies. 67 Sunday, slight chance of rain showers. From the Weatherology Weather Center, I'm meteorologist Paul

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2: 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Here's Chris Whitting.
3: What a coincidence. A kid named Stanley signed up to win a newspaper contest, but ended up winning it three times in a row. That got the paper's attention and made Stanley decide on a publishing career. He found a bottom-rung job at a magazine company and ended up in the lowly comic book division. But his creative flair soon moved him from the margins all the way to editor and then publisher. No doubt his famous characters are ones you know. They include Spider-Man, The Incredible Hulk, and 100 more. The late Stan Lee remains a superhero to his fans. His Marvel Comics is now an empire. Stan Lee's comic books still earn plenty of dough. They turned ink and imagination into incredible income. With the Success Journal, I'm Chris Whitting.
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0: Minnesota News Network, I'm Tad Aylin. New minimum wage standards taking effect today for thousands of Minnesota nursing home workers raise hourly minimums ranging from $19 for general nursing home workers to $27 for licensed practical nurses. Certified nursing assistants must now receive at least $22.50 an hour. Mike Lindell is taking his fight over a Minnesota Republican gubernatorial primary recount to the U.S. Supreme Court. The Minnesota Supreme Court rejected Lindell's challenge last month after he disputed the state's proposed recount process and didn't submit the required $825,000 payment by the deadline. And the Minnesota Military and Veterans Museum opens its new museum in Little Falls. David Vesey is the son of former U.S. Army General John Vesey Jr., who has a hall in the museum in his name.
1: I know that seeing this museum preserve the stories of Minnesota's veterans would have brought him incredible joy.
0: This is MNN.
2: Why do we say I'm into football? Because football's exciting. Like getting together with gridiron-loving friends, doing some pregame pregaming, maybe firing up a charcoal grill, partaking in parking lot activities, followed by celebration dances and the hopes of cheering on a really big win. Just like playing the lottery. Minnesota Lottery. I'm in. Must be 18 or older to play.
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5: 59 tonight under clear skies. Tomorrow, 80. Chance of thunderstorms. Tomorrow night, lows level off around 64. Daytime highs approaching 75. Saturday, under partly cloudy skies. 67 Sunday, slight chance of rain showers. From the Weatherology Weather Center, I'm meteorologist Paul Trombley.

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1: All right, 25 to the top of the hour. We are coming to you live. 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
3: This is the Golden Gopher Daily Update. I'm Mike Grimm. 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We'll hear from offensive lineman Tony Nelson of Tracy, Minnesota, next.
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3: Tony Nelson started at right guard for the Golden Gophers in last week's 59-7 win over Eastern Illinois.
5: I think we played elite. I think it was we were all looking forward to, obviously, the first game, and I think that we all played elite. I think Greg was national player. He made the national team. Beersey was the national center of the week. So, yeah, it was great.
6: Yeah, I watched some of those highlights with Greg Johnson. The way he can get to that second level is pretty impressive, isn't it?
5: Yeah, absolutely.
6: Are you, when you watch him then, are you like, hey, that's the standard I want to play to
5: as
6: well?
5: Yeah, absolutely. Yeah, that's definitely the job of us old guys, setting the standard for the room. You know, we talk a lot about the second half of the play and winning the second half and playing through the shoulder whistle.
6: When you talk about the togetherness that the offensive line needs, we hear that a lot.
5: Yeah, I'd say chemistry is definitely the best way to put it. I think if you use one word, chemistry is the best way. But, you know, it just comes with time and time playing together and throughout the season, you know, and especially during fall camp is where most of that's built.
3: 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That's the Golden Gopher Daily Update. I'm Mike Grimm.
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6: From ABC News, I'm Wayne Cabot. Today, for the first time in history, diesel hit $6 a gallon, increasing the cost of all shipping. Diesel prices are up by roughly $2.30 from this time last year. And regular gas prices, the roughly nickel-a-day jump over each of the past couple of days, is sobering.
7: We're seeing these prices the highest they've been since late May, and gas prices since the start of the war up $1.33. But the timeline that the president is now outlining in response to questions from our Mary Bruce yesterday should not give Americans optimism that things are going to improve anytime soon. He said yesterday he doesn't think the war is going to end until after the midterm election.
6: ABC's Karen Travers on a day that Brent crude hit $108. Pushed higher by evidence that Iran-backed Houthi rebels have seized a key port on the Red Sea. And now a U.S. official says that Iran has resumed producing limited numbers of ballistic missiles at underground sites. Democrats are seizing on President Trump's promise of $5,000 to every adult if Republicans win Congress. That would add over $1 trillion to the $40 trillion national debt. California Congressman Robert Garcia.
8: There's no one in the country that thinks somehow this new dividend is actually going to happen. What the American people want is the president to actually focus on lowering their costs of gas, groceries, and expand health care.
6: The president's also promising $500 checks will go out in a few weeks to people in 30 states where he says they were overcharged for Obamacare. Missouri is getting its old map back.
9: In a brief unexplained order with no noted dissents, the Supreme Court granted a request by a Democrat-backed advocacy group to block the GOP-favored map. The decision likely ends the legal whiplash over Missouri's map 2 months to Election Day.
6: ABC's Peter Haralambos, then an appeals court, blocked President Trump's new national voter registry for mail-in votes. You're listening to ABC News.
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6: Canadian Prime Minister Mark Carney says his country's going to help supply missile defense systems to Ukraine, like the ones that were supplied by the U.S. that are now running out. Carney says this new partnership will also beef up the Canadian Air Force.
14: Today's contracts will increase the number of drones available to the CAF tenfold. Importantly, one-third of all the drones we manufacture will go to support Ukraine's defense of its homeland.
6: Ukraine and Canada agreeing to a 100-year partnership. Two Delta flights have had pressurization issues in the past couple of days. Today, a flight had to go back to JFK. The pilots reporting oxygen masks dropped and one passenger's ears were bleeding. Another Delta flight performed a rapid descent and diverted to Las Vegas Sunday when the oxygen masks dropped there, too. The FAA is investigating both incidents. Americans who are too young to remember 9/11 don't know of a world where everyone

0: Have you had a chance to sort of go over that and what you make of it?
1: Well, it looks like, I mean, and that might be, I don't think I'm naive. I just feel like it was wrong. You know, I watched it live and said, well, it's over. And then they said it's over and there's no time on the clock. And then the 1 second came back on the clock and it just gave them an opportunity. So I feel like it was wrong. And it was just a bad call. And then you tell me there's another clock that we don't have access to that said that there was a tenth of a second on it. That's kind of like having a deck of cards under the table, almost like I needed a seven of spade and I got one. So I just happened to have one here. I dropped my drink on the floor or something like that. And I got it. So I just feel like it was wrong. So, but, you know, and I can't even say, what do I know? Because it just felt like it was wrong.
0: Well, the Big Ten explanation of it was really strange, how they just showed this video and kind of like what you were saying, how they suddenly produced a different card that they needed. And there's just this clock there, and we're supposed to believe that that was the actual clock. In your playing career, were you ever part of a controversial finish like that, maybe on the wrong side of one?
1: Not quite that far. I felt on the wrong. I think there've been some calls on like fumbles and things like that that seemed odd that we didn't get, but not quite to that level of where they actually just put time back on the clock. That was, just seemed wrong, you know, particularly to the young men that, played their tail ends off in that game and looked dominant. They looked dominant in that game and were handling them. And then, you know, they got that break at the end, you know, more than a break. Now they got a W in the win column.
0: Yeah. And I mean, yeah, for Western Michigan to go into the Big House and kind of push Michigan around like they did, that was certainly revealing. But obviously a lot can change before the Gophers get the Wolverines on the schedule. Speaking of the Gophers, Daryl, we talked a little bit about what you might want to see out of them last week, defeating Eastern Illinois pretty handedly. What'd you take away from the opening game of the season resulting in a Gopher win?
1: Well, quite candidly, I think we saw all of it. I mean, I think we saw even more. You know, we saw some tremendous play out of our special teams with, you know, Javon Tracy. You know, I think we saw a really nice quarterback play. And we saw a fairly dominant defense. So it was just an effort from, you know, top to bottom, side to side, where we really felt like we were physically dominant through the entire game. So I think we saw everything we want to see. Unfortunately, the young man got hurt, the Estrada, the young running back, he hurt his leg. So he's unfortunately out for the season. He's a big-time recruit. I know they're very, very excited about him and what Ryan has to offer. Hopefully in the future he's going to get a chance to come back. It's just frustrating and heartbreaking when a young man gets hurt in a game, especially to that level.
0: Yeah, and in the first one too, that was a bummer, certainly. We'll touch on the running back room in the second. I want to go back to Javon Tracy. Two punt return touchdowns naturally earns him special teams player honors of the week. Transfer out of Miami, Ohio here this year. What do you know about this kid? I mean, we had the years of Coy Parrish back there the last couple seasons, and now we have Tracy. I mean, is this guy someone that people just aren't going to kick to going forward?
1: Oh, I think they're going to kick to him. I just, you know, that also was, this was a game where we overmatched that team. That wasn't a very challenging opponent. You know, so, I mean, we get that. So, but I also think, you know, that I don't think I know that, you know, it's going to get more challenging as the season goes on. So it'll get more challenging, but I think that we certainly have a dynamic, athletic, great open field and confident punt returner right now. And you want to have someone that's got confidence and they can field the ball. And he has both of those right now.
0: Darius Taylor, good seeing him back. What does him being healthy do for the Gopher offense?
1: Well, it just opens everything up. You know, I mean, he's tremendous out of the backfield catching the ball.

0: And he's also just, you know, obviously he's excellent when he's running the ball as well. We saw that when he exploded through the hole right at the end of the game to score, not the end, but probably in the middle of the third quarter to run that touchdown. So I feel like, you know, when he's healthy, we got an opportunity to do something special offensively, and he's a game changer. You know, the other guys we don't know quite as much about, so we'll see how it goes with them. You know, with Turner and Taylor, and you know, some of the other guys that that we'll see in the backfield.
1: Turning our attention to Saturday's opponent, Mississippi State. Heard PJ Fleck make a couple comments on the team. Sounds like they got a pretty dynamic quarterback and a solid running game. What do you know about the Bulldogs as they come into Huntington Bank Stadium?
0: I mean, they have a very, their running back had 170 yards. Their quarterback threw for over 300 yards. So, I mean, I think there's a lot there with that team. He looked accurate, you know, and I have some family down there that's really excited. And my mom grew up about probably half hour away from Mississippi State, and I have a couple of my cousins that graduated from there, so they'll be up here for the game. And that quarterback is, and they've been talking about him, and it never was too big of a deal until about a year and a half ago when we said we're going to play him. I said, well, we're going to play 2 years in a row. So we start, you know, talking a little bit more, and now I've been, you know, following him, and he is fantastic, and he's got some great receivers out there to throw the ball to as well. So it's going to be much, much more of a challenge than it was against Illinois last weekend.
1: It's the big CBS game, the national TV game. Granted, this day and age with streaming and everything, pretty much every game's a national one, but it's the first major opponent of the year. I mentioned the broadcast setup. Do these games feel different leading up to them?
0: Yeah, they do. They do as a player. They do as a broadcaster. They do as a team. I do remember when we played against the Michigans, the Ohio States, the Wisconsins, the Iowa in particular, and when to me, like my high school and my childhood idol, one of them was Lynn Swann. And when I got to go, like, hey, Daryl, you got to go on the field, and you have to chat with Lynn Swann for like 10 minutes. And I was just giddy. Because it was like, I knew we were going to be on it, whatever time it was, 7 o'clock or 3 o'clock, whatever the time of the game was. But I also knew that, you know, you had the A team, you know, that was doing your game. So it was, you know, you're just excited, and you're excited about being in the game with playing, I guess, a team like Mississippi State, you know, and you play against other teams. You're supposed to beat someone. It just doesn't, you know, feel as you want to win, you know, beating Eastern Illinois is important, and we got to do it. And hopefully next week we play Akron, beat them. It's important. But this is the type of game that you want and need to win, especially as you go in there looking at the Big Ten. You've got to play, Washington at Washington, Michigan at home, Purdue at Purdue. So it changes quickly.
1: Will you or Mike Grimm have a visceral reaction if you hear a cowbell at Huntington Bank Stadium on Saturday?
0: we might have a visceral reaction. Yeah, there's no question there. We could definitely have a visceral reaction if we hear that cowbell. So hopefully we will not, but there's probably a way to sneak them in there. You know, maybe some little ones you can put inside your backpack or whatever you can carry into the game.
1: Well, you just got to make sure your relatives are behaving, right? That they can't bring them in when they show up there.
0: No question about that. I will be monitoring them too, because I'm helping them get some tickets.
1: Oh, so good.
0: There's no question. I gotta keep an eye on them and make sure that they're not, running around, spouting the Mississippi State theme song.
1: Yeah, yeah. No Hail State out of them. It's coming up on Saturday. Daryl, before we go, anything you want to tell us about Boulder Options? Anything going on? Anything they need here in Rochester?
0: Oh, yeah. I mean, we have an award winner, Haley Siliak, that does a phenomenal mentor for us, works at the Mayo Clinic. The Mayo Clinic's been great to us. My stepmom worked there for over 3 decades, and they've been great to us and our organization. So we have our annual dinner coming up here a week from tomorrow, Thursday the 17th, and we'll be recognizing her and some other folks here. But now she'll be down in Rochester tomorrow for an advisory board meeting. So always excited about what we're doing in Rochester, Boulder Options-wise, and in the Twin Cities.
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0: As they get ready for Mississippi State and the Minnesota Golden Gophers from Huntington Bank Stadium. Daryl, thanks so much for the time. We'll chat next week.
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0: 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Stephanie is in Salt Lake City, Utah. Hi, Stephanie. How are you?
1: Hi, Dave. Better than I deserve. How are you?
0: Just the same. How can I help?
1: Wonderful. First of all, I'm a huge fan of your show and of your books, and it's a pleasure to be here on the show, so thanks for having me.
0: We're honored.
1: I do have a two-part question for you. I'm just going to hit you with it, and then I'd love for you to take it away and tell me what you think. My husband and I like to think we're in a good spot financially. We only have a mortgage, and our savings account is growing weekly. We both put 15% into our Roth 401ks, and we were approached recently and told about IUL accounts, and it was feeling like a cool, unique opportunity at first. But then the more we've thought about it and kind of taken a step back, it kind of just feels like a scam. They're kind of pushy about it. So we wanted to know what you recommend. And then the second part to that is that we are about to be a one-income household as we have our first baby on the way. And I'll be staying home to raise our kids. So we also just wanted to know how to adjust our retirement goals or how we're saving for retirement when it's just a single-income household.
0: Okay.
2: Well, we can start with that last one. The easiest answer is you invest 15% of whatever your household income is until the mortgage is paid off. So if it gets cut in half, you're investing 15% of that. Mm-hmm. Now, the question is, can you live off that one income?
1: Yes.
2: Okay, great.
0: Good. Good for you.
2: Wonderful.
1: Thank you.
2: So let's talk about indexed universal life insurance. I'm guessing this is somebody that you know or someone, a friend of a friend, that pushed this on you?
1: Yeah, it was our estate attorney. He actually helped us set up our estate, and everything was great. And then he was like, hey, by the way, I want to tell you about IUL accounts and kind of transition.
2: Yeah, you got an insurance agent as an estate attorney, which is scary.
1: Okay.
2: So they're selling you this insurance as a, quote, I'm putting this in huge air quotes, a wealth-building tool. And mm-hmm. It's just a permanent life insurance policy with cash value. And it's indexed to the S&P 500 generally. So you don't actually own any stock, but the gains are tied to the stock market. And here's what they tell you. Let me guess what the pitch was. You'll get market gains with no downside risk. You get tax-free income, right?
1: Yeah.
2: These are the things they pitch you. Here's what they're not telling you. The agent gets paid almost your entire first year's premium and commission.
1: Mm.
2: Now do you know why they're so pushy about this?
1: Yeah.
2: So they get huge commissions. A third of your money vanishes before you even get to see any of it. Their returns are terrible, like 3% after all these fees. And they cap, they say, hey, there's no downside. We'll cap it at 0%. So you can't lose money, quote unquote. What they don't really tell you is that they also cap the gains. The stock market did 25% in 2024 and 2025. Guess what? You didn't make 25% on that money because they capped it at 10. So you are way better off investing on your own versus giving this person $500 a month for the rest of your life to get 3% mm-hmm. returns. Just put it in a high-yield savings account at that point and run away from this person. I wouldn't use him as an attorney anymore.
0: I'm serious. Hey, the attorney's not actually selling them policy. They referred you to someone, right?
1: Well, they just recently started working with these. So it's through Transamerica is the company.
0: Okay. So you said you got an insurance agent that has an attorney on staff. Yeah.
1: Yes. Okay.
0: Yeah. You need a different, you need, it's sad.

0: So, yeah, the product is absolutely horrendous. Mm-hmm. It's a horrible product. It's not technically a scam, but it's basically the payday lender of the middle class. It's not technically a scam, but it's just so bad that it feels like a scam. And that's why they're so stinking pushy, because they make so much on it. And if your estate planning attorney is willing to give you bad advice like this on this, what else are they giving you bad advice on? That's what scares me.
1: They're probably pushing trusts on you that you don't need
0: and
1: at that point.
0: Yeah. You're $5,000 to develop this trust that you don't need. And so I think I'm looking for a new estate planning attorney, and I'm going to run away from this insurance agent at high speed.
2: Okay.
1: Do you guys have
2: term
1: life?
2: As an alternative? Oh, sorry. No. Well, I do through my company, but whereas I'm about to you know, quit there, I need to, we both need it.
1: Yeah, you need your own policies, not tied to your employers. 10 to 12 times your annual income, and if you stay home, you still need at least $500,000 policy on you.
0: Yeah. So go to Xander Insurance and get your term life in place. And if you're going to do investing, you do that with a real investment advisor, not an insurance agent. And insurance agents are not investment advisors. They pose as it quite often when they're selling this crap. But that's what this is. It's crap.
1: So what you do is you get that term life insurance. It's going to be a fraction of the cost, like a tenth of the cost of this whole life
0: 20th.
1: Deal. And then with all the extra margin you now have, because you didn't invest in this terrible insurance product, you can use that to build wealth. And that's part of your 15%. So any extra money, let's start chunking it towards the mortgage or to the kids' college funds. Yeah. And you guys can build wealth without any of these terrible products.
0: So you know from the baby steps, right, that you, baby step four, you put 15% of your income into retirement.
2: Yes.
0: Five is kids' college, and six is with any other money, we reduce the mortgage, right?
2: Correct.
0: Okay. It's not, there's no baby step that says with any other money, we do other investments. IUL included. Okay, so there's not a place for this anyway. I'm not giving you a replacement investment option. Instead, whatever money you would have put toward this, I would put toward your mortgage. And get a good SmartVestor Pro for your investment advice that actually is an actual financial advisor. They're not an insurance agent. And, you know, get with Xander, get your term insurance in place, and then live on that one income, and you're going to be great. So, hey, and by the way, congratulations. You have a good nose. You smelled a snake. And you went, snake, snake alert. I think there's a snake here. I'm going to call somebody and see if this is a snake. Oh, it's a snake. We didn't get bit because we recognize snakes. Yeah, that's good for you.
1: Usually you get the call when someone says, hey, I got bit by a snake.
0: I want to trust you. If I'm you, you should feel confident in your own sense of smelling for snakes because you smelled that one out beautifully. Well done.
1: And usually if someone approached you, I would run. That's just a general take. You should be in control of the financial decisions you're making.
0: Purse snatchers approach you.
1: Exactly. He approached me in a dark alleyway and told me about this great investment opportunity.
0: You get mugged when you get approached.
1: I don't trust anyone approaching me. Respect my personal space and boundaries, please.
0: Hey, I've got an opportunity for you. Translation. My friend just joined a multi-level.
1: Yes. I always know it's someone they know. It's not a random thing. It's always a family friend told me about this, and I trusted them. Or my estate attorney said I can trust this person.
0: I never heard the estate planning angle. That's different.
1: That's interesting.
0: Yeah.
1: I'm wondering if they're getting a kickback off of this.
0: Usually there's a filet mignon at the local steakhouse involved.
1: Yeah. And that's for the annuities. That's when you get a nice dinner.
0: Well, you can get the IULs with that, too. And even you can get infinite banking with that. The whole life, you can get all that.
1: I'm tempted to sign up, similar to signing up for a timeshare presentation.
0: Kind of sad. I saw O'Charley's closed up today.
1: Oh.
0: And so I don't know where they're going to hold these filet dinners now.
1: They're going to have to switch over.
0: Get a cheap filet and, you know, get sold on some not so cheap.
1: Where are we going now?
0: Bad insurance investment products. Wow.
1: Over to Shoney's? I'm guessing they closed down too.
0: Whoa. You just went way off the cliff then.
1: That was personal for Dave.
0: Down boy.
1: Big Shoney's fan.
0: Down boy.
1: Man. That's another good indicator. If you get a piece of mail offering you a free dinner for anything, don't take it.
0: Yeah.
1: Cook your own steak at home. You'll be better off than sitting through 3 hours
0: save,
1: of that.
0: Get a Wagyu and you'll save money. 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It's way cheaper than getting ripped off of these people. 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Stephanie, trust your instincts. You have good instincts.

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0: down from 172 in 2024. Minnesota Attorney General Keith Ellison reaches a settlement with Minnesota Valley Cooperative Light and Power over alleged consumer protection violations. The agreement follows a lawsuit involving a customer whose electricity was disconnected despite relying on a life-sustaining medical device. And Duluth firefighters will wear full firefighting gear while climbing thousands of stairs at Amsoil Arena tomorrow as they mark 25 years since the September 11th terrorist attacks. Fire Chief Sean Crochet.
1: We're trying to memorialize the 110 stories that firefighters went up on 9/11 in New York.
0: This is MNN.
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5: 59 tonight under clear skies. Tomorrow, 80. Chance of thunderstorms. Tomorrow night, lows level off around 64. Daytime highs approaching 75. Saturday, under partly cloudy skies. 67 Sunday, slight chance of rain showers. From the Weatherology Weather Center, I'm meteorologist Paul Trombley.
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0: Liz is in Orlando. Hi, Liz. How are you?
1: Good. How about you?
0: Better than I deserve. What's up?
1: I have a situation where my husband let me know last night that in 3 weeks, instead of living in the RV, we're going to be moving into the house that's right next to the RV. It's double our what we pay right now. And the only way we're going to be able to afford it is if we move in with his brothers that have proven to be financially irresponsible in the past. And we actually have paid the price for it before. And I have no finances. I'm a stay-at-home mom to an 11-month-old. And I feel stuck.

0: made the decision, it was, or heard the information, it was too late.
1: How long have you been married?
0: I've been married 2 years, and before that, we were dating for 2 years.
1: How old are you?
0: I am 24 years old.
1: Where's your family?
0: My family, I don't exactly have my family too close to me right now. They can't really help me.
1: I ask where they are.
0: They're in Kissimmee.
2: Pretty close by.
1: So you mean relationally they're not able to, they're not willing to help? You're estranged from them?
0: Yeah.
1: Because they're not pleased with who you chose as a husband?
0: No, they don't know. I don't really tell them anything about my marriage. Well, I never did. Mm-hmm. But I don't.
1: So you lived with his brothers before?
0: No. So we have a past. When I was trucking, one of his brothers that's going to move in with us, he had ran away from home, and he ended up moving into our apartment. And so we gave him a list of things that he has to pay and rules he has to follow. And I ended up having to pay a whole bunch of tolls and stuff because he was using my car, which I allowed him to do, which was dumb on my end. But I allowed him to use it, and he never paid any of the tolls.
1: Yeah. How old is your husband?
0: He is 25.
1: And what does he make a year?
0: He makes $23 an hour.
1: Okay.
0: I don't know.
1: Is he working
0: 40
1: hours? Is he working 40 hours?
0: Yes, he works 40 hours. He actually works overtime most of the time.
1: Are you you working at all with an 11-month-old?
0: No.
1: Okay.
0: No.
1: That's fine. Okay. Well, I don't know how to cause this family that is so messed up to suddenly not be messed up for your sake. I wish I could, because I'm kind of scared for you right now. But your husband gets to decide with the next conversation with you whether he wants you around or not. And so, and he may decide negatively, I don't know. But I think you've already decided you're not moving into that house. And so the only question is when you guys sell the RV and go get an apartment, is he going to go?
0: I truly don't know.
1: Yeah, I don't either. But I think that's the question he needs to be asked tonight. Do you want to go with me? Because I'm leaving. I'm not going to stay here in the shadow of your mother and your dysfunctional brothers, and I'm certainly not moving into their house, and we're selling this RV, and we're going to go build a life, a quality life together. And that's the only chance we have, honey. Otherwise, we're going to end up just like them. Look at them. Do you want to be them in 20 years? I don't want to be them in 20 years. I can love them, but I don't want to be them.
0: Yeah.
1: And this is when people change their lives. They change their family tree. They look at the history, and the history is in the rearview mirror, and they develop a future out the windshield. And the rearview mirror is smaller for a reason. Because the future is bright, but only if you're driving away from the mess. And so, which is a pretty good metaphor for a truck driver, but right. But the, so, yeah, you know, I'm hoping that your husband's love for his new child and his wife supersedes his love for his dysfunctional mother and brothers. He's trying to figure out a place to put a roof over your head. He doesn't know how to do it right, and he's getting ready to do it wrong. And you know that, and that's why you called. So, you know, you guys are at a turning point, and something dramatic is going to happen. And you guys just, you need to decide what it is. You need to decide what it is. It doesn't need to happen to you. You need to happen to it. And if you need some help, just call a local church. There's wonderful churches all over Atlanta.

0: Orlando, Florida, and tell them you're 24 years old with an 11-month-old, and your husband just kicked you out of the RV and you need some help. And they'll help you. They'll help you get started. And you're going to have to get a job and build a life if he doesn't go with you. But your other choice is move in with the crazies over there. And I don't blame you. I think you're probably onto something there.
1: Yeah.
0: There's no good short-term story here. The best possible short-term story is he says, oh, yes, I want to be with my wife and child, and we're going to load up the clothing out of the RV, and we're going to go get us an apartment. But I don't feel like that's a high probability answer.
1: Yeah, he says that I already talked to him about that, and he says that the apartments that currently are $1,500, and it would be cheaper either way to live with his brothers.
0: Another option is pick the RV up and move away, 20 miles away, and get a place to park the RV temporarily until you can get it sold and get you an apartment. But you cannot continue down this path because you know what's going to happen. You can see it, and we can see it, and we don't even know everybody involved here. It's just sadness.
2: I hear toxic sadness. Dysfunction, and you know you're about to get dragged into it even further. So you need to realize you have agency in this marriage. So far, you haven't had a vote because you haven't given yourself the ability to actually speak up and do something about it. And so for the sake of that baby, create a safe environment that actually you can thrive in. And that might mean some deep sacrifices for now where life looks hard. But I'd rather that than you move along with this move into this house.
0: Yeah, you fast forward the move that you're outlining, it doesn't sound good. And that's why you're calling, because you know that. You know, we're not telling you anything you didn't know. You already knew all that, honey. But, hey, reach out in the community. Get in touch with a pastor or two in the local area, and some of them will help you. I promise you they will. We know a lot of good churches in Orlando, a lot of good people down there that will help you.
2: Even a good local women's shelter can give you some resources.
0: Matter of fact, I'll put you on hold. Christian will pick up, and we'll hook you up with some of the pastors we know down there. And we'll get some people in your corner. And that's with him, with your husband, or without him. If he wants the help, too, we'll help you guys. We'll see if we get some people around you that love you well.

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0: Our scripture of the day, Ecclesiastes 4, 9, and 10. Two are better than one because they have a good return for their work. If either of them falls down, one can help the other up. But pity anyone who falls and has no one to help them. Jeff Parnas says about 9/11, when Americans lend a hand to one another, nothing is impossible. We're not about what happened on 9/11. We're about what happened on 9/12. Like that. Yeah. And we're also about what happened on 9/11. I'm not going to forget it either. I'm not confused about what happened there. And I'm not going to forget that. But also, we want to talk about how we can help and how we can gather around. And the thing that we all wished at the time, and we all knew, all of us that were old especially knew, at the time, was that the unity, all the political divisiveness, all the stuff dropped for a short period of time. Everybody was an American. And we knew it wouldn't last. We knew the trash and the filth and nastiness and the crazies on each side would raise up eventually. And they have, and now they're back in full control again. But that moment in time when there was this beautiful unity was something else. I was on the air that day. Wow. I remember it. It's crazy. Absolutely crazy. So, yeah. 9/11. Brings up a lot. Yeah. And so, a lot of you weren't even born at that point. And, wow, that's kind of wild to think about. 26 years old, right?
1: Yeah. I mean, it's been 25 years since the date. So I was in middle school.
0: Yeah.
1: Not listening to this show, unfortunately. I should have been.
0: Yeah, come on, George. What kind of nerd are you if you're not listening to the show in middle school? I mean, that's a certified right there, baby. All right, Laura's in Phoenix. Hi, Laura. What's up?
2: Hi. I hope you're well, and I thank you so much for taking my call.
0: Sure.
2: So I am currently $70,000 in debt. I just started a new career, and I just found out I'm pregnant with my second child. I just want to know how I can prioritize paying off debt without putting myself in a worse situation.
0: A lot of I and me. Are you married?
2: Yes, but it's complicated. He is not a citizen, so he's currently in his country still with our firstborn. I had just taken him out there. Since I'm starting my new career, until he's able to move out here and join me.
1: When will that be?
2: We're still in the process in the paperwork. It's looking like the projected time. It ranges anywhere from March of next year until as late as August of next year.
1: So how does income work? Is it just your income at this point?
2: Yes, it's just my income at this point.
0: He doesn't work in his home country. Where
2: he does, but how the money, what do you call it, converts, is just not enough.
0: What country is he in?
2: He's in Egypt right now.
0: Yeah, okay.

0: Yeah, so you're waiting on a visa and a green card so that he's legal to earn an income in the United States while he awaits citizenship.
1: So for the purposes of this call, we'll just assume it's you, 70 grand in debt, and just your income trying to pay this off while pregnant.
0: And a baby on the way, yeah.
1: So what do you make in this new career?
2: So I just graduated in accounting, so I just started a new accounting career making $82,000 a year.
1: Awesome.
2: So that's double what I was making before.
1: That's great. What kind of debt's the 70 grand?
2: Ooh, okay, so it is $43,000 in student loans and about $6,280 for credit cards. I took out a title loan, which was so dumb, and that is $3,000. And then I have a buy now, pay later loan for $1,800. And then there's credit cards and collections that are like a little bit over $15,000.
1: 15 grand in collections. Okay.
0: So you're not paying anything on that right now. They're in collections.
2: No, not.
0: And you're not paying anything on a student loan right now because it's been in hardship deferral.
2: No, they're in deferment.
0: Yeah. And so all we're dealing with is $6,000 in credit cards, a $2,000
1: buy now, pay later.
0: 18, buy now, pay later. And that's on the car or on furniture?
2: And the $3,000
0: title loan
2: for the car.
0: Yeah. Okay. Yeah. So, and are you renting or what?
2: Yes, I'm renting, and my rent is $1,389 per month.
0: Okay, good. Okay, well, I want to make as much progress as I can in the next few weeks before we get too far down into the pregnancy process, okay? And so you've got to get that title loan out. So your first goal is beans and rice and beans, do a written budget. I want your entire check to go towards just food, rent, and title loan. And I think you can clear that. I think you can clear that title. I think you can clear that title one loan in 1 month.
2: I think so too. I haven't gotten the first check yet because I just started about 2.5 weeks ago. But I think that can.
0: Yeah, I mean, you should be taking home $5,000 a month.
2: Okay. Yeah.
0: And three for the title loan, and live on the rest, and do nothing else.
1: No investing.
0: No, you don't. No 401ks, no investing, no nothing. Do you have any money in savings?
2: No, I don't.
0: Okay, so we're going to get rid of the Title I. That's thing one.
1: And you have a working car that's paid off?
2: Yeah, my car is totally paid off. Yeah.
0: Wonderful. We'll get the title back and never do that again. Okay?
2: Okay, yes.
0: And then clear the $1,800, buy now, pay now, later the next month.
1: And shut down the account and cut up the credit cards. Because right now we are trying to stop the bleeding and stop us from making any more dumb decisions.
0: Okay.
2: Yeah.
0: And so what I want you to do then is to start after you pay up the buy now, pay now, and you've pay minimums on the credit cards, nothing on the ones in collection, nothing on the student loans, and pay your rent and your food, and I want you to stack cash. You need a war chest for when the baby comes. I want you to have $15,000-$20,000 by the time the baby comes.
2: And I don't know if you give advice on this, but I'm still in the process of selecting the medical insurance. And there was a high deductible option and the low deductible. And I just didn't know which one to choose because of the amount that would be taken out of my check.
0: I would investigate how they handle maternity in both cases. Ask HR to explain the maternity benefits in the two policies. And you need the most thorough maternity benefits, even if it's the low deductible. You may switch in a couple of years back to the high deductible, but probably you're going to be on the low deductible and get full coverage on this maternity.
2: Okay.
1: So it's not just about lowest premium. It's what's the lowest total out-of-pocket cost to cover me through the pregnancy.
0: Yeah, we're trying to have a baby without hardly any out-of-pocket.
2: Okay.
0: Now, who's going to be around you and help you and take care of you when the baby comes?
2: I haven't figured that out yet.
0: No, that's something we'll start working on.
2: I'm also new to the area.
0: No, you got to start working on that.
1: Get plugged into a local church.
0: Where's your family?
2: I have family that's on the East Coast.
0: Yeah.
2: Mostly.
0: Well, do they know you have a baby on the way?
2: No, I don't want to tell.

0: I haven't told anyone yet.
1: Why?
0: I have a pretty dysfunctional family.
1: Do they know you're married?
0: No.
1: Oh, okay. A lot going on here. Okay.
2: So you got to create a village from scratch.
1: Yeah, you need to get in touch with a good church, and you need to get church people around you to love you and walk with you through this and give you support. And then you've got to decide, is the baby going to go in daycare after it comes, and you're going to go back to work and continue your wealth building while your husband works on his visa and green card? Probably. It's probably what you're doing. And you probably don't have a lot of options because we can't really lose this great job. That puts this hour of the Ramsey Show in the books. We'll be back with you before you know it. In the meantime, remember, there's ultimately only one way to financial peace, and that's to walk daily with the Prince of Peace, Christ Jesus.
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3: 59 tonight under clear skies. Tomorrow, 80. Chance of thunderstorms tomorrow night. Lows level off around 64. Daytime highs approaching 75. Saturday, under partly cloudy skies. 67 Sunday, slight chance of rain showers. From the Weatherology Weather Center, I'm meteorologist Paul Trombley.
4: In from San Antonio, along with Sam and Polo, it is the Joe Pag Show. Glad to have you. Thanks. Appreciate you stopping by. We've got a very, very big show today. Lots of interviews for you. The first one is going to be with Charlie Kirk himself. Of course, this is from 2022, the last time I interviewed Charlie. His book, The College Scam, was just out. And we talked about things that I want to live as his legacy. Of course, his faith was his legacy, or is his legacy. His family is his legacy. It's still unbelievable to me that a 30, 31-year-old guy was killed because he was having conversations on college campuses. I still can't even fathom that. And we act like, well, some people in this country act like it's somehow a day to celebrate. They're celebrating the death of somebody who simply said things you disagreed with. Many people still saying he was a racist, misogynist, he was Islamophobic, all this stuff. He wasn't any of those things, and he never said anything that would suggest he was. But it bothers me to no end that people are saying, some people, it's a very small minority, but they're very loud, are saying these disgusting things about Charlie Kirk. He should be alive today. He should be out there talking to people today. He should be the dad to his kids and the husband to his wife. He should be out there talking about our value system in this country. But instead, he was silenced a year ago. Now, in many ways, his voice has become much louder, but I did want to bring this interview from 2022. It's going to be at the bottom of this hour with Charlie Kirk, where you get to hear his own voice, his own words about what's going on left versus right. Again, keep in mind it was before the last election, so there might be references to Biden or whatever else, but again, it goes to the value system that he was talking about, and I think that there is a generation or two of Americans that miss him a lot when it comes to just having a guide. So we've got him, bottom of this hour. We also have Darren Kinder. Darren Kinder was a Secret Service agent for 25 years. He gives his insight into what happened a year ago, his insight into how America is changing. We talk a lot about the Charlie Kirk assassination, what steps should have been taken, what steps need to be taken now as people go and make public appearances and those who are public figures. It's a really good, informative conversation with a guy who did the job for 25 years of protecting important people. And then we'll have part two with Darren tomorrow because he was actually at 9/11. 25 years ago. He was at the South Tower in Lower Manhattan 25 years ago, so make sure you stick around for that. And then we've got a friend of Charlie Kirk who wrote a book that's basically just a guide. It's a guide as to what his positions were on different very, very hot topics. Her name is Christy Edwards Lawson, or Lawton, I should say. And, I mean, literally in her book, in his own words, it just organizes his public statements on things. Organizes his public stances on things. And there are a lot of people that can't just go and see him at a college campus anymore, obviously. And they can go watch the old videos, but what an easy reference book to have that'll just tell you, okay, here's where he was on abortion. Here's where he was on left versus right. Here's where he was on taxation. Here's where he was on Iran, on Israel, so on. So really informative information there, or a conversation there with Christy, and hour number three. Tomorrow we've got a big show for you. We're going to make sure that we bring you as much coverage as we can on the quarter century anniversary of the devastating, disgusting attacks on us, on the United States and our value system 25 years ago. We'll get into that in earnest as we go. In remembrance of Charlie Kirk, some schools, some states are calling it Charlie Kirk Day. Some states run by idiots are trying to stop that from happening. And by the way, if you still think Charlie Kirk was a racist or a misogynist or Islamophobe or fill in the blank, feel free to call. I'll have that discussion with you, much like he would have. But if you think that, you have never watched any of his speeches in context. You've never seen his actual debates in context. And you're making an assumption because of something somebody told you, which is really pretty sad. So 888-941-PAGS, 888-941-7247, joepags.com. I've told this story many times before, and I'll continue telling it because it was just so unexpected. Like I got up today, and there was a car issue, or there's the gate doesn't work or something. I mean, there's always something unexpected that happens during the day. I get it. But I was leaving the gym, and generally speaking, if you follow me on social media, you'll see me sitting in my car a lot of times doing a quick video. And I was sitting in the car in the parking lot of Manitmintness, and I got a text from a guy who actually is a reporter on Fox. And he said,

And Charlie Kirk shot Utah Valley University. I said, man, come on. I mean, you know, just because, again, just a couple of months earlier, Sam and I were in Dallas or Grapevine, Texas, where they had this TPUSA get-together. Charlie was there. We were texting back and forth. We didn't get to connect and sit down. I wish that we would have. But it was a great event, and he and I were talking about doing something very soon. I had just joined my long-form podcast, Unshaken and Unafraid, with Joe Pags. I just joined the Salem Podcast Network with that. And Charlie, of course, was the big star with Salem at the time of his passing. So we had a great relationship. So, I mean, the guy's young. I'm thinking, okay, he was shot, but in the shoulder, in the leg, did it really happen? Was it just a strange noise and somebody thought that it was a shot? And then you see the video, like a minute after it happened, that video is everywhere of him getting shot in the neck. And if you watch it, you're thinking to yourself, that isn't just an injury. That's a problem. And then another talk show, I don't want to call him out because he was wrong. And I think it was wishful thinking at the time. But another talk show host, Nashville guy, put out on social media that Charlie Kirk is in the hospital in stable condition. I'm like going, okay. I texted Charlie immediately when I heard that it happened. Hey, man, praying for you. You got this. We need you. Let me know what you need from me. Of course, I never got a response. And then it became all too real a few hours later as I was interviewing Ben Carson, Dr. Carson. We found out at that moment that he had, in fact, died. And we're going, man. What world are we living in? How is that even possible? How is that possible? About a year and a couple of months earlier, of course, President Trump, then candidate Trump, then former President Trump, was shot in the ear giving a speech in Pennsylvania. Some guy on the roof of a building way too close with a rifle. This one, Charlie Kirk's giving a speech, and it's the perfect setting for a bad guy to do a bad thing. You've got buildings that are too high, that have too much great line of sight. You've got him in a bowl, basically. He was lower than ground level in this tent. And somebody decided this would be a good time to kill him. I want you to really let that happen. I wasn't alive in 1963. So I don't know. I don't have a visceral feeling from what happened to JFK. I was alive for MLK and RFK, but too young. I was 2 years old. Too young to really have him said, oh, man, I couldn't believe that day. I remember it vividly. I don't. We learn about that. We're like, man, that sucks. I certainly wasn't around for Abraham Lincoln. Some of you think I was, but I wasn't. And you're going, man, that sucks. Somebody shot him in the head while he's watching a play at Ford's Theater. I'm going, yeah, that sucks. That's horrible. That's ancient history though. Abraham Lincoln, that's, you know, 100 years before I was born. I mean, Kennedy before I was born. Okay, MLK, RFK. Yeah, you know, it sucks, but, you know, that kind of thing doesn't happen in America anymore. And in 2025, somebody tried to kill the former president, now president. Somebody did kill Charlie Kirk. And we aren't in what I would have expected to happen during Lincoln and during Kennedy. MLK and the other Kennedy, where the nation was like in mourning, in disbelief, couldn't believe it. You had a very loud minority of people in this country celebrating, buying the white freedom shirt and putting ketchup on it or something that looked like blood and dancing around and laughing. It's like, what do we become? How is that possible? And that's that still continues. Some of these idiots are calling it Kirkiversary or something, and some of them are still putting on their stupid masks and jumping around and acting like they got shot in the neck. This was a human being with a really solid value system that was making headway in discussing important issues with the youth of America and around the globe. I mean, he'd just been to Oxford recently in England, and he was debating those pinheads. And then he went to Japan in front of tons of people who were there just to hear about a value system that meant freedom and liberty and faith and family. He was just a good guy. And the celebration is as if they think Hitler was killed.

0: Minnesota News Network, I'm Tad Aylin. New minimum wage standards taking effect today for thousands of Minnesota nursing home workers raise hourly minimums ranging from $19 for general nursing home workers to $27 for licensed practical nurses. Certified nursing assistants must now receive at least $22.50 an hour. Mike Lindell is taking his fight over a Minnesota Republican gubernatorial primary recount to the U.S. Supreme Court. The Minnesota Supreme Court rejected Lindell's challenge last month after he disputed the state's proposed recount process and didn't submit the required $825,000 payment by the deadline. And the Minnesota Military and Veterans Museum opens its new museum in Little Falls. David Vesey is the son of former U.S. Army General John Vesey Jr., who has a hall in the museum in his name.
1: I know that seeing this museum preserve the stories of Minnesota's veterans would have brought him incredible joy.
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7: 59 tonight under clear skies. Tomorrow, 80. Chance of thunderstorms tomorrow night. Lows level off around 64. Daytime highs approaching 75. Saturday under partly cloudy skies. 67 Sunday. Slight chance of rain showers. From the Weatherology Weather Center, I'm meteorologist Paul Trombley.
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10: 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Still hard to believe that a year ago, a young man in his prime was killed because he was telling the truth, because he was opening people's minds and eyes to how great this country is, how radical one side is, and what you can do to have a better future. Well, my last interview with Charlie, and I had him on the show six different times, was in 2022 when he was promoting his book, The College Scam. And this book is why he was out on these college campuses talking about, listen, maybe it's necessary to have that certificate. Jobs. College is not only not necessary, but it's a scam. We talked about that at length. We started out by talking about how we were both woodwind players. And I just wanted to bring this to you because it really shows the essence of who this guy was as a man and why he was on this path to make sure the younger generation got the truth. Charlie, how are you? Good to see you.
11: I'm great. You're a great American. Thanks so much for having me.
10: Well, you are great. Now, listen, bass, clarinet, right? Am I right?
11: That's right, yeah. Very few people bring that up. Well, you know, as a reed guy, you know, bass clarinet's harder than you might think. And I played contrabass for a while as well.
10: That's a lot of wind to get through a contrabass, that's
11: right.
10: For sure. I'm a saxophone player, as you know, and I played baritone sax once at a recording session in Studio B in Fort Lauderdale. I thought I was going to die. I had nowhere near the lung capacity. I'm a tenor and an alto guy. So that's it. Yep. I love that we have that. All right, let's talk about this book. You've got a brand new book out called The College Scam. And Charlie, you and I both witnessed it with Obama. Suddenly, no more vocational school. Suddenly, we don't need auto mechanics or plumbers or carpenters. Everybody has to go and get a degree. Everybody's got to go to college. And you're saying there was a real reason behind that for the left.
11: That's right. I mean, I think it's a scheme. And

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